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2: Morning, I'm Ebony Ablett. A $20 million future fund to help regional communities navigate economic disruption and attract new investment has been announced. The plan, announced after the state government has stepped in to save several major employers from collapse, including Bell Bay Aluminium and Nearstar, as well as the recent closure of Liberty Bell Bay. The Premier says the money will be used to support communities, helping them respond to major industry change, employer closures, workforce impacts and other economic shocks. The money will come from an investment into a tungsten mine on King Island. To federal politics, Josh Frydenberg's on a promo tour for his new memoir, but its contents is fueling speculation the former Treasurer could return to politics. The memoir's criticism of the Liberal Party and policy prescriptions adding to the rumours, something he hasn't ruled out. Frydenberg telling Nine he wants to see a range of people in public office.
3: But I'm heavily invested, like you are, in getting the best possible government. And when you see the polls and the surveys across the nation, it's clear that people think that we are heading in the wrong direction.
2: The corporate watchdog is demanding mortgage brokers better explain why they're recommending certain home loans if they find cheaper options are available. ASIC says with more than 80% of home loans now arranged through mortgage brokers, customers need clear evidence that a recommendation is in their best interests. Renters are being hit with new fees or being pushed towards paying for memberships as online property management platforms attempt to avoid processing costs with card payments after the ban on surcharges. At least 1.2 million rent payments are made each month on the platforms, with some already no longer accepting direct payments by card. A new figure show the midweek beer is becoming more popular. Westpac data showing the strongest growth in pub and club spending is happening on a Wednesday.
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2: To sport now, suspended Swan Nick Blakey will officially become a Roo in a complex deal signed off this morning. Blakey heads to North Melbourne, while Sydney has landed five picks, including this year's number six. And in the tennis, Alexander Zverev is guaranteed to finish as world number one after Carlos Alcaraz suffered a shock straight sets defeat in the round of 32 at the Shanghai Masters. I'm Ebony Ablett. That is the latest update for your news and sport.
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5: LAFM's three-day forecast.
6: Well, partly cloudy around the region today. There is a slight chance of a shower. Still sticking around for a little while, and we've got winds out of the northwest up to around 25 an hour before. They'll increase a little out of the southwest when it turns around this afternoon. We are looking at a top of 14. We're almost there now. Tomorrow, though, we're going to drop down to 3 overnight. Another chilly start ahead of a partly cloudy day in 17. Another cold start on Thursday and 18 and cloudy.
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You gotta love it, haven't you? Some Spice Girls for your Tuesday morning. Pete in with the perfect playlist for your Tuesday on your home of better music and more of it. We're doing it all thanks to the fresh seasonal Tassie produce and modern Aussie flavours and the dining experience worth savouring at Terrace Kitchen, a country club Tasmania, just 10 minutes from the Launceston CBD. Hey, on the way, what have we got lined up for you? Well, some Nick Kershaw and a film clip that used to blow my mind, seeing it all done on his T-shirt. We'll do it with Wouldn't It Be Good. That's on the way in around 15. But let's go back to 1978 right now with Warren Zevon and Werewolves of London here on LAFM and 7SD.

0: One and only Phil Collins, and in the air tonight, it's Pete here with you and the Classic Superset. It's back tomorrow, all thanks to Randall Heating, now stocking premium Gosney pizza ovens, taking your pizza game to the next level. It's back at 9 o'clock tomorrow morning. See if you can figure out what the four songs all have in common. Hey, as we go through our morning, well, we're going to see winds turning a little bit later on throughout the morning and increasing a little across the day before they'll ease off throughout the evening. But we're going to remain mainly dry over the next few days and right into the weekend, where it'll warm back up into the low to mid-20s by the end of Sunday. So looking forward to that. I'm not a big fan of the cold. I think I've mentioned that before. Anywho, look, let's take a break. Then we're back with better music from Blondie and Heart of Glass here on your home of better music and more of it on LAFM and 7SD.
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2: Hello, my lovelies. It's me, Mr. Lotto. Good news, I'm here to make your dreams come true. 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That's right, it's the big one, and your chance to live the life you've always dreamed. So, come in and see us at Invermay News Agency. Gotta be in it to win it. 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

0: One and only Mr. Brian Adams. Thought I got died and gone to heaven on your home. Oh, better music and more of it. It is Pete in with you, and it's celebration time. 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Then every Friday on Breakfast with BJ, well, she'll read out some of the favourite memories on air. Now, one lucky winner each week will instantly score a $100 Baxter's IGA gift card. Not only that, but everyone that gets a mention will take part in the ultimate prize, a Baxter's Supermarket Scramble, where you'll hunt for that $500 Baxter's IGA gift voucher, which will be hidden somewhere in store. So make sure you get on and help celebrate 21 years of Baxter's IGA and share your favourite Baxter's memory to win some great prizes and to help celebrate. It is Baxter's 21st birthday, and thanks for being part of the story. Hey, on the way next, what are we going to hit up? How about Alicia Bridges? Who doesn't like a little bit of disco? Because I love the nightlife. We'll do it next here on LAFM and 7SD.
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0: How's your wife?
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0: taking you through your morning. It is Pete here with you as we do it all. Thanks to Country Club Tasmania. 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All right, we'll get all the latest out of the newsroom with Eb. After that, how about we do it with another girl band? We did it with Spice Girls this hour. How about Bananarama next hour? Yeah, we'll go back to the 80s for your totally 80s lunch with I Heard a Rumour, and we've got some John Lennon to kickstart things. It'll be just like starting over. Better music and more of it on the way for your afternoon as we slip from the morning to afternoon after your midday news and nothing but your totally 80s lunch.
1: 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And 70s tracks that stand the test of time. Here she comes now, say morning, morning. On the TV. 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
6: Good afternoon, I'm Olivia Hicks with the latest. The Health Minister admits there's work to be done after new research revealed Australia's hospitals can't support the growing influx of elderly patients. The Australian College of Emergency Medicine expects the number of people aged over 85 visiting EDs to jump by more than 400% by 2050. Mark Butler says it's a growing issue.
7: Australia is at a tipping point right now. As the oldest baby boomers start to enter their 80s, their need for good quality aged care and health services is skyrocketing, frankly, and that's a challenge for all government.
6: Coles has upped its shopping bag prices. A paper shopping bag has gone up from 25 cents to 30 cents, while a chiller tote bag has risen from $4 to $4.20. The supermarket says it encourages shoppers to keep bringing reusable bags. Fire authorities are investigating the cause of a blaze which broke out at a home in the state's south this morning. Police confirmed the occupants of the home on Diamond Drive at Blackburns Bay safely evacuated when the fire broke out around 3 hours ago. Crews from Kingston and Hobart battling the blaze, reporting significant smoke when they arrived. Investigators now working around 3 hours ago. Crews from Kingston and Hobart battling the blaze, reporting significant smoke when they arrived. Investigators now working to determine the cause. The state government has committed

0: $500,000. Construction is hoping to begin early next year. And there's said to be some damaging winds across the state today. A severe weather warning current, a trough crossing the state, bringing with it strong and gusty winds averaging between 60 and 70 kilometres an hour, with showers and thunderstorms expected about the southeast. Exposed parts of the state could see peak wind gusts of around 100 kilometres an hour. Conditions are expected to ease by this evening.
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0: Turning to your sport now, and in the AFL, Nick Blakey is set to leave Sydney for North Melbourne. It's been reported a deal for the suspended Swan has now been completed, with Sydney to get pick six and a bunch of other selections for the All-Australian defender. And in cricket, another impressive knock by Matt Renshaw has Australia in the box seat in the first test against South Africa. He top scored again for the Aussies in the second innings, hitting 82 before the tourists declared it six for 314.
2: The higher ups have ran the numbers and what sort of overs are looking like getting in today and tomorrow, and lucky enough to get a full quota of overs in today and got four big wickets.
0: That's all-rounder Bo Webster there. South Africa was 4 for 102 at stumps, chasing a target of 421 to win. I'm Olivia Hicks. That's the latest from the newsroom.
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4: LAFM's three-day forecast.
5: Partly cloudy across the region this afternoon is what we have, and those winds are going to ease off just a little throughout the arvo. We're going to have a chilly one to start tomorrow, going to drop down to 3 overnight, partly cloudy and 17 for your Wednesday. Thursday, looking to be cloudy after a cold start, and climb to high teens and low 20s.
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No rain around for us today now. It partly cloudy afternoon, 14. Hey, it is Pete here with you for your totally 80s lunch, and no rain over the coming days either. Just going to warm up nicely in towards the weekend and into the early part, at least for Monday anyway. Hey, it is Pete, as I said, with you on your home of better music and more of it. We're doing it all thanks to the Cottage Bakery in Victoria Street in Scottsdale as we deliver nothing but 80s for your lunch. Rocktober, we're listening out for another call to queue this afternoon with Shane. And today, Boys Light Up. That's what you're going to have to be singing to. So how well do you know your Aussie crawl? You still got time to study. Hey, let's do it with some Bananarama right now. But don't forget, Rocktober, you could win yourself some fantastic tickets to the likes of Red Hot Summer Tour. And a whole stack more, including Spiderbait and Cheeto Echo. It's all thanks to Blue Social Eatery and Creative Homes and Quick Cuts. But it's Bananarama right now. As we go back to 1987, I heard a rumour on LAFM and 7SD.

0: I love that one. It's nothing but 80s for your lunch here on LAFM and 7SD. It's Pete here with you. And Ganga Jang, Sound of Silence. Now, celebration shout-outs, we do them each and every morning. Brekkie with BJ. 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And if your shout-out could be read live on air each weekday morning. And the real bonus to entering a celebration, every celebration shout-out goes into the weekly draw for a $100 Bolter's Bar and Grill voucher. And you can discover Country Club Tasmania's restaurants and bars, including Boulder's Grill, at Country Club Avenue, Prospect Vale, just 10 minutes from the Launceston CBD. But make your celebration shine. And the only spot to do that, Breakfast with BJ, right here on LAFM. All right, time for a break. Then we're back with more of your 80s and another girl band, the Bangles. They're up next. 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

0: Taking you through your totally 80s lunch. Joe and I'm a trading and drop the pilot. It's Pete here with you. Thanks to the Cottage Bakery in Victoria Street in Scottsdale, one of my favourite little parts of the world. Tucked away, lovely little town. When was the last time you went to Scottsdale? Maybe you'd need to take a little road trip this weekend. Definitely. I might have to head up there and say g'day to the team. Hey, on the way next, I'm going to hit it up with some Tom Petty and some Free Falling as we continue with better music and more Robert for your lunch.
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0: wrapping up your Tuesday edition of your Totally 80s Lunch with better music and more of it. It's Pete in with you. And it is news time. We've got to find out all the latest in the newsroom. Then Shane's got some great music lined up for your Arvo. Do it with some Sophie Ellis-Bextor next hour, and some Dave Bowie will get your hour underway.
1: Something tells me you're the devil's daughter, sorrow.
0: And the boys light up. That's the song you're going to have to know the lyrics to when he gives you the cue to call for Rocktober. Anyway, enjoy the rest of your afternoon. For myself, Pete Holland, there's only one thing left to say this Tuesday, Arv.
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0: Yeah, I'll catch you again tomorrow morning from 10. Until then, have a great afternoon and keep it locked right here for your best playlist on your home of better music and more of it on LAFM and 7SD.
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13: Good afternoon, I'm Olivia Hicks with the latest. A Tasmanian Liberal senator says setting up data centres on home soil is within our national interest. A bipartisan AI committee is calling on Anthony Albanese to act fast on data centres and artificial intelligence. John O'Dunham says allowing developers to set up shop here will allow the government to have greater regulation over the technology.
14: This is in the national interest that we get this right. And the window of opportunity is very small for our country to act. If we wait, if we dither, if we do nothing, then of course that opportunity will sail by our country.
13: The Federal Environment Minister says the live streaming of a man on death row in America is simply disgusting. Murray Watt telling the ABC he doesn't want to get involved in any policy on whether the streaming of the December execution should go ahead, but he says the whole idea is concerning.
15: I just find the idea of a public streaming of a firing squad execution absolutely disgusting. When I first heard that this was being proposed, I couldn't believe that it was real.
13: Police say ground and aerial searches for a man missing from Tasmania's northwest ended yesterday without success, and further possible search areas are now being assessed. The 47-year-old man, known only as Craig, disappeared after leaving work at Smithton on Saturday, September 26. He was seen on CCTV that day, but police say despite a number of searches in bushland surrounding the town and the Duck River, he hasn't been seen since. He's described as tall with brown eyes, grey hair, and wears reflective sunglasses. He was last seen wearing a yellow and navy high-vis long-sleeve shirt, dark pants and dark shoes. Anyone with information or security camera vision of a man matching that description is asked to come forward. The family of a Thai teenager allegedly killed by an Australian man is seeking the death penalty. 45-year-old Simon Cummin is accused of murdering the 17-year-old inside a Thai hotel back in June before hiding her body in a suitcase. He has pleaded guilty to concealing a corpse but maintains he is innocent of murder. And the Bureau of Meteorology has issued a severe weather warning forecasting damaging winds throughout today. Locations likely to be impacted are the western, southeast and east coast forecast districts. It comes amid elevated fire danger ratings across six regions for today and later this week.
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13: Turning to your sport now, and Australia is looking the goods heading into the final day of the first test against South Africa, with the Proteas 4 for 102, needing 421 to win. However, the day was marred by a potential concussion to Steve Smith after he copped a ball to the helmet. All-rounder Bo Webster isn't sure what the prognosis is.
16: No, I've got no idea. I'm hoping he's okay.
13: All-rounder Bo Webster isn't sure what the prognosis is.
16: No, I've got no idea. I'm hoping he's okay.

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2: Weather for Launceston, partly cloudy, 14 today, heading to 3 overnight, partly cloudy and 17 tomorrow, and for Thursday, partly cloudy and 19 degrees. Scottsdale in the northeast, partly cloudy and 13 today, partly cloudy and 15 tomorrow after an overnight of 2 degrees, and for Thursday, partly cloudy and 17 degrees. And St Helens on the east coast, partly cloudy and 16, 6 overnight, partly cloudy and 16 tomorrow, and for Thursday, partly cloudy and 17 degrees. 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
0: Turning the workday down and all the good stuff up. It's Afternoons with Shane.
2: Good afternoon. Welcome to the show. Shane Bryan with you. Hope you're having a fantastic Tuesday so far. Coming up today, we have another Rocktober. Chance to spin that wheel and pick up tickets for either Spiderbait, ABC, Pseudo Echo, Red Hot Summer Tour, Philosophy, the hits of Phil Collins, or John Farnham, the celebration concert encore at Village Cinemas. Heaps and heaps of tickets. What will you end up spinning? So listen out for your cue to call. The song that you're going to be singing along to today is Boys Light Up, Aussie Crawl. Everybody knows that one, surely. So keep an ear out for your cue to call. We've also got tickets to give away for the Longford show a little bit later on this hour. But right now, let's get underway. This is David Bowie and Sorrow. You're on Afternoons, thanks to Peter Lee's Real Estate, the smarter agency.

0: FM 7SD, Shane Bryan with you and Ice House. Electric Blue, of course, Ice House touring the 40th anniversary of Man of Colours. They announced the concert at My State Bank Arena in Hobart, 31st of July. Tickets are on sale now, and ticket prices range from $183 in the nosebleed sections right down to $1,000 front row seats. Now, I'm looking at it right now, and there are still tickets available in the front row. And there, I think there's five left at $1,000. Any takers? That's a lot of money, but hey, you'll get right up close and personal, right up the front of INXS. So if you want to grab your tickets, head over to Ticketek. Like I said, not many of the VIPs left, but there's plenty of tickets still available for Ice House, 31st of July. Now, of course, we've got tickets, not for Ice House, but we've got tickets for a whole bunch of things, including Red Hot Summer Tour. And I'll tell you what, that's going to be a fantastic concert. Jimmy Barnes, John Stevens, Birds of Tokyo, Chocolate Starfish, incredible. Baby Animals, Susie DiMarchi. Have I missed anyone? No, Eskimo Joe, that's right. So heaps of incredible artists that are going to be performing there. We've also got tickets for Spider-Mate, ABC, Pseudo Echo, John Farnham, the concert that you'll get to see at Village Cinemas, and tickets to Philosophy, the hits of Phil Collins, that's going to be on at the Country Club right here in Lonnie. So this is how it works. All you got to do is listen out for our cue to call, and then when you hear it, be the first caller through, and then you have to finish the lyrics. Now, the song that we are playing today is Boys Light Up by Aussie Crawl. Surely you'll know the lyrics to that one. And if you get it right, then you get a spin of the Rocktober wheel, and one of those tickets will come up. It's all thanks to Blue Social Eatery, Creative Homes, and Quick Cuts. It's Rocktober, and we'll be playing it at some stage this afternoon, so keep an ear out. This is LAFM 7SD.
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0: LAFM 7SE, Shane Bryan with you, and that was Prince, When Doves Cry. You're on Afternoons, thanks to Peter Lee's Real Estate, the smarter agency. Now, this weekend, the Longford show is on, and I've got to say, we didn't have a Launceston show, so there's nothing really to compare it against this year, but I love the shows, Longford show, Scottsdale show, Campbelltown show. I was there last year for the Campbelltown show, and I just think that the local shows have still got that good community atmosphere. You know, you can go along, you can have some fun, you can go to Sideshow Alley, you can have a couple of rides, you get to see all the sheep and the horses and the dog trials, and it's just a really fun day out. So if you would like to head along to the Longford show, you don't have to buy tickets, you can just get them when you get to the gate. And of course, it's going to be on this Saturday right through from 9 until 4. There's two entry points and exit points, so you grab the tickets right there at the gate. But I have a family pass to give away right now if you'd like to go along. 633 10 893. I'll take caller number 3 to head off to the Longford show this weekend. You're on LAFM 7SD.
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1: The soundtrack to the slow slide home. It's Afternoons with Shane. 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
0: And congratulations to Matthew from Gladstone. He is off to the Longford show. I'm going to have another go at a family pass in maybe after 3 o'clock, so keep an ear out for that. You're on LAFM.

You're on LAFM 7SD, Shane Bryan with you. Thanks to Peter Lee's Real Estate, the Smarter Agency. Were you listening to the classic superset this morning? I gave BJ some hard ones, and I have to admit, I actually didn't figure this one out. Jules figured it out before she went on holidays and said, I'm going to give this to you, see how you go. The four songs, well, the songs really didn't matter. It was actually the artist in this case. Mariah Carey, Janet Jackson, Barry Manilow, and Celine Dion. What do they all have in common? Well, the common theme was that they were all married to their manager. A little bit of thinking involved there. And of course, it went off, and there was quite a few guesses with that one, but we finally got there. That is how hard the classic superset was this morning. I promise you that tomorrow morning is going to be a slightly easier one. If you'd like to play, make sure you're listening in from 9 o'clock and just guess the common theme, and then you'll go into the draw on Friday for $100 cash. Thanks to Randall Heating, now stocking premium Gosney pizza ovens, taking your pizza game to the next level. Classic Superset back tomorrow morning right here on LAFM and 7SD. Coming up next hour, it's the Two Ups at Two. We're going to kick it off with a couple of songs from 1927. Then we'll bring in the Four Seasons.

0: That's all coming up next hour on the Two Ups at Two. 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
6: Good afternoon, I'm Olivia Hicks with the latest. The Health Minister is defending Australia's health system as hospitals brace for a wave of older patients in emergency departments. The Australian College of Emergency Medicine says the number of people aged over 85 visiting emergency departments expected to jump by more than 400% by 2050. Mark Butler admitting it's a challenge for all governments.
7: Emergency departments are dealing with very different presentations to the traditional bread and butter work of ED, which was car accidents and heart attacks and things like that.
6: Between 2018 and 19 and 2023 and 24, the number of older people attending Tasmanian emergency departments increased by 19% compared to a 2% increase among younger people. Attending Tasmanian emergency departments increased by 19% compared to a 2% increase among younger people.

0: by ASIC has found some borrowers were steered towards costlier loans without clear documents showing why they were a better fit. A program providing free nicotine replacement therapy items to Tasmanians has expanded to those aged 12 and over. The Tasmanian Quitline now able to provide patches, gum and lozenges to people where clinically appropriate, a cost saving of up to $100 a month to help reduce withdrawal symptoms and increase the likelihood of stopping smoking and vaping. The free program supporting more than 200 Tasmanians since it launched a little over a year ago, with more than 35% of its participants aged between 12 and 25. And a bushfire that broke out at Bracknell near Launceston this morning sparked a response from multiple crews. The TFS says there's no threat to communities, but smoke, ash and embers may be visible from surrounding areas as crews battle to douse a large area of gorse that's on fire.
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0: Turning to your sport now, and suspended Swan Nick Blakey will officially become a Roo in a complex deal signed off this morning. Blakey heads to North Melbourne, while Sydney has landed 5 picks, including this year's number 6 selection. And the Aussie cricketers are in control as they head into the final day of the opening test against South Africa. The Aussies declaring overnight it's 6 for 314, setting the Proteas a target of 421 to win. All-rounder Bo Webster happy with the move.
2: The higher-ups have ran the numbers and what sort of overs are looking like getting in today and tomorrow, and lucky enough to get a full quota of overs in today and got 4 big wickets.
0: South Africa will resume at 4 for 102, still trailing by 319 runs. I'm Olivia Hicks. That's the latest from the newsroom.
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4: Weather for Launceston, partly cloudy, 14 today, heading to 3 overnight, partly cloudy and 17 tomorrow, and for Thursday, partly cloudy and 19 degrees. Scottsdale in the northeast, partly cloudy and 13 today, partly cloudy and 15 tomorrow after an overnight of 2 degrees, and for Thursday, partly cloudy and 17 degrees. And St Helens on the east coast, partly cloudy and 16, 6 overnight, partly cloudy and 16 tomorrow, and for Thursday, partly cloudy and 17 degrees. 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
1: Check, check 1, 2. We know you love variety, and we also know that 2 is better than 1. So we've dug deep in the music library and found 2 from your favourite artists, including some you haven't heard in ages. This is the 2 Up to 2. 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

0: LFM 7SD, Shane Bryan with you, and Four Seasons there, Who Loves You, in December 1963. We were actually chatting about, Frankie Valli with B. Birtles this morning, and we were just talking about how poor Glenn Shorrock still, you know, gets out on stage and still performs. He does have Parkinson's-like syndrome or symptoms. So he struggles when he gets out on stage. As Bebe was saying, there's got to be a point where artists just go, you know what, I just can't do it anymore. And I don't know, I really feel like maybe Frankie Valli is at that point where he should just be saying, look, guys, I'm just not going to do it anymore, right? Like, just seriously, I just want a break. When you're having to put a chair out and sit down on stage and that's it, then, you know, maybe it's time to say goodbye. I think Cliff Richard did that when he toured just recently too, so... Yeah, I think maybe there's a point where these artists get to. I know they love doing what they do, and we love seeing them and hearing them sing, but I think health definitely comes first. Now, speaking of getting old and birthdays and all that sort of thing, if you've got something to celebrate, could be a birthday or an anniversary, then head over to lafm.com.au, register your celebration with us, and Brekkie with BJ is where you're going to hear your celebrations read out. 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
10: 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It's fair to say we can't do two push-ups or two sit-ups. So we'll play two songs from the one artist instead. This is the Two Ups at Two, proudly brought to you by Peter Lee's Real Estate, the smarter agency.

0: LAFM 7SD, Shane Bryan with you. This is the Two Ups at Two. Thanks to Peter Lee's Real Estate, the Smarter Agency. A couple of big songs there from The Police, Wrapped Around Your Finger and Roxanne. Now, it's time to play Rocktober.
1: It's the month where the riffs get louder, the drums hit harder, and the legends come alive. 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
0: Okay, it's time to play Rocktober, and I'm going to make it really super, super easy for you. And I'm going to play a very well-known Australian crawl song. And, of course, if you guess the lyrics and you can sing them well enough, then you're going to be in the draw. You're going to be spinning that wheel for Spiderbait tickets, ABC tickets, Pseudo Echo tickets, tickets to Red Hot Summer Tour featuring Jimmy Barnes, John Stevens, or tickets to Philosophy, the hits of Phil Collins at Country Club Tasmania, or John Farnham Celebration Concert Encore tickets at Village Cinemas. Any one of those could come up, and it's all thanks to Newstead Hotel, Launceston Dental, and BYD Launceston. So if you would like to play, all you need to do is finish the lyrics, and the song is Aussie Crawl, Boys Light Up. I'm going to pause it, and all you need to do is finish it. Okay, that's where we're going to stop it. I don't think I could make it any easier, to be honest. I think this is possibly going to be the easiest Rocktober song that you've got to sing. So give us a call, 633-10-893, if you would like to play Rocktober. Since it is the Two Ups at Two, let's play another Australian crawl song. This is Shutdown. 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
1: LFM 7SD, Shane Bryan with you, and don't you hate it when you get the wrong intro? How about we try this intro?
0: It's the month where the riffs get louder, the drums hit harder, and the legends come alive. It's Rocktober on LAFM.
1: You know when it's live radio, when things like that happen, and Daily Rockstars will be on a little bit later on, but I actually have Daryl right here. I'll just bring him on the phone right now. How are you, Daryl?
2: Good, mate.
1: Not bad, not bad. I was about an hour ahead of myself there for Daily Rockstars. Now, Rocktober, and that, of course, was Australian Crawl. I've got an Australian Crawl song for you to sing along to. How disappointed are you? I mean, I'm just going to say, I'm excited that Red Hot Tour is coming here, and I'm excited that Barnsley's going to be playing, but I'm a bit disappointed that we didn't get the Aussie Crawl version, right?
2: No, correct. I think that's been sold out everywhere from what I've heard.
1: Yeah, I know. I mean, it's a pity that they didn't kind of extend it and go, well, you know what, we'll do the ones for next year as well, but hey, look, we got Barnsley. Right. That's the next best thing, I think.
2: Halfway there.
1: Absolutely.
2: Only joking.
1: Look, who would you... well, firstly, we're going to play the song in a minute, but who would you hope to go and see out of all of the bands that we've got? Spiderbait, ABC, Pseudo Echo, Red Hot Summer, Philosophy. What would you like to see?
2: ABC or the Red Hot Summer Tour.
1: Yeah, yeah. Actually, either of them would be fantastic, wouldn't they?
2: I reckon it'd be awesome, yeah.
1: All right, okay, so you know the drill. I'm going to play a bit of Aussie Crawl, Boys Light Up. You've got to finish the song when I pause it, okay?
2: No worries.
1: Pretty simple. All right, here we go. This is Aussie Crawl, Boys Light Up.
2: And the boys light up.
1: I reckon that was pretty easy, don't you? I couldn't have picked an easier song. Just to double check. Hang on.

0: Yeah, I think you're pretty much right there. All right, so well done. You get a spin of the rock wheel. So the big question is, what do you want me to start it on? You've got a choice of all of those different concerts. What would you like it to start on?
1: You pick.
0: All right, how about we start it? You wanted to go for ABC or Red Hot Summer. How about we start it with ABC, all right? Hang on, I'll just...
1: Sounds like a plan.
0: All right, there we go. You're on ABC. We are ready to go. I've got the microphone next to the wheel, and we will spin. Ooh, okay. Okay, this is interesting. What do you reckon it's landed on?
1: I don't know. Is it a liner between the two?
0: Look, I'm gonna tell you it's a concert, not the concert you were probably expecting. And it's actually not a live concert. You're actually going to see the John Farnham Celebration concert at Village Cinemas.
1: Oh, that'd be awesome.
0: I tell you what, that would have been a great concert to go to, wouldn't it, eh?
1: Oh, definitely, yeah.
0: Yeah, fantastic. So there you go. That's what it's landed on today. Off to Village Cinemas, John Farnham Celebration Concert Encore Performance. And, of course, tickets are selling fast for that one. So it's only going to be on for a little while, a few nights, and that is it. And we'll have Michelle on to tell us all about it a little bit later on next hour. So congratulations, Darryl. Well done.
1: No worries. Thank you very much.
0: Cheers, mate. Stay on the line. And, of course, it is as easy as that. And BJ is going to give it another crack tomorrow morning on The Brekkie Show. So make sure you listen in for your cue to call. You're on LAFM 7SD. We've got to play it. This is Aussie Crawl. Boys, light up.

0: Waking up with stories and smiles. Caffeine powered, community focused, and slightly chaotic. Bricky with BJ.
1: How was International Dog Day? Everyone happy?
2: Oh, it was lovely, yes. Pepper the Pug was happy. Ruby the Pug was happy. Everybody's happy.
1: Fabulous. Fabulous. And you're going to get dressed up for Book Week? Yep. I see you wore matching Hawaiian shorts for Dog Day, so no doubt you're getting dressed up for Book Week.
2: Hasn't it become a thing?
1: It has.
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0: It's double vision for your ears. Two songs from the same artist. This is the Two Ups and Two. 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

0: Wrapping up the two ups at two. Coming up next hour, Michelle from Launceston Village Cinema is going to join us. We are going to have a chat about the latest movies. And I've got another double pass to give away for Longford Show. If you'd like to keep an ear out for your cue to call and head along to the Longford Show, that's coming up next hour. Right now, though, time for news.
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5: Good afternoon, I'm Olivia Hicks with the latest. Premier Jeremy Rockliffe says the windfall netted by the government from having equity in King Island's tungsten mine has exceeded expectations. The government has revealed its $10 million investment in the mine 3 years ago. Is now worth more than $75 million thanks to the rising price of tungsten. Mr. Rockliffe says the aim was to support local employment at the mine, and it's now time to divest the shares.
6: It has exceeded expectations significantly, yes. Our expectation, of course, was to see the revival of the mine and for us to recoup our funds that we invested.
5: A Tasmanian Liberal senator says setting up data centres on home soil is within our national interest. A bipartisan AI committee is calling on Anthony Albanese to act fast on data centres and artificial intelligence. John O'Dunham says allowing developers to set up shop here will allow the government to have greater regulation over the technology.
7: This is in the national interest that we get this right. And the window of opportunity is very small for our country to act. If we wait, if we dither, if we do nothing, then of course that opportunity will sail by our country.
5: One of Australia's worst pedophiles is being extradited to New South Wales to face further charges. Queensland man Ashley Paul Griffith will be transferred to a Sydney prison to face 180 charges. The former childcare worker was sentenced to life in prison after pleading guilty in 2024. Speak Up Stay Chatty has been announced as the new major charity pundit for the state's container refund scheme. For the next 6 months, it will be easy for locals to choose to donate their money back to support the charity's work in suicide prevention and promoting positive mental health across the state. More than 171 million eligible drink containers have been returned via the scheme since its launch, with nearly $460,000 donated to charities and community groups. And Coles has upped its shopping bag prices. A paper shopping bag has gone up from 25 cents to 30 cents, while a chiller tote bag has risen from $4 to $4.20. The supermarket says it encourages shoppers to keep bringing reusable bags.
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5: Turning to your sport now, there's been a noticeable lack of fanfare around Nick Blakey's exit from Sydney. Despite being an All-Australian and 173-game Swan, none of the club's senior leaders have been quoted in his farewell statement. The only comment comes from list boss Chris Keane, who's focused on Sydney's improved draft hand. The trade comes just weeks after Blakey's suspension over the Pullman Hotel incident. And Australia is looking the goods heading into the final day of the first test against South Africa, with the Proteas 4 for 102, needing 421 to win. However, the day was marred by a potential concussion to Steve Smith after he copped a ball to the helmet. All-rounder Bo Webster isn't sure what the prognosis is.
8: Mate, I've got no idea. I'm hoping he's okay. Yeah, wishing him all the best and hopefully, you know, he's back out with us either tomorrow or in the next test in PE.
5: I'm Olivia Hicks. That's the latest from the newsroom.
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10: Weather for Launceston, partly cloudy, 14 today, heading to 3 overnight.

0: Tonight, partly cloudy and 17 tomorrow, and for Thursday, partly cloudy and 19 degrees. Scottsdale in the northeast, partly cloudy and 13 today, partly cloudy and 15 tomorrow after an overnight of 2 degrees, and for Thursday, partly cloudy and 17 degrees. And St Helens on the east coast, partly cloudy and 16, 6 overnight, partly cloudy and 16 tomorrow, and for Thursday, partly cloudy and 17 degrees. 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
1: Turning the workday down and all the good stuff up. It's Afternoons with Shane.
0: Good afternoon. Happy Tuesday. Hope you're having a great day. Coming up this hour, we're going to be chatting with Michelle from Launceston Village Cinemas. It's movie day. There's some big movies hitting the screen, and one that I'm actually quietly looking forward to, and that is Street Fighter. Was a bit of a gamer. Well, I still am a bit of a gamer, and I used to love Street Fighter. We'll see how the movie looks. We've also got, do you remember the original one with Kylie Minogue? Yeah, it was kind of good. It was a bit cheesy, but it was all right. We've also got tickets to give away for a Longford show. That's coming up a little bit later on this hour. Right now, though, let's get underway. This is Supertramp. You're on LAFM 7SD. Afternoons, thanks to Peter Lee's Real Estate, the smarter agency.

0: FM 7SD, Shane Bryan with you. And Frankie Says Relax. Frankie Goes to Hollywood there from 1984. It's time for our Daily Rockstars.
1: Daily Rockstars. The songs, the bands, and the moments that wrote rock history. Let's take a look at what made today in music legendary.
0: And there's a lot of birthdays today. Let's kick it off from 1944. Robert Lamb from Chicago was born. If

He was the keyboard player, singer, songwriter, and he was there from the beginning, became one of the band's key writers and voices, turns 82 today. Also celebrating a birthday in 1947, Sammy Hagar from Van Halen.

0: The Red Rocker was born on this day in 47 after making his name with Montrose, and as a solo performer, he became the front man of Van Halen. Turned 79 today. In 1965, The Who recorded My Generation on this day.
1: People try to put us to death.
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1: Just because we get around.
0: The song became one of the band's defining records, and the title track from their debut album went to reach number two in the UK. In 1963 on this day, Beatlemania hit the London Palladium.

They headlined the hugely popular British television variety show. The performance was broadcast to an estimated 15 million viewers, arriving right as Beatlemania was exploding across Britain. Within a few months, America would follow, and of course, Australia. And finally, another birthday today. Paul Simon, born on this day in 1941, from Simon and Garfunkel right through to his solo career. He became one of the defining American songwriters of his generation. Turning 85 today, happy birthday, Paul Simon. This is

0: LAFM 7SD, Shane Bryan with you. Your afternoon, thanks to Peter Lee's Real Estate, the smarter agency. Rocks it there with the look. Now, this weekend, Longford Show is on Saturday from 9 until 4. And it's going to be a great day. If you want to go along, all you need to do is just turn up at the gate. Tickets will be available at the gate. 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A family pass, and if you'd like to win that, give me a call, 633-1093. I'm going to take caller number four, to head along to the Longford Show, 633-1093.
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11: And congratulations to Michael from Waverley. He's picked up a family pass to head along to the Longford Show this Saturday. Don't forget, 9 until 4. And if you want tickets, just rock up and get them from the gate. This is LAFM 7SD. Oh.

0: LAFM 7SD, you're on Afternoons, thanks to Peter Lee's Real Estate, the smarter agency, and it's time to talk movies. I'm pretty excited about one of the movies, and I'll tell you about that one very soon. But right now, Michelle from Launceston Village Cinemas, how are you?
1: Yes, hello, I'm doing well.
0: Now, before we get into the movies that are kicking off this week, let's talk about John Farnham, because we've been given tickets away during Rocktober, and the reception has been fantastic. How are the ticket sales going?
1: Yes, ticket sales are ticking over very nicely, particularly the Thursday and Friday, which, of course, the opening day and the Friday evening, doing really well, and we're very pleased with the feedback we're getting from people as well. It's going to be a special event, I think.
0: Yeah. Yeah, and I love how you're doing these special sort of movie events like that. In fact, I was talking with your husband Anthony, and he said he's hoping to try and get Metallica a Metallica concert there. And I'm like, wow, yeah, that'd be awesome.
1: Let's hope so.
0: But yeah, look, pretty cool that this is happening, and so get in and get your tickets to go along and see this, because it was a once-in-a-lifetime event, and to see it on the big screen, amazing. Absolutely
1: amazing.
0: Yeah,
1: I think it will be really, really wonderful to see up there. And, of course, the sound will be phenomenal. So I'm looking forward to it.
0: Yeah, yeah. Now, let's talk about, there's a couple of movies that are coming before we talk about the one that I'm pretty excited about. Firstly, Whale Fall. Tell me about that.
1: So this one looks really interesting, and Anthony and I got to watch a little bit of this going back in sort of April at a special presentation that we go to, and it has been in the back of my mind ever since, and I have been waiting for it. So Whale Fall, it's starring Austin Abrams. He is the star of Resident Evil and Weapons, so he's on a real high at the moment for his films. And this particular one is about a scuba diver who accidentally gets eaten by a 25-metre sperm whale.
0: And is this a true story?
1: Apparently it's loosely based. It's inspired by true events. It's not a true story, but it's loosely based on things that have or could have or nearly happened.
0: We're not talking Jonah and the whale, right?
1: No. We're not going that far back. We're talking recent events in modern history where scuba divers have got very close to sperm whales. And, of course, they are the huge huge whales with just the right mouth shape and teeth, of course, that could ingest a human.
0: Yeah.
1: So here he is under the water. He has 1 hour to find out how he's going to get out of this whale. And it looks harrowing. I'm not sure if it's horror, thriller, adventure, excitement.
0: I've got to say, it's a pretty closed environment, really, to be filming in, just inside the belly of the whale.
1: Well, it's extreme, isn't it?
0: It's very extreme.
1: And then the inside of a whale.
0: Expect close-ups, a lot of close-ups. Now, the other movie that is coming, which the ladies are going to love, and that is Sense and Sensibility.
1: Yes, so this is the adaptation of Jane Austen's iconic book. There was a version of this maybe 15 or so years ago that had a lot of Oscar nominations and wins. So it's Sense and Sensibility. It's a much-loved story of sisterhood, love, and coming of age. And it has Daisy Edgar-Jones, who was the female lead in the film Twisters, and Catriona Balfe, who is from Outlander, which is a hugely successful streaming show. So I'm really looking forward to this one. It's going to tug on the heartstrings. There'll be a few tears and some really good memories made from this film.
0: Yeah, fantastic. Now, speaking of tugging on heartstrings, if you were a video game player in the 80s and 90s, then this one is right up your alley. I think I spent way too much money on this machine. Of course, I'm talking about Street Fighter. We'll have a bit of a chat about it in a second, but this is a little vignette. Ken Masters, who is, I guess he's the lead role in the game itself. You know, he's the one that you kind of start with. He's just talking about how, I guess in this instance, he's gone a little bit down and out, and they're trying to find the next Street Fighter, and he's desperately trying to hold on to his titles. Take a listen to this.
2: Ken Masters is such a fan favorite character in the world of Street Fighter.
3: You win!
2: A few years ago, Ken was a legendary fighter. But now he's just kind of a joke.
4: What's up, MTV? I'm Ken Masters.
2: He's reckless, loud.
5: It's on me, baby!
2: He acts arrogant and overconfident.
6: Perfect. He's like a big celebrity fighter, but he's using fame to fill a hole in his heart.
7: You're not a warrior anymore. You're a sideshow.
8: Still reckless.
6: People are going to be totally blown away by Ken's signature move. It's Shoryuken. Noah put a tremendous amount of training work into all of Ken's incredible fight moves.
2: The stunt training was definitely dialed in to be able to get these shots. Ken has this power inside of him, which makes for crazy action.
0: So there you go. There's a lot of action sounds there.
1: A lot of action. I love the little computer sort of blips as well. It's very reminiscent of the era.
0: Oh, wasn't it? Wasn't it? Now, there was actually an original Street Fighter that was in the 90s starring our very own Kylie Minogue.
1: Yeah, and Van Damme, I think.
0: Van Damme, yes, he was in it too. Yeah.
1: I think this one is a complete rewrite and a remake of the Street Fighter game.
0: Franchise,
1: and
0: yeah.
1: I believe it's especially special because they have stayed very faithful to a translation of the arcade game. So I think it's really going to meet the expectations of fans like you who remember playing the game.
0: Yeah, if you were a big fan, you would remember, you know, characters like Ryu and Bison and the Beast, and they're all there. They're all in this movie, which, you know, I love that they've been so authentic with the game. Yeah.
1: Yeah. Set in 1993, they've got a massive character roster, and there's lots of guest stars throughout as well. Jason Momoa, 50 Cent, you know, some of the stars that are playing characters in this film.
0: Yeah, yeah. So big cast, and it is kicking off this week as well. And finally, just talking about fan favourites, there's a story going around that there is going to be a Doctor Who movie. It's a reworking of I think it was an episode with David Tennant and Billy Piper. It was called The Satan Pit. And I believe that it's making the rounds. Are we going to get it in Launceston?
1: Yes, we absolutely are. Tickets are already on sale.
0: Fantastic.
1: They're doing really well. So as you said, it is a remake of the episode, a really popular episode, recut, re-edited and extended for cinema version.
0: Fantastic. Good news. So there you go. If you want to grab your tickets to Doctor Who on the big screen, it's the only Doctor Who you're going to see in the next couple of years, I reckon. That is it. So definitely grab your tickets and, looking forward to seeing that one on the big screen. Huge
1: Definitely.
0: Week.
1: Looks
0: huge,
1: fantastic. Yeah.
0: Huge week. Wow. Okay. Well, go and see a movie. And Michelle, thanks for joining us on the show.
1: Oh, my pleasure. Always.
0: This is LAFM 7SD. Go and see one of these movies at Village Cinemas this week.
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20: Checking on the West Tamar Highway now, there's some patchy delays both ways for those travelling through Riverside. And in Kings Meadows, the Midland Highway is slowing southbound on approach to the Kings Meadows Link merge. Otherwise, nearby on Hobart Road, it's moving busy both ways at Risley Street. 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I'm Mia. More traffic soon on LAFM.
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0: 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Well, I am out of here. I'll be back again tonight for the 80s at 8. And tonight, it's the Battle of the Divas. We've got Madonna up against Cher in the 80s at 8 for Chart Tuesday. We've gone back to October 1989. We're going to find out who was on the top of the charts. We'll take a look at the Aussie charts, US and the UK charts, and also who was touring around Australia in October 1989. That's tonight on the 80s at 8. I'll catch you then. Thanks for keeping me company.
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10: 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This is your news now.
11: Good afternoon, I'm Olivia Hicks with the latest. The Prime Minister has rejected calls for another fuel excise cut. The federal government's temporary cut ended back in August after being extended for a month at a reduced rate of 16 cents a litre. Anthony Albanese criticising the opposition for calling for more government spending.
12: And then they say, why don't you spend more money? That is what they are saying. What we have done is made sure that we have supply in this country, we will respond in a fiscally responsible way.
11: In Tasmania, unleaded 91 is currently sitting at $2.54 a litre, diesel $2.87 a litre. To South Australia, and a man and woman have been charged over the death of a baby in an Adelaide motel. Police found the body of a baby boy on Saturday while conducting a welfare check. Investigators believe the man and woman, aged in their 40s, had been staying in the motel since arriving in the state at the start of the year. The federal environment minister says the live streaming of a man on death row in America is simply disgusting. Murray Watt telling the ABC he doesn't want to get involved in any policy on whether the streaming of the December execution should go ahead. But he says the whole idea is concerning.
13: I just find the idea of a public streaming of a firing squad execution absolutely disgusting. When I first heard that this was being proposed, I couldn't believe that it was real.
11: Police say ground and aerial searches for a man missing from Tasmania's northwest ended yesterday without success, and further possible search areas are now being assessed. The 47-year-old man, known only as Craig, disappeared after leaving work at Smithton on Saturday, September 26. He was seen on CCTV that day, but police say despite a number of searches in bushland surrounding the town and the Duck River, he hasn't been seen since. He is described as tall with brown eyes, grey hair, and wears reflective sunglasses. He was last seen wearing a yellow and navy high-vis long sleeve shirt, dark pants and darker shoes. Anyone with information or security camera vision of a man matching that description is asked to come forward. And Selma Blair has been charged over an alleged violent outburst while on board a Delta flight. The 54-year-old is accused of kicking a female police officer and a nurse after she was taken off the flight from LA to New York on Sunday. Her lawyer claims the meltdown was due to missed medication she uses to help her MS and an earlier fall where she hit her head.
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11: Turning to your sport now, and the Tasmania Jewels have made history selling out MyState Bank Arena for their debut game in the WNBL on Thursday night. The team hit 4,200 plus ticket sales for the season curtain raiser in Hobart against Geelong Venom. The Jewels will play 11 home games this season, with 6 at MyState Bank Arena in Hobart and 5 at the Silverdome in Launceston. The Jewels' first game at the Silverdome is October 31 when they take on the Sydney Flames. And in the AFL, Nick Blakey has vowed to win back the trust of the football world after his trade to North Melbourne was finalised. The star defender has apologised for the events that led to his exit from Sydney, saying he knows he has work to do following the Pullman 5 incident. Blakey thanking the Roos for the fresh start. I'm Olivia Hicks. That's the latest from the newsroom.
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15: Checking on the West Tamar Highway now, there's some patchy delays in both directions for those travelling through Riverside. Otherwise, looking to South Launceston now, Wellington Street is slow moving both ways on approach to both Pipeworks Road and Howick Street. 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I'm Mia. 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
14: LAFM's three-day forecast.
0: Weather for Launceston, we had a top of 14 today, heading to 3 overnight, 17 and partly cloudy tomorrow, and partly cloudy and 19 for Thursday. Scottsdale in the northeast, it was a top of 13 today, heading to 2 overnight, partly cloudy and 15 tomorrow, partly cloudy and 17 for Thursday. And St Helens in the east coast, it was a top of 16 today, heading to 6 overnight, partly cloudy and 16 tomorrow, and partly cloudy and 17 for Thursday. 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
17: 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Yeah, personal friend.
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18: Amanda.
19: Hello, Wiggles.
17: Jonesy. Yeah, personal friend.
20: Bit of a tongue twist there.
22: The legendary Barrett Jones.

0: Someone said to me today, you didn't acknowledge Jim Y. Wright at the start of yesterday's show.
1: But we don't normally.
0: Sometimes we bring him in.
1: We don't even give him a microphone.
0: He's got one.
2: Yeah, I got one here now.
1: Oh, that's annoying. I tried to hide that. Give him some semaphores.
0: Tuesday.
1: And a couple of pigeons just to take messages back and forth.
0: I just came up with a money-spinning idea. You know the Afterpay guys, you know how they meet each other at the top of the driveway and they came up with a billion-dollar idea. I was looking at my little grandson and he's got like a – his mother's bought him a little vacuum cleaner, like a Fisher-Price vacuum cleaner and a mop and bucket. And I'm watching him go to town on the rug and I went, this thing doesn't actually work. It's not sucking. It's not doing anything. It's got these balls inside it. They go brrr. Mm. I thought, well, why don't they just give him a real one?
1: Because that phase is the shortest lived phase of your child's life. That's the frustration of it. I remember this with mine. You think, how great is this? They love doing housework for a nanosecond. Then he'll be kicking a ball and he won't look at his vacuum cleaner ever again.
0: Right.
1: So don't bother investing Dyson in a real child's vacuum cleaner.
0: Okay. Is it bad that he was standing next to the fireplace as well?
1: And you sent him up?
0: And I thought, he is the perfect size to go right up there and clean my flue. Yeah.
1: Put him on the end of a stick, poke him up, swivel him around,
0: on,
1: and wait till you look at the toilet brush.
0: Put
1: where
0: him
1: you know
0: new,
1: where that goes.
0: Put him in your wonder suit.
1: Get it around your S bend.
0: And he comes out like a little chiminy. That was charming.
1: Do they
0: Mary
1: try and
0: Poppins.
1: Keep you away from him?
0: Yeah, they do. And then they went home.
1: Mm. Is he still obsessed with Hyacinth the bouquet?
0: Loving keeping up appearances.
1: That is, you've shown me photos of him.
0: It's the strangest thing.
1: It is, and it's not like he sits and watches everything. You said that is the show, though, that will make him, he'll lock in.
0: He instantly will lock in and just sit there as if it's, I don't know, it's just extraordinary.
1: Have you shown him, are you being served?
0: No, he's not. I have, and he's not into it.
1: Oh, really?
0: Not into it's
1: it. Quite discerning.
0: And last night he was in bed before you and Jack came on the TV.
1: Oh, yes, we're going to talk
0: but bravo,
1: about that.
0: Bravo, you were very good on that show.
1: I was proud of Jack. We were on Sean McAuliffe's Parents' Night.
0: Yeah.
1: And we were competing against other people.
0: I thought it might have a snappier name than that. Just Sean McAuliffe's Parents' Night. I feel that you could
1: take it up with someone else, Brian. Well, I was just there as a contestant. Hey, Sean.
0: Happy to be here, but one thing. Anyone from TV listens to a word I say.
1: What would you have called it?
0: I don't know. I'm sure I could come up with something a little bit, I don't know, the olds, something out with the old, around at the olds place, something like that. I don't know. Something, mum and dad. I don't know. You've just put me on the spot now, but I'm sure you give me a whiteboard, some texters, I'll
1: and
0: come
1: 3
0: up.
1: 3 minutes, you'll come up with something.
0: I'll come up with something.
1: All right,
0: I'll
1: by the end of the show, come up with a name for the show.
0: I'll do it before the Fast Five starts, which you can play if you would like. It's Jonesy and Amanda driving you home for Jam Nation.
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0: Hello there, it's Jonesy Demander driving you home this Tuesday afternoon. I know we were just discussing about Sean McCullough's parents' night. You and your son Jack were on it last night very, very well. I was watching it.
1: Thank you.
0: I just figured that the name Sean McCullough's parents' night for someone like Sean McCullough didn't seem to be overly imaginative.
1: So what are you thinking of?
0: Well, just in the space of those two songs.
1: Yeah, what have you come up with?
0: I typed into chat GPT.
1: All right.
0: Well, I had my own one. I had night in with mum and dad. Big night in. Family fiesta.
1: Family fiesta.
0: But it doesn't really say what it's about.
1: No.
0: ChatGPT said the DNA duo.
1: That's not bad.
0: What about All in the Family?
1: There was a show called All in the Family.
0: Called All
1: in the
0: Family.
1: I used to watch that years and years and years.
0: Who's
1: and they had
0: the
1: a
0: boss?
1: Weird old big fat uncle, didn't they?
0: Yeah. Who's the Boss?
1: Who's the Boss?
0: That was a show as well.
1: Yeah, not bad. Yeah, it'd be hard to copyright those.
0: Family Force.
1: Family Force.
0: What about Family Double Dare?
1: You mentioned this to Sean yesterday, who sneered at it as much as I did. What actually happened on Family Double Dare? Because you seem slightly obsessed.
0: Mum and Dad and Denny would take on each other
1: through
0: a series of slip and slides and baby oil and talcum
1: slip
0: powder.
1: Slip and slides. So was it what was that show that had Billy Thingo and...
0: Oh, Billy J. Smith.
1: Yes, what was that show called?
0: That was called It's a Knockout.
1: So was it like It's a Knockout but on a smaller scale?
0: Well, that was Rotarian clubs taking on each other.
1: Which is even more fascinating than Family Members.
0: Which begat Gladiator, right. Which begat Ninja Warrior. Mm-hmm. Welcome to the history of TV.
1: Where will we go from here?
0: No further discussion needed. Let's get into the Fast Five.
2: How fast can this thing go?
3: Faster than the speed of light.
4: Jonesy and Amanda.
3: Fast.
1: Why don't we just call it begat? That's your favourite word at the moment.
0: Begat. It's so biblical. Five questions. Can you go all the way and answer all five questions correctly? If you do that, Amanda,
1: if you answer question five correctly, you will get $300 to spend at Mr. Rose's.
0: Woo. Anne is in Heathcote.
1: Hello, Anne.
5: Hello.
1: Have you ever heard the word begat mentioned three times in a sentence on radio ever?
5: No, definitely not.
1: No,
0: there you go. That's why you come here, Anne.
1: Sadly, that isn't question one.
0: And I haven't mentioned it three times.
1: In that sentence you did, that begat that, begat that,
0: begat
1: that.
0: Yeah, because it begat. It came before.
1: Yeah, so I mentioned it. You mentioned it three times.
0: Oh, okay.
1: Let's not go to the tapes.
0: Do we have to get a stenographer as well?
1: Question number one, Anne. Which American district has the famous nickname Tinseltown?
5: Hollywood.
0: Yeah,
1: Hollywood. Do you know the Hollywood sign was only supposed to stay up initially for 18 months?
0: I did know this.
1: Oh, did you?
0: It originally said Hollywood Land because it was selling the land around there. And then people like Alice Cooper, they all chipped money in to restore the site.
1: Do you know that Hugh Hefner owns it? And when I went there to film with The Living Room a couple of years ago, we're the only people in the history of the universe not allowed to film the sign in case he sued us.
0: Really?
1: Yeah.
0: Because next minute you'd be in your little bunny ears serving up a martini.
1: I think this one's got myxomatosis.
0: What's happened with this rabbit? Let's play
1: good old Mixie.
0: Let's play Riff Raff.
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8: Got you, I understand. Got to keep out the Riff Raff.
1: Anne, what song has this riff? Wow.
0: Rockin'. Love it. Anne?
1: Wow, I know the song, but I wouldn't know the riff. What do you think it is?
5: I'm sorry, I don't know.
1: That's hard. I know the song, but I don't recognise the riff.
0: Well, let's take a breather.
1: Shall we hear it again?
0: Yeah, let's rock out. That scrunches your face up.
1: It's not my thing. I like this song, but that riff's awful.
0: That riff.
1: There's not a single recognisable riff in there. Isn't a riff something repetitious?
0: Complaints? You know... 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

0: Hello there. It's Jonesy and Amanda driving you home this Tuesday, the 13th of October. We are into the Fast Five.
1: How fast can this thing go?
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2: Fast Five.
4: Keep those sound effects coming because it's time for a riff-raff.
1: Can I riff?
5: Is there any old riff-raff backstage?
6: Oh, riff-raff everywhere.
7: Got you, I understand. Got to keep out the riff-raff.
0: It's all part of the show.
4: Isn't
0: Ryan's
4: just
0: in Penshurst.
4: Hello, Ryan.
8: Hi, how are you?
4: Very well, thank you. I know and like this song, but I would never have recognised it by its riff. See if you can tell what the riff is.

0: loving it.
1: I'm not. Ryan, do you know what the song is?
2: As a man born in the 70s, I would have been embarrassed if I didn't know that one. That's Van Halen.
0: Yeah.
2: Why Can't This Be Love?
1: That's
0: it. Of course.
1: It.
0: With Sammy Hagar.
1: This is the recognisable part of the riff. Tell me why
0: can't this be. And, you know, I got to admit, I like Sammy Hagar better than David Lee Roth. Remember when David Lee Roth left the band, I was thinking, what's going to happen? And then Sammy Hagar came along with 5150. What a great album that was. Anything you want to add to this, Amanda?
1: No, thanks.
0: The Sistine Chapel ceiling features how many individual fresco scenes painted by Michelangelo? This is multiple choice, Ryan. Is it A, 11, B, 22, or C, 33?
2: Oh, God. I wouldn't have a clue. I'm going to go with 33.
1: It is 33. Yeah, what did you know? I don't know what Michelangelo wrote when he was doing all this. It once comic lament sonnet. He said, my stomach squashed under my chin, my beard's pointing at heaven, my brain crushed into a casket, my breast twist like a harpy's, my haunches are grinding into my guts, get over it.
0: You big whinger.
1: Come on, you big whinger.
0: Remember the Columbines commercial? Oh, Michelangelo. And he was up there on his little scaffold.
1: And did he come down for a chocolate? Is that how it went?
0: I can't remember.
1: No.
0: What movie is the following quote from? Ohana means family, and family means nobody gets left behind or forgotten.
1: That could be any Disney film in the last 20
0: or
1: years.
0: Or Fast and the Furious.
2: That's exactly what I was just thinking. I'm going to go with Moana.
1: No, I would have thought that. I would have thought
0: Ryan,
1: that, but no. Sorry, Ryan.
0: Bonnie is in Cranbourne.
1: Hi, Bonnie.
3: Hi.
1: So here's a quote. Ohana means family, and family means nobody gets left behind or forgotten. What movie is that from?
3: Lilo and Stitch.
1: Yeah.
0: You know it.
1: Here it is.
4: Ohana.
1: What did you say?
4: Ohana means family. Family means
1: what creatures
4: nobody.
1: Were they?
0: That's Lilo.
1: Yeah, but what were they?
0: Was the little girl and Stitch was the little whatever the hell that was.
1: Do you know Ryan?
5: He's just an alien.
0: He's an alien. Yeah. Bonnie?
3: Yes.
0: This is question five, Bonnie.
1: Come on, read it, Brendan.
0: No, I'm giving you a bit of gravitas there.
1: Okay.
0: Bonnie, this is question five. Which famous Spaniard was part of the cast of The Living Room? Bonnie.
3: Miguel
0: Maestre.
1: That's the one. He's on our show today.
0: He is.
1: Hear him from the car park.
0: Maybe we can
1: already.
0: Clear up the rumour that was in TV Week that The Living Room is coming back.
1: What do you mean clear it up? He started it.
0: So it's not true? Bonnie,
1: not that I know.
0: Would you like to see The Living Room back on TV?
3: Absolutely. It was my parents' favourite show. We used to watch every week together.
1: Oh, I love that.
0: We've got the family
1: I
0: together.
1: Love that.
0: Remember that one episode I was on it? I was really good,
1: wasn't
0: it?
1: You were on more than once. You were three times.
0: I think it was twice.
1: Hence the axe.
0: It was twice. How long did the show run for? 15 years.
1: 10, please.
0: Bonnie, congratulations. You've won the jam pack. $300 to spend at Mr. Rose's. Some moments call for gifts. Some call for extraordinary gifts from Mr. Rose's. Naturally extraordinary. Visit Mr. Rose's, Bonnie.
1: Thanks, Bonnie.
3: Thank you so much.
1: Well, yes, Miguel Maestre will be joining us on the show.
0: He's coming up.
1: He is coming up. Do you know the comedian Shane Gillis?
0: He's in a bit of controversy at the moment.
1: He's often in a bit of controversy. He hosted Saturday Night Live with a monologue that's upset a lot of people. We're going to be talking about that as well. And Tin Hat Tuesday.
0: It's all on the way.
1: Get ready.
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15: There's some southbound congestion on Goderick Streets in Invermay. Traffic is slowing from Forster Street and those delays continue right down passing Lindsay Street and onto Lower Charles Street. Otherwise, checking on the West Tamar Highway, now there's some patchy delays in both directions for those travelling through Riverside. 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I'm Mia. More traffic soon on LAFM.
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17: 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The Tasmanian government has paid tribute to Donald George Wing AM.
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17: 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It's a month out from Northern Tasmania's Agriculture Festival, celebrating the story of food.
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0: Hello there, it's Jonesy and Amanda, driving you home this Tuesday afternoon.
1: Would you like to hear a couple of unusual aviation stories?
0: I love unusual aviation stories.
1: Like an airport roundup, let me give you this.
0: I was thinking, those wacky guys from the early 1900s that used to fly those.
1: The Wright brothers.
0: No, they actually got off the ground. You know, the magnificent men in their flying machines.
1: Yeah. What about people, this isn't part of this, but what about those people that go to those flying bird?
0: Flutarg?
1: No, you know, they go to those Red Bull competitions.
0: Flutarg.
1: What word are you saying?
0: That's what it's called, Flutarg.
1: FLU, is that one word and it's a thing?
0: Flutarg.
1: Didn't we, it's just a flying machine competition.
0: Yeah.
1: I don't have time for it.
0: You'll usually see Fitzy and Whipper doing it.
1: Okay.
0: If you're going to see.
1: I look at them and go, Flutargs.
0: A bunch of Flutargs.
1: Well, what about this? A passenger arriving at Miami International Airport from Havana was arrested because they saw a huge bulge in his pants. You know, that's the good news and the bad news. Well, thank you.
0: Yeah.
1: Bad news is, here's why. They declared, they asked him what was going on. He said nothing. Nothing untoward is going on here. They found that there were 10 birds packed into his underpants. 10 yellow-faced grass quits. Oh, no, 8, my mistake.
0: Yep.
1: 8 yellow-faced grass quits and 2 blue grosbeaks.
0: So it's not a big bird. I'm not talking Sesame Street big bird.
1: Ryan, can you Google what a grass quit looks like?
2: Okay, yeah, I've got it here.
1: It's like a little sparrowy thing.
2: Yeah, it's like a greyish green finch.
0: It looks like
1: a little finch.
2: Yeah.
1: But he had, well, luckily he didn't have a couple of tits on him. He could have been. Imagine the pat down would have been far more interesting. Mm. So he had all of these strapped to him. They were packed into 6 clear plastic tubes, wrapped with tape and fitted with mesh openings for air. Those poor birds.
0: Who's
1: buying? Sewn into his underpants. Well, this is the thing. Presumably, he's being accused of trying to sell them to some sort of dealer.
0: Who?
1: He said they were for, quote, his personal use.
0: Personal use.
1: What do you think's weirder? I don't know.
0: Getting the budgie smugglers.
1: And also,
0: look at Tony Abbott.
1: They say also here, I was just having a quick look at this, that during courtship, the male vibrates his wings as he sings a little song. So maybe he's trying to get them to do that at the same time.
0: That's like Fitzy and Whipper at the Flutarg.
1: Well, that's a charming story, unless you're one of those birds and they're not so charming.
0: You've got more.
1: What about this story? This happened on a Qantas plane, a Qantas Boeing 787 Dreamliner. It was taken out of service. Passengers were stranded overseas because they reported being bitten by bed bugs aboard the airline's nonstop Perth to Rome flight in October. Cabin crew reportedly gave affected passengers antihistamines on medical advice, but supplies ran out during the flight. Supplies, you've got bed bugs.
0: Yeah.
1: Bed bugs are terrible things.
0: What actually is a bed bug?
1: Well, it's a tiny little mite that hitches a ride in luggage and clothing and hides in seat seams and other small bits and pieces. So many hotels are plagued with this as well. So it's no surprise that it's come onto an aeroplane. The bites can cause itchy red welts, but apparently they're not known to transmit disease. It's just an itchiness that you get. And they're not easy to get rid of. Apparently you have to heat bed bugs. They die at 40 to 50 degrees of sustained heat.
0: Right.
1: So you need a steamer to kill the eggs or, no, they're on the boats. I've amused myself. Or you get professional help, pest control, or very strong vacuum cleaning. So even if you go home and they're all through your luggage, what the hell do you do?
0: Remember in the old days they used to walk down the corridor, the hostie would walk down the corridor, spray.
1: Yeah, and we go, fair enough.
0: Now that's usually when you're coming back from Bali.
1: Now people don't even want to have COVID vaccines to protect them against, your own reading.
0: Yeah.
1: You know, but then we'd let anyone spray anything in our face.
0: You just accepted it.
1: Yeah. So there's a bit of an aviation roundup for you, Brendan. Well, Fitzy and Whipper doing that too.
0: I think they will be.
1: Now with added bed bugs.
0: I'm sure Red Bull will be on board. Miguel Maestre has arrived. He joins us next. It's Jonesy and Amanda driving you home for Jam Nation.
3: Jonesy and Amanda.
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0: It's Jonesy and Amanda driving you home.
1: Tell you what, you know when Miguel Maestre has arrived in the studio, everything's louder, yeah. Everyone's laughing, the staff get distracted.
0: Mm-hmm.
1: Did you bring any chips, by the way?
2: Oh, well, some beers.
0: Did you bring me some beers?
2: Yes.
0: Good.
1: Well, here is Miguel Maestre, my beloved Miguel
0: Maestre. Give it up
1: Maestre.
0: For him.
1: He's in the flesh.
0: Actually, we need the fiesta. Come on.
2: Vamos. Dale, close to the microphone.
1: Here we go. Come on.
2: Para bailar la bamba. See what I've done here, right? Far away from the microphone. In the air waves.
1: I think you're getting the words wrong these days. Yeah.
0: Last time you came in here, you brought your saxaboom in, which you paid an incredible amount of money
1: What's
0: for.
1: What's a saxaboom again?
2: A saxaboom is a toy from 1979, which is like an old relic.
0: Yeah, I don't.
2: That's how toys used to look.
0: I've got a bit of it here. How much did you pay for it?
2: This cost a fortune because when Jack Black went on national TV and he did his piece with the saxaboom, they all sold out within 5 minutes because people watch it. And the man went
0: crazy. And the fact, is it true that you spent so much money that you don't get any more saxaboom at home with your wife?
2: Can you high five? I need a longer hand to high five away to this crazy.
0: Away from your crazy purchases. You were great on Chefs Ahoy. I watched that last week. You were very
1: so good.
2: Chefs Ahoy was great. You have Peter Hellier here, which it was amazing.
1: Yes.
2: And it's a fantastic cooking show. We were cooking for 4,000 people in a cruise ship, but it was amazing.
0: Yep. Was there any chefs that got seasick? Because that would be a concern, wouldn't it?
2: Well, I mean, you think about like the guys with the cameras when we're filming, because they had to look through the
0: lens.
2: Look through the they had to look through the lenses.
0: Yeah.
2: They're looking through there, and the motion of the ocean, the kids moving, sometimes they get sick and they have to stop filming to keep, like, filming the recipe, which is a very common thing.
1: That's right.
2: But not the chefs.
0: Not the chefs.
2: We're tough.
0: Yeah.
2: So real chefs are tough.
0: Yeah, well, because you wear those.
2: Sick.
0: That's why you wear those hats, because you're so tough. You can wear those big white.
2: But can I think,
0: puffy
2: that is,
0: hats.
2: But that is.
1: Is there a reason for the shape?
0: Yeah,
2: that is. Like, I mean, I'm not sure. I'm not going to make up any stories because I need to check that. But the thing is, like this, the thing the hat is like that. That's pure cleanness.
0: Yep.
2: It's white. Keep the hair in there. You have a little bit of beard.
1: But then why is there a big buffy bit at the top? Mm.
2: Because I think that was in the old French Nouvelle Cuisine. That was like how the chef used to look like. And nothing is dragon.
0: And they put it on times. They put it on the chicken drumstick. Remember the roast chicken?
1: Is that a homage to the chef?
0: Is it? He's a chef.
2: That is like a real. All, that is such a Bogan thing.
0: Is it?
2: Yes. And that shows
1: really?
2: As well
1: is it pretending,
2: your culinary tendencies.
1: Is it pretending to be posh? Is that why?
2: Yeah, kind of like gourmet chicken. That's
0: right.
2: Actually, that's
0: and you put the little.
2: So vintage. That is really. I love that.
1: Puts little socks on. Oh. Look, you are doing a series of shows of good food and wine shows, and coming up to Christmas, you're doing Christmas shows.
0: Yep.
1: I always love your Christmas cooking. So what have you got for Christmas this year?
2: Okay, so first I got the Good Food and Wine Show in Brisbane, which is like the end of my tour around the country, which is amazing. I mean, I've been doing this for nearly, I think will be my 135 Good Food and Wine shows.
0: Well.
2: To put that in perspective, I mean, like, I think Djokovic just won 100 titles of ATP.
1: I think he works a bit harder than you.
2: Well, everybody got, we got the different
1: skill set.
2: Fields.
1: That's right.
0: Now, the Spanish are well known for their work ethic.
2: Yes.
0: Remember when Dolly Parton went to Spain and she sung, working 9 to 11. What a way to make
2: it even. Sleeping the siesta. But no, in Christmas is great because we do the Christmas show, which is very inspiring for people to get all the ideas for Christmas. Everybody feels a little bit lost with the turkey, the ham. And it's a lot of, this year we're making a really good, it's an inspiration in the Bake Off, which is going to be a lot of the bakers. It's going to be showing cases like a lot of the, how to do the pavlova differently, how to do like really nice centerpieces of chocolate cakes. How to, you know, all the things are easy to just, I mean, you know, when people come in, inspiration is one of the things we're looking the most when it comes to Christmas. And you always cook the same things, but you want to have little tips.
1: Mm-hmm.
0: Sure.
2: Because, I mean, how many times in TV we have worked in a Christmas segment? I think Amanda and I have done a Christmas 10 different ways
1: That's
2: in
1: 10
2: different years.
1: That's
2: and
1: right.
2: all we did was putting the hand in different parts of the turkey.
1: That's
2: Do you remember, though? We never could film it properly. Remember when we
1: because
2: were filming the turkey?
1: Because we'd always laugh.
2: And will you be stuffing
1: even the turkey would be laughing.
0: Yeah. Speaking of stuffed turkey, the TV Week, there was an article, The Living Room's coming back. Is this true?
2: This is. I mean, I don't know.
0: Is this true?
1: Are you saying create it and it will come?
0: He's manifesting.
2: I think I heard a little bird. Was it a turkey?
1: It the turkey?
2: I heard a little bird. I'm not sure if it was the same noise, Amanda, that you were doing when you were stuffing the turkey. But I heard a little bird that they wanted to bring back the living room.
1: Everyone has always said that because they were stupid to let it go, let's say.
2: And it's thousands of comments.
1: Every day, maybe hundreds,
2: but like thousands.
1: Every day someone will ask me about the living room. I think, you know, we all know it was a great show.
0: There was
1: what
0: a great show.
1: It's gone.
2: I think that was a fair rumor. Sometimes rumors come from places.
1: Look at your face.
0: Rumors come from you.
1: Come from places.
2: Made it all the way to TV Week. What are the chances, Amanda?
0: Well, for tickets to Good Food and Wine Show, head to goodfoodshow.com.au. Miguel Maestri. Play him out. Here he goes. Okay. Come on, sing along. Here it is. It's Jonesy and Amanda driving you home for Jam Nation.
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15: Good afternoon, I'm Olivia Hicks with the latest. The Tasmanian Greens say it's unacceptable older Tasmanians are waiting more than 8 hours for care in emergency departments. The Australasian College of Emergency Medicine's State of Emergency Report shows the number of older people attending Tasmanian EDs increased by 19% between 2018 and 2024. Greens Health spokesperson Cecily Rosell says the government should stop pointing the finger at the federal government.
16: They've had recommendations on the table for a long time about ways that they can fix the health system and steps that they can take to address access and flow issues.
15: Health Minister Bridget Archer says Tasmanians who should be receiving care elsewhere are stuck in hospital, and the growing national crisis demands an immediate response from the Commonwealth. Premier Jeremy Rockliffe says the state government continues to welcome the investments of AI factory builder Firmus. The company has already been approved to build two AI data centres in the state and is seeking to build a third in the northwest, but it's facing uncertainty from investors, last week pulling its plans to list on the ASX. Mr Rockliffe says he believes Firmus remains committed to Tasmania.
17: It's fantastic. I welcome investments wherever it comes from. We need capital coming into Tasmania from around the globe, and that sustains our communities.
15: Anthony Albanese says the federal government will do whatever it can to prevent the live stream of US execution on home soil. The online safety regulator has revealed it doesn't have the powers to block the live stream from being available here. But the Prime Minister has told the ABC it has no place in Australia.
18: I find the idea of live streaming the death of anybody completely abhorrent. We should do whatever we can to stop that occurring.
15: Sam Wood has been transferred to Queensland's highest security prison after being refused bail. News Corp reports the former Bachelor star is under a safety order at the prison. The 46-year-old is facing domestic violence charges after his arrest in Noosa on October 3. And the consumer watchdog is accusing a stack of Aussie egg producers of breaking bad. The ACCC launching legal action against a dozen suppliers, including Sunny Queen. It comes amid allegations of collusion and cartel behaviour over the past 6 years.
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15: Turning to your sport now, and in cricket, the Aussie men's side is tightening the screws heading into the final day of the first test against South Africa in Durban. Matt Renshaw top scoring with 82 in his second dig, helping to set the Proteas a 421 target. The home side needs another 319 runs today to win with 6 wickets in hand. And in tennis, Alex de Minaur is back in action this afternoon at the Shanghai Masters, the Aussie taking on Karen Khachanov for a spot in the quarterfinals. I'm Olivia Hicks. That's the latest from the newsroom.
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21: Looking to Goderich Street in Invermaid, there's some southbound congestion with traffic slowing from Forster Street, and those delays continue right down passing Lindsay Street and onto Lower Charles Street. Otherwise, over in Kings Meadows now, Hobart Road is moving busy both ways at Opossum Road. Men, Movember wants you to know prostate checks start with a blood test. 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I'm Mia. More traffic soon on LAFM.
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22: Weather for Launceston, we had a top of 14 today, heading to 3 overnight, 17 and partly cloudy tomorrow, and partly cloudy and 19 for Thursday. Scottsdale in the northeast, It was a top of 13 today, heading to 2 overnight, partly cloudy and 15 tomorrow, partly cloudy and 17 for Thursday. And St Helens and the East Coast, it was a top of 16 today, heading to 6 overnight, partly cloudy and 16 tomorrow, and partly cloudy and 17 for Thursday. 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
1: And the virile Jonesy.
26: 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I've heard them describe him as a drunken idiot.
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22: Tin Hat Tuesday.
32: Tin Hat Tuesday. Last week, my son Jack gave us one of the conspiracy theories he had heard. He didn't claim it was his own. He just sort of...
22: What was his one again?
32: It was that people are being pushed to own electric cars because it means that you can be under surveillance more often.
22: Yeah.
32: That we'll all be under surveillance because of the telemetry in our cars. I don't look at any of the comments after our Tin Hat conversations. He looked at some of them and he was called a cooker, of course.
22: Yeah.
32: And he liked the ones that also said, this will... upset your lefty woke mum. So that's why I don't look at the comments after Tin Hat
22: I'm
32: Tuesday.
22: I'm sorry for writing that.
32: I know. Which one of those was yours? Both?
22: I tell you what, he did very well. You both did very well on Sean McAuliffe's Parent Night last night.
32: Yeah, we were on the show as contestants, as a duo, mum and son.
22: My oldest son was yelling at the TV about the wrestling because that's his wheelhouse.
32: Well, also, I realised I didn't pick that category for Jack and I realised afterwards that was also his wheelhouse. That's where we could have got some points and I didn't know.
22: Yeah. So we'll revisit that. Also, Tin Hat Tuesday, jonesyandamanda.com.au if you'd like to join us. It's Jonesy and Amanda driving you home for Jam Nation.
3: 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You're snacking in traffic. Jonesy and Amanda approve.
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0: Good afternoon to you. It's Jonesy and Amanda driving you home. Congratulations to both of you, yourself and Jack, for appearing on the TV last night.
1: We were on Sean. We were contestants on Sean McAuliffe's Parents Night on Channel 10, and it was fun.
0: And so, the apple doth fall not far from the tree when it comes to young Jack.
1: Well, Fractured Shakespeare wasn't a selection of our categories, which is just as well.
0: Yep.
1: So what happens is there's a variety of questions, and you have to decide how much your kid will know about anything in particular.
0: How did Liam feel? Did Liam watch it as well?
1: He watched it. He's not jealous about Jack's theatrics, if you know what I mean.
0: No,
1: he's
0: of course.
1: Path.
0: Yeah. But Liam's a funny guy.
1: Oh, he is.
0: Right.
1: No, that's right. But Jack's always happy
0: just
1: to be
0: so they
1: a clown.
0: Know that Uncle Jonesy loves them both equally.
1: Of course. Interesting with some of the questions, because you forget that generationally there's stuff that Jack just won't know. For example, it was guess the model, and there was a picture of a car and a picture of a famous model.
0: Yeah.
1: And it kind of went a bit like this.
2: Name the model.
3: Oh.
2: Amanda.
3: A for Jack.
2: A for Jack. Jack, you say.
4: Is that Jessica Alba?
2: No, it's not Jessica Alba. No, I'm sorry. It's Elle McPherson.
1: Elle McPherson. You have to wonder whether... why would he know who, it didn't occur to me that he wouldn't know who Elle McPherson was, but why would he?
0: Yeah.
1: There was another one, guess the ant, and there was a picture of a bull and a picture of a fire. So obviously it's bull ant and fire ant. Jack looked at the picture of the bull. I picked that one for him and he got a bit confused.
2: Name the ant, Amanda.
3: B.
4: Antlers.
3: Oh, God.
5: Oh, no, take that back.
2: No.
1: So we were all together last night.
0: That's where you swore.
1: We all watched it together last night, and some of them, Jack's going, "Oh, I'm an idiot," and other bits, I'm going, "Yes, you're an idiot." No, it was great fun. We really enjoyed it. I was very proud of Jack last night.
0: Well, good-o.
1: Okay, we've wrapped up.
0: No, I'm just letting
1: good-o.
0: You
1: know. Good-o. Good-o.
0: Well done.
1: Thank you.
0: Well done.
1: Tin.
0: You'll make a business in this.
1: Thank you, Brendan. I appreciate it. Keller and Son.
0: Keller and Son. Yeah. Keller Instinct.
1: Yeah.
0: This is a good
1: Wasn't
0: idea.
1: That the name of my book?
0: No, wasn't it Serial Keller?
1: No, it was Keller Instinct, I think. Natural Born Keller. I can't even remember what
0: Natural
1: my own
0: Born
1: book.
0: Keller.
1: Is that
0: wasn't
1: my book?
0: That?
1: No. Ryan, can you Google what my book was called?
5: Yeah.
1: This is bad, isn't it?
0: You did write it.
1: Of course I wrote it.
0: My one, 50 Shades of 50, still available for Christmas.
5: Natural Born Keller.
1: Natural
0: there
1: Born Keller.
0: Is.
1: That's
0: and
1: close
0: that
1: enough.
0: Also, we should do a double deal, you know, put your book and my book
1: Bundle
0: together.
1: Them together for Christmas.
0: Straight into the pulp mill.
1: Add some recipes, we're done.
0: Tin Ad Tuesday is here. We've got some great conspiracy theories. Would you like to join us? It's Jonesy and Amanda driving you home for Jam Nation.
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0: Hello there. It's Jonesy and Amanda driving you home this Tuesday afternoon. Not just any normal Tuesday, not any run-of-the-mill Tuesday.
1: Well, sadly it is. On our show, Tuesday does mean this.
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3: Do you believe in that the world is flat? I don't know, eh?
0: Tin Hat Tuesday now comes with its own sponsor.
1: Can you believe it? What started as a bit of a joke at the beginning of the year has gone crazy. We have millions and millions of hits on this from all around the world when we talk about our conspiracies.
0: And thanks to our very, very good friends at Bitdefender.
1: When I say it's our conspiracies, I pass on conspiracies that I have seen that I don't believe.
0: Yeah, and
1: believe
0: you don't
1: me,
0: buy into this.
1: Mine.
0: You're not some sort of kook. You're not a cooker.
1: I'm not a conspiracy theorist, but I'm fascinated by these.
0: Yep.
1: Now, have a listen to these guys. I often see these men, the good liars, they're called, and they go around to Trump rallies and they ask them about various bits and pieces that they believe. It's very funny. This woman that this man talks to claims that the mayor of Dallas is often taken over by Robin Williams, the actor. Goes a little bit like this.
4: I met Robin Williams in person in Dallas.
5: So if you met Robin Williams in Dallas, what did he look like?
4: Robin Williams.
6: He was
5: disguised as the mayor of Dallas? So Robin Williams was disguised as the mayor of Dallas. Does the mayor of Dallas exist, or is that Robin Williams always?
4: No.
6: I don't think it's always him. No. Sometimes these people did bad things, so they said, oh, we'll give you a break, but you have to do this. Right? Okay. So,
5: and then Robin Williams, one of the most famous celebrities, you know, in the last 60 years, he was put in place of the mayor of Dallas.
6: Right, I believe, or just for that weekend.
1: Just for the weekend.
0: Just put in some ordinance.
1: Because the mayor wanted a weekend off. He said, you know what it'll be? That no one will notice if I put Robin Williams in my place, although he's been dead for some time.
0: That was the same thing about Bruce Lee. Bruce Lee died, but he did not die. The Hong Kong police got him to be a special operative within the Hong Kong police force.
1: Well, see, that's...
0: So they took him away from Hollywood.
1: Right.
0: But this was cited even in The Office. You've taken the most famous Asian actor in the world and you put him in the Hong Kong police force and no one would notice that.
1: What does that say about our racism that we didn't notice?
0: They all look the same to you, martial arts stars.
1: But what's happened here is this isn't saying that it's the actual Robin Williams. What they say, and this is the theme on a lot of these things, is that somehow people morph into others.
0: Sure.
1: The real Robin Williams hasn't been hiding somewhere and comes out for a weekend as the Dallas mayor. This mayor changes his particles to morph into him.
0: Oh, okay.
1: It's a lizard people kind of situation.
0: Yeah. I think in my age, I used to really buy into conspiracy theories, but then I...
1: No, they're not fun anymore.
0: Well, when I got into my 50s, I just couldn't be bothered. You look at September 11, if that indeed was set up by the government or Israel or whatever... You go and knock on the White House door. Melania opens the door. Hey, Melania, I know. She goes, okay.
1: What do you mean?
0: Well, what do you do? What do you do? I know. Like, I know about the conspiracy theory.
1: Who's saying that? I don't
0: know. Me. Like, what are you going to do? Even if you did know, what would you do?
1: What would you do?
0: What would you do?
1: Well, what happens is it means you distrust people in authority. That's the danger of all this. What about this guy? Similar situation. He's being interviewed and he says, I'll just give you a précis of what he's about to tell you. He says that he was involved in January 6th, and he got a little bit injured that day, not because of the crowds pressing in on him and the riots, but because he was sprayed with vaccine components and there were frozen spike proteins. Have a listen.
7: I think they sprayed us with vaccine components in January 6th. So I am a January 6th person, and, you know, I've got some damage, and a lot of people I've talked to that were there got
8: physical damage. They sprayed you with vaccine components on January 6th?
7: Yes, I certainly believe they did.
8: It was also really cold. Is it possible that that's why you're...
7: I think the really cold was the frozen spike proteins.
1: Obviously.
7: And I think the cold was, you know, somewhat of a weather modification that they were doing. So I think
1: let's cut him off there. But he goes on to say that anyone who took Pfizer is now owned by Pfizer.
0: Yeah.
1: Anyone that took Moderna is owned by Moderna, etc. It's Borg Genesis. You're enslaved by them, and whoever that gave you the shot, you are now like a cyborg doing their bidding.
0: Oh. Well, I think I took them all. I think I took the blood clotty one and the heart swelly one and I don't know, what was the other one, the third arm growing
1: out of your
0: back.
1: Yeah, and it stopped you getting a really bad case of COVID. What a weird side effect.
0: Dude, I've been getting vaccines since I was 6 weeks
1: okay,
0: old.
1: Okay, what have you got for us? Yep. What do you? I've got some more actually
0: have
1: as
0: you?
1: Well, but give us your, please, we'd like to have yours. I've got one more that features Sydney Sweeney.
0: Well.
1: Wow. Suddenly Jonesy's tin hat is a-spinning.
0: It's Jonesy and Amanda driving you home for Jam Nation.
9: 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Pointless. Shouting with Jonesy and Amanda? Therapeutic.
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20: Checking on the West Tamar Highway now, there's some patchy delays both ways for those travelling through Riverside. Otherwise, over in Carrick, it's a slow run both ways on Illawarra Road due to works before the Bass Highway. 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I'm Mia. More traffic soon on LAFM.
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0: Hello there, it's Jonesy and Amanda. It is the 13th of October. It's Tuesday, no less.
1: Do you believe in that the world is flat? I don't know, eh?
0: That means a Tin Hat Tuesday. So far, Robin Williams is the mayor of Dallas, albeit a part-time mayor.
2: Just sometimes on the weekend, and it's not the actual Robin Williams. Mm-hmm. It's a morphing version of him that steps into the body.
0: Serious Robin Williams or crinkly-faced Robin Williams?
2: I think any Robin Williams. I don't know what the mayor is like, but who wouldn't love Robin Williams to be there instead? Who wouldn't love that? The other one was that during January 6th, mm-hmm. When people got injured, it was actually because the icicles from the sky were injecting them with vaccines, and therefore they are now under the sort of control of various big bio, big pharma.
0: You mentioned before Sydney Sweeney.
2: I have a conspiracy. Okay. I was wondering if you'd remember that.
0: I'm just curious.
2: Have a listen to how this conspiracy theory begins.
3: Okay, so this is a crazy rabbit hole, but both of these women are Israeli spies.
2: Stop right there.
0: Stop.
2: I forgot to mention Marilyn Monroe and Sydney Sweeney. As he says, they're both Israeli spies. Now listen.
3: Okay, so this is a crazy rabbit hole, but both of these women are Israeli spies. First thing, it has now been recently discovered that Marilyn Monroe and Sydney Sweeney are long-lost cousins. Both of them, half a century apart, both decided to convert from Christianity to Judaism as adults, which then led me down this crazy rabbit hole, which has huge geopolitical implications both then and now.
4: In 1956, Marilyn Monroe converted to Judaism to, quote-unquote, get close to her then-husband, playwright Arthur Miller. A few years later, pro-Israel mobsters Mayor Lansky and Mickey Cohen, who previously funded Zionist militias, used Rat Pack comic Joey Bishop to...
2: It's just exhausting. But I'll tell you, this last sentence here has appealed to me enormously. So talking about this big thing with Marilyn Monroe and why she became an Israeli spy, and they say... I now posit a guess that they're doing the same thing to us right now with Sydney Sweeney. You like this quote, Brendan? That's right. Israel has hired a beautiful, full-breasted temptress to seduce the goyim, meaning the non-Jewish people, of America. And then he says at the end, allegedly.
0: Oi, oi, oi.
2: Oi, oi, oi.
0: Sign me up.
2: But you're the fiddler on the roof. Get there. Anyway, we'd like to know what you've got for us.
0: It's Jonesy and Amanda driving you home for Jam Nation.
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7: Hi, I'm Rana Hussein. Collingwood is anxiously awaiting news on Ruby Schlasher's shoulder injury. The Magpies captain is out of contract at season's end and there are fears she may have played her last game for the club. Australia's women are preparing for tomorrow's third and final one-dayer against Bangladesh in Brisbane. They've already wrapped up the series, leading 2-0. And in tennis, Daria Kazakina is one of two Australians in first-round action at the Wuhan Open this afternoon.
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0: Hello there. It's Jonesy D'Amato driving you home. Robin Williams is the mayor of Dallas.
1: Sydney Only Sweeney occasionally.
0: Is an Israeli spy, as her ninth cousin Marilyn Monroe was an Israeli spy.
1: These aren't statements. These are conspiracy
0: On any other
1: theories.
0: Day, they'd seem a little bit nuts, but not today, for today is...
2: Do you believe in that the world is flat? I don't know, eh?
0: Tin Hat Tuesday.
1: Tin Hat Tuesday, where we don our tin hats and we hear your conspiracy theories.
0: Greg has joined us.
1: Hello, Greg. What have you got for us?
3: Okay. JFK was killed by the CIA because JFK wanted to form a treaty with Nikita Khrushchev, the premier of the USSR, back in the early 60s.
1: So he wanted like a peace offering, mm-hmm. and the CIA weren't happy with that because they needed them to be an enemy?
3: Yes, and also the Pentagon were getting a lot of money from supplying armaments to the friendly nations.
0: Mm.
1: So right? providing armaments...
0: The
1: Iran-Contra
0: affair.
1: So that they would fight... against yep. Russia, so there was money in it for them. Is that what you say? Am I following this?
3: Yes, you got it in one. Now, remember, the Cold War was still on.
0: Mm.
3: And you've got the Cuban Missile Crisis, the Six-Day War and all that sort of stuff.
0: Yeah. the Six-Day War, that was a pretty heavy thing back in before JFK left this mortal coil.
1: So you're saying the conspiracy theory is the CIA wanted that all that to yep. continue. We needed the same enemies because there was a lot of money and munitions, etc.
3: Very much so, yeah. Now, I saw this on the net, so I can't substantiate the claims made on the program that I saw, but it makes you think.
0: It does make you think.
1: And the fact you can't substantiate it means you've come to the right place.
0: JFK blown away. What else do I have to say?
1: Thanks, Billy Joel.
0: Thank
1: well,
0: you,
1: this is what happens. Please, anytime you like, give us your conspiracy theories. Tell us which ones. I didn't even get to the woman who spent 57 years living with a Bigfoot family. That's for next week.
0: Okay.
1: Photographic evidence, apparently.
0: Oh, well. JonesyDemander.com.au. We have other fish to fry. Instagram on the way. It's Jonesy Demander driving you home for Jam Nation.
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10: 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This is your news now.
11: Good evening, I'm Olivia Hicks with the latest. The Prime Minister says he is talking with social media companies ahead of a US execution live stream. US authorities have announced the execution of a mass shooter in December will be available to the public, with Australia's e-safety regulator admitting it doesn't have the powers to block it. Anthony Albanese says the federal government is doing whatever it can.
12: As far as I'm concerned, this has no place in our country. It's not a part of our values that have been long-standing, and it has no place.
11: Premier Jeremy Rockliffe says the windfall netted by the government from having equity in King Island's tungsten mine has exceeded expectations. The government has revealed its $10 million investment in the mine 3 years ago is now worth more than $75 million thanks to the rising price of tungsten. Mr. Rockliffe says the aim was to support local employment at the mine and it's now time to divest the shares.
13: It has exceeded expectations significantly, yes. Our expectation, of course, was to see the revival of the mine and for us to recoup our funds that we invested.
11: Former reality TV star Sam Wood has been moved to a high-security Queensland prison that houses some of the state's most notorious criminals. The 46-year-old transferred to Wollaston Correctional Centre and is currently under a safety order. The fitness influencer was refused bail in Maroochydore Magistrates Court last week. He's back in court next month. Australia is on track to see the biggest unemployment rise in the developed world. The International Monetary Fund estimates unemployment will hit 4.4% this year and 4.7% in 2027. That rise would equate to around 100,000 more people being unemployed. It comes as the Reserve Bank has warned that unemployment will have to rise to tackle inflation. And Speak Up State Charity has been announced as the new major charity partner for the state's container refund scheme. For the next 6 months, it will be easy for locals to choose to donate their money back to support the charity's work in suicide prevention and promoting positive mental health across the state. More than 171 million eligible drink containers have been returned via the scheme since its launch, with nearly $460,000 donated to charities and community groups.
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11: Turning to your sport now and some more big changes in the AFL today. Nick Blakey has officially made the move to North Melbourne, with the Swans picking up a host of draft picks in exchange, including pick six this year. Two-time All-Australian Lachie Whitfield has joined Carlton on a three-year deal from GWS, while Collingwood has picked up Blues ruckman Flynn Riley. And in tennis, Alex de Minaur is into the quarterfinals of the Shanghai Open after beating Karen Khachanov in straight sets this afternoon. Earlier today, a huge shock as Carlos Alcaraz bowed out with a loss to Belgium's Zizou Bergs in the third round. His loss means Alexander Zverev will finish the 2026 season as world number one. I'm Olivia Hicks. That's the latest from the newsroom.
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16: Over in South Launceston, Wellington Street is slow moving both ways on approach to both Pipeworks Road and Talbot Street. Otherwise, checking on the West Tamar Highway now, there's still some minor patchy delays both ways for those travelling through Riverside. A polished man opens up, asks for help and shows up, because when they do, everyone wins. Polished man, strong enough to care, end violence. 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I'm Mia. More traffic tomorrow morning on LAFM.
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17: Weather for Launceston, we had a top of 14 today, heading to 3 overnight, 17 and partly cloudy tomorrow, and partly cloudy and 19 for Thursday. Scottsdale in the northeast, it was a top of 13 today, heading to 2 overnight, partly cloudy and 15 tomorrow, partly cloudy and 17 for Thursday. And St Helens in the east coast, it was a top of 16 today, heading to 6 overnight, partly cloudy and 16 tomorrow, and partly cloudy and 17 for Thursday. 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
25: here. It's showtime.
26: As a man, I love telemetry. In this day and age where we have telemetry for everything, just look at Bathurst. There was every bit of telemetry that you needed. Although, poor old Anton Wiley, he ran out of petrol at the end.
27: Yeah, well, what wouldn't his telemetry have told him to?
26: When they said, you need to fill
27: back,
26: up.
27: Get a jerry can.
26: In China, they've got your work toilet cubicle. They now have a large digital counter out on the top of it, indicating how long you've spent in the Chinese dunny.
27: Let me speculate. It's the men's toilet.
26: I would say so,
27: women,
26: yeah.
27: Don't hang around.
26: Women spend a lot of time
27: in. No, there's a big debate, and this is a much bigger debate than we have time for here, that men use their time in the toilet to go and hang around.
26: Women spend a lot of time in.
27: No, there's a big debate, and this is a much bigger debate than we have time for here, that men use their time in the toilet.

0: funny time, as you say. How? What's your record, you reckon, in the toilet?
1: Oh, I don't think I've set a record. I would like
0: would
1: to see.
0: Would you in those Chinese toilets?
1: Have you ever seen a Chinese toilet?
0: Actually, it'd be it's in not and something out.
1: You,
0: quick,
1: wanna, no, you don't want to spend a lot of time in there.
0: In and out, quick, smart.
1: So you've got poor old Dean. He ran out. He ran out. Anton ran out of fuel. He ran out of gas. And here we are.
0: Here we are discussing how long you're spending generating it.
1: These are the times in which we live.
0: Look, coming up next, Shane Gillis is an American comedian. He's been controversial in the past, but he hosted Saturday Night Live with a monologue that's upset a lot of women and a lot of men, and we'll talk about it next.
1: That's coming up. Also, Instagram makes its return, jonesyandamanda.com.au. It's Jonesy and Amanda driving you home for Jam Nation.
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1: I've seen a lot of commentary today about Saturday Night Live, the latest edition of Saturday Night Live. They have a celebrity host, and sometimes it's a comedian, sometimes it's a musician, all kinds of different people. This time it was comedian Shane Gillis, and he's been in trouble before. He was hired by Saturday Night Live to be a writer and a performer, then some old inappropriate comments he'd made in his own stand-up came up, and they said, that's not the culture we like here, so we're not going to use you anymore.
0: It's pretty right on left, the old Saturday Night Live.
1: Yeah.
0: I never find it really funny. I liked Norm Macdonald when he was on it. And
1: well, a lot of Australians don't like it. The sketches are long form, but America, for Americans, this show is everything. For Americans, millions sit down to watch it, particularly for the opening monologue. This week, this comedian, Shane Gillis, in his opening monologue, said something that has really upset a lot of people. Amongst other bits in his monologue, he said this.
2: I try to go to a public gym. Going to the public gym as a fat guy, especially in New York, it's a nightmare, dude. Everyone's just the hottest gay guys you've ever seen. They're jacked, and they look at me, they're like, yeah, right. I know, dude. Also, I haven't been to the gym in so long, I didn't know women just dress like whores now. Look, I'm sorry, there's no other way to describe. I say, have you seen it? I've seen it. The shorts? Have you seen the shorts? Those neon, they're like artificial bait colored. The wrinkles go like around the cheeks and all combine at the butthole. And don't look, you're not allowed to look. For real, don't look, because they are filming. I'm in the background of like 10 TikToks right now.
1: I don't know if that laughter is real or canned. They do have a live audience. I don't know who is laughing, because that is incredibly extraordinary. Dan Levy from Schitt's Creek has he came straight out and made this comment.
3: Women wearing short shorts to the gym does not make them whores. It makes the men calling them whores misogynists. There's a difference there. By the way, I've seen more men's nipples at the gym than I've ever seen women showing their bodies off.
1: See, true. This is the thing. As they say, women have spent decades fighting to be taken seriously, to feel safe in public. And now what they wear to the gym, wearing gym clothes to exercise comfortably at the gym, and they're being called whores. Mm. This is quite extraordinary. I read this on the site. This is You Wanted This, and I really love the precy of this. Let's go back to him calling the women whores wearing shorts at the gym. The word whore is not a description of clothing. It's a moral judgment about the women wearing it. It says the way you have dressed your body has told me something about your character, your worth, and what you deserve. It's the same logic that asks what she was wearing when she was assaulted. This is why women don't feel safe, it goes on to say, not because of dark alleys, because of the culture that decides what's acceptable to say about them in the spotlight, and there are zero repercussions. So many comedians claim they can't say anything anymore for fear of being cancelled. Well, Shane Gillis called women whores on live television in front of millions of people, and nobody flinched. Comedy should not be above criticism. Comedy is culture, and what we laugh at tells us what we think is normal. And they go on to say, what I can't get my head around is that Gillis made these comments the same week that the Cornell case was dominating global headlines. In the middle of all that, a man stood on the most watched stage in American comedy and called women whores for wearing shorts, and nobody said anything. It's just extraordinary, isn't it?
0: Yeah. Well, you know, it's just a word. Like, really, it's using that word. That's the problem. Like, if you said, did a bit about material and about the lack of material that girls wear these days at the gym or at the beach, it's a different kettle of fish.
1: I still don't think these days, when women are fighting so hard to feel comfortable in
0: public
1: spaces.
0: But I get where he's going. And this is where people say, are you into all that woke junk these days? I'm not really. But, you know, because we've been doing this for so long, we've changed what we'd say. I think whore is a terrible word.
1: Oh, my God.
0: It's one that I wouldn't say, you know, but if I was to do that bit, there is an observation when you go to the beach or the gym, you see those scrunchy bum pants and you go, whoa, you know, where do you look? You know, that's that, and that's the relatable nature, and people are trying to articulate how they feel about that in this space.
1: But what you're saying is how that makes you
0: feel. But a woman can wear whatever she wants.
1: As opposed to a judgment about her. And they're two different things.
0: That's exactly it.
1: And this person here, I saw this, pro men cycling can wear skin-tight spandex that outline their entire genitals.
0: Yes.
1: And no one says anything.
0: I know.
1: Women wear shorts and a sports bra to the gym and they're called whores on national television.
0: No one talks about the moose knuckle.
1: Where are we now? Where are we? It's just in the midst of this climate that Saturday Night Live of all shows must have run through his monologue and said, okay, great, tick, off you go. What a moment. And I'm glad people are speaking out about it.
0: Coming up on a different note.
1: On a different note, let's do something else.
0: Something a bit different, and I think this will be good at the Jonesy and Amanda Arms for the pub test. Today, dogs with human names.
1: You are going to enjoy this chat enormously.
0: That's coming up. Also, Instagram makes its return. Your chance to win $2,000. It's Jonesy and Amanda driving you home for Jam Nation.
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6: 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Yeah. And HR nervous. Jonesy and Amanda.
12: LAFM.

0: Hello there. It's Jonesy and Amanda driving you home across Australia this Tuesday, the 13th of October.
1: You know, something interesting is happening in the animal world. Pets now are being given human names and humans are being given dog names.
0: True.
1: Baby Rex.
0: Yep.
1: What are the baby? I don't think we've had a baby Max. Rover. Max.
0: I got a mate, Max. And now I've got a mate that's got a dog called Max.
1: Yeah. But we're seeing dogs, of course, with human names. And some of them are okay, but other ones are quite specific. Have a listen to what I saw. I saw a TikTok of a vet speaking about this.
2: I'm a veterinarian, and this is serious. I don't know which dog owner needs to hear this, but y'all need to stop giving dogs human names that have no business being dog names. I just had to express the anal glands of Craig. Craig. Do you know what that does to a person? Just 3 weeks ago, I had to express Jared's anal glands, and I've already spoken to you guys about this.
1: So we've had Craig, we've had Jared.
0: Yeah. And of course, a dog,
1: I know. Well, that's what he's saying. He says, and he goes on to say, some dog names are fine. Oscar. As human names. Maybe Billy. Okay is a dog name. Okay is a dog name. But Craig, Jared, people are using them ironically.
0: I don't think I've ever heard a dog called Brendan.
1: No, probably not. But I love this. This was quite separate to that. I was looking at this woman who was saying, look at my stupid dogs. She had two dogs that were up on the roof.
0: Yeah.
1: She's a two-story house. These two dogs were on the roof. She turns around, she sees them, and she's calling them down.
3: Are going to... Arthur and Patricia! Like, how is this a thing? Get off the roof right now. That's not even funny. Get down.
1: Arthur and Patricia. So that wasn't the part of her TikTok. She was just saying, why are my dogs on the roof? Incidentally, they were called
0: Arthur and Patricia.
1: I had a friend who had a dog called Patricia. That's another one that vet calls out. He says, I don't want to do the anal glands of Patricia.
0: Yeah.
1: I mean, Betty, that's name for a dog.
0: Well, how's that different?
1: Because that's
0: doing that to Betty than Craig or Patricia.
1: I don't know. But let's discuss this. Let's go down to the
0: This is the sort of chat, that's reserved for...
4: the good old-fashioned pub test.
0: Plenty of dogs called Sam.
1: Well, that's okay. I think some names are okay. Where do you draw the line? Dogs with human names.
0: Mm-hmm. Maybe we should put a stop to it. Just have Spot.
1: As a human?
0: No humans called Spot.
1: And no dogs called Patricia. Dogs with human names. What do you think? Does this pass the pub test?
0: It's Jonesy and Amanda driving you home for Jam Nation.
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15: Over in South Launceston, Wellington Street is slow moving both ways on approach to both Pipeworks Road and Talbot Street. Otherwise, checking on the West Tamar Highway now, there's still some minor patchy delays both ways for those travelling through Riverside. A polished man opens up, asks for help and shows up, because when they do, everyone wins. Polished man, strong enough to care, end violence. Sign up at polishedman.com. I'm Mia, more traffic tomorrow morning on LAFM.
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5: 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So start me up and watch me go. Too fun to turn off.
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0: Somebody, we have 10 questions, 60 seconds on the clock you could pass if you don't know an answer. We'll come back to that question if time permits. You get all the questions right, $1,000.
5: You can make it $2,000 by answering a bonus question, but it is double or nothing, so there is some jeopardy involved.
0: Has anyone ever named a dog Melissa?
5: We'll have to ask Melissa.
0: Of Clyde North. Hello, Melissa.
5: Hello, Melissa.
6: Hi, how are you going?
5: Very well. In the pub test, we're asking how you feel about dogs with human names. Have you ever met a Melissa dog?
6: No, I have not.
5: No.
0: No, I can't. No, it's not the sort of...
5: Well, see, neither is Jared, as that guy said he had to drain the anal glands of Jared, his vet. He was a vet, by the way.
0: Drain the anal glands. Were they playing at Knotfest? Melissa.
6: Yes.
0: $2,000 could be yours.
5: Yes, we've got 10 questions. We've got 60 seconds. If you're not sure, say pass. We might have time to come back, okay?
6: Yep.
5: All right, Melissa, good luck, because here we go. Here comes question number one. What colour is our $20 note?
6: Red.
5: Question two, what kind of animal is a woodpecker?
6: Bird.
5: Question three, how many days are there in this month?
6: 31.
5: Question four, which fantasy world has a lion, a witch and a wardrobe?
6: Narnia.
5: Question five, hollandaise and pesto are types of what?
6: Sauces.
5: Question six, which sport is Babe Ruth associated with?
6: Baseball.
5: Question seven, acrylic, oil and enamel are types of what?
6: Paint.
5: Question eight, in which country did the side dish kimchi originate?
6: Japan.
5: Oh, it's Korea.
6: Korea.
5: Oh, that was a bad Korea move.
0: I thought you were going to pass.
5: Oh, Melissa, you were so clear until then. Oh, bugger.
0: Melissa.
5: Oh, I'm sorry, Melissa.
6: So close.
5: Oh, so close.
0: So close.
5: Thank you for playing.
0: So
5: thank you.
0: Melissa, thank you for being part of Instagram. If you like, Melissa would like to join us, jonesyandamanda.com.au. The pub test, that's coming up next. It's Jonesy and Amanda driving you home for Jam Nation.
4: Another red light. Oh, perfect. More time for our nonsense.
1: Jonesy and Amanda.
7: LAFM.

0: across Australia, it's Jonesy and Amanda driving you home this Tuesday afternoon. Now is as good a time as any to get on down to the Jonesy and Amanda Arms for
1: the pub test.
2: Pub test.
1: Pass the pub test.
3: If something sounds unlikely, then it should fail the pub test.
2: Yeah, the pub test.
4: Doesn't pass the sniff test.
5: Stop it. It's not helpful.
0: Big issues. Dogs with human names. Humans with dogs' names. Does it pass the pub test?
6: It's a topsy-turvy world, but I saw this TikTok from a veterinary surgeon.
7: I'm a veterinarian, and this is serious. I don't know which dog owner needs to hear this, but y'all need to stop giving dogs human names that have no business being dog names. I just had to express the anal glands of Craig. Craig, do you know what that does to a person? Just 3 weeks ago, I had to express Jared's anal glands.
6: Jared was thrilled. He doesn't say that Jared was a dog, by the way. And I saw this fabulous TikTok. This woman was saying, oh, look, my dogs are up on the roof. Aren't they ridiculous? But this is what I heard.
8: Arthur and Patricia, get off the roof right now. That's not even funny.
6: Two Labradors up on the roof.
0: This is the times in which we live.
6: So what do you think? Dogs with human names. Does it pass the pub test?
9: Who let the dogs out?
10: Sorry. It's a dog.
11: We have a dog. Well, she's a girl and her name is Dennis and she's a girl.
12: My name is Sarah and when I married my husband about 7-8 years ago, he had a Kelpie called Sarah. The family used to make all sorts of jokes about the two-legged Sarah and the four-legged Sarah. It became quite a thing.
13: Max. Max. M-A-X. Everyone calls their dog Max.
14: I think it's pretty ordinary. Why would you give a dog a human name, really? You'd have to be so eccentric.
15: My best friend's mum named her dog Kelly, and that's my name. And then my teacher's horse was also called Kelly, so it's not just dog.
16: My husband was on the golf course, and there was a very posh woman on the golf course yelling out, Philip! Philip! Her dog's name was Philip.
17: I think it's good. I think that dogs are allowed to have human names. Our dog's name's Neville.
18: It's not on, and it's just as bad some of the stupid human names have been given to humans. I like Butch and Spike and those sort of dog names.
0: Yeah.
6: For humans or for dogs?
0: Well, I know a Butch and a Spike.
6: But it's funny if you know, for example, if you've got a friend called Kelly, then calling your dog Kelly, that's loaded in a different way.
0: And Butch, she's lovely.
19: Righto, you two, that's enough.
6: Well, that is it. Tomorrow's TikTok Tucker. Last week we had bananas in ranch dressing, Oreos and orange juice and passata, or sort of like a marinara sauce with chocolate chip cookies dipped in.
0: What will Mum be cooking tomorrow?
6: I wonder.
0: With a bit of TikTok Tucker cooking. If you missed the show today, jonesyandamanda.com.au. If you'd like to sign up for Instagram or any of the other fruit on the show, TikTok, what's it called, that thing we do? Tin Hat Tuesday.
6: Anything you'd like to share with us, let us know.
0: We'll see you tomorrow.
6: See ya.
0: Good day to you.
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0: Christian O'Connell Show. You can rate your Monday. How was your day yesterday? How did you begin your week? Let us know out of five. I'm at a zero.
1: A zero?
2: Oh, no.
0: Two reasons why I'm at a zero. The dog had to go to, I guess, some sort of canine dentist. The vet, sorry.
2: Oh.
3: And, I think that was a word for it.
0: Yeah, I just, it was, you don't see anywhere dog dentist.
3: Sounds like your dentist is a dog.
0: Which is I love that. I'd gladly go and see that. A Labrador. Having it peering into my mouth. It'd be less scary if a Labrador did our dental checkups. Idea for business. You'll see me. You won't see me this time next year. Shark Tank would have invented. Anyway, I had to say that we had to take the dog to the vet for a dental checkup, and they rang me and said he's had to have three teeth out.
2: Yeah, of course he has.
0: Yeah.
3: They just took them out before.
0: Because he was going because apparently dog's teeth get manky.
2: Oh.
0: Yeah, have you taken Prezi to get his dental checkup?
2: We have to, but we have to brush his teeth. Maybe that's why, because we
0: What are you going to get? Like a big old wire brush from Bunnings? A broom?
2: Some barbed wire.
0: God, no, that's like sticking in Jaws pie hole.
2: You could get
0: size of that
2: special
0: dog.
2: Toothpaste in a brush, like a human brush, actually.
0: And but you're never going to do that.
2: Yeah, we do.
0: Do you?
2: About once a month. Yeah, give him a good old
0: once
2: brush.
0: A month.
2: He loves it.
0: Imagine a human brush their teeth once a month.
2: He loves it.
0: That's why their breath stinks.
2: Foam. Yeah.
0: And then
2: the
0: other reason, I've left my sunglasses, my beloved sunglasses. My wife got them for me 2 years ago. I love these sunglasses. In the back of a taxi that picked me up from Sydney Airport Sunday, right? All I know from the credit card receipt is the company was called Taxi One. I've emailed them. I left a message yesterday.

0: Nothing.
1: I hate when that happens.
2: You haven't.
3: I'm never seeing them again.
1: No,
2: we've been here since Sunday night. I haven't seen Christian so crestfallen in all my time.
3: You know when you just get ridiculously attached?
1: Yes.
3: I know they're just sunglasses, but they were the best ones ever owned.
1: Yeah.
2: Wow.
1: And
3: I don't know
1: Sarah.
3: What to do.
2: Well, we've got plenty of taxi drivers listening, I'd like to think, in Sydney. Is anyone sick?
3: They pick me up Terminal 3 at 2:15 Sunday afternoon, but I don't know. I think they have lots of different companies there.
4: Yeah, I guess if you could ask everyone in Sydney right now, if you're in a cab listening to the show, right, just have a look. Were you in the back?
3: Yeah.
4: What colour cab was it? Was it
3: white?
4: It was a white cab.
3: Maybe a Skoda.
4: Imagine if you're in a white cab right now.
3: They're long gone. Rio, how was your Monday?
2: I actually had a really cool Monday. I bumped into my year six teacher, Mr. Lombardi, down at the plaza. I was just on my way to get a massage. I was like, oh, my God. We had a chat. He was the coolest teacher. So in year six, we did two separate school excursions to the pub. One for
3: how did he get that? Okay, what a legend, though.
2: He was a legend.
3: You remember those rogue teachers? You don't get them anymore.
2: Yes, you don't. Like it's like when student welfare or those sort of concerns didn't really exist, and you could just take kids to the pub. We did one for maths, which was where we went to the pub and he would just rattle off menu items at us and we had to calculate.
3: Like, what a great idea. Do you know, when you were a kid, going into a pub was a big thing.
2: Yeah.
3: It was like the hidden world of grown-ups.
2: Yes, that's so true. And then
3: I remember, sometimes you'd see people that were obviously, would sit at the bar and, be in awe of them, that they had, they could just had a life where they could just sit at the bar. And then years later, my dad would explain, those people are day drinkers.
2: Yeah.
3: All right, we're asking to rate your day yesterday. How did you begin the week? How was your Monday? Christian, 5 out of 5 Monday for me. It was hair wash day. Lockie, one of our audio producers, said his day yesterday, 5 out of 5. He was driving on, he saw a huge crane demoing a building. Obviously, he pulled over, and he's filmed some video here. We'll put this up on socials for crane fans. He said on the footpath were another 8 dudes filming it.
2: Yeah.
3: Oh, the majesty of a giant crane demoing a building is so good. There should be a dedicated TV channel to just cranes working around the world 24/7. I would watch that.
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0: Christian O'Connell's show. Yesterday we had some great calls. What have you accidentally swallowed? This was over the weekend. My almost 20-year-old daughter swallowed the ring pull from a, I hope I'm getting this right, I'm not a drinker of it, Smirnoff Double Black.
1: That's the one.
0: Is that it?
1: Yep.
0: Yeah?
1: A classic.
0: Yeah,
1: a classic sort of younger age.
0: That's
1: drink.
0: Your Penfolds if you're a 19, 20 year old student.
1: Yeah, it's
0: that's the Grange.
1: Yeah, it was a good year, the 2024.
0: Oh, what a She swallowed a ring pull over the weekend. We had this great call from Ken yesterday.
2: I was at my dad's place in October a few years ago, and I was having a chopper chop and I fell asleep. In March the next year, I got rushed to hospital. They thought I had appendicitis, and they said, it'll just be keyhole surgery. I've cut from all the way down. 5 hours later, they took a chopper chop stick out of my colon.
0: What a story from Ken.
1: What a man. What a legend. What a man.
0: Chopper chop. What, he fell asleep with one in his mouth? Yeah. Also, I ever get appendicitis, I'm going to say, look, it's appendicitis or it's a chopper chop. But get in there and have a really good look. Oh. Don't presume it's appendicitis, okay? It could be a
1: chopper
0: chop.
1: Just as easily be a chopper chop.
0: It could easily have been. Some of the other ones we had yesterday, Mark called, who swallowed a nail and had a slice of bread to help wash it down. Do you remember him? And so a pint of milk, I think. Sally, her daughter was at dentist, swallowed a cleaning, ahead of a cleaning drill. So we're doing a part two. If you've got any stories about what have you accidentally swallowed, you can give us a call. 13 55 22. We're also looking for your stories. Where have you run out of fuel? Maggie at the Red Rooster drive-through right after she received her meal. Bradley was on a dirt road in Zambia, 50k away from the city, had to catch ox and cart to the nearest petrol station. Jade was picked up by a guy on a first date. He got round the corner, ran out of fuel. She walked home, had a frozen dinner, and never saw him again. What a sliding doors moment. And Richard ran out of fuel. Just as he was about to pull into the petrol station, the car literally rolled silently into the forecourt, stopped at the pump. He went from, oh no, moment to a legend, all within a couple of seconds. All right, let's speak to Beck here.
3: Oh, hi there.
0: Welcome to the show, Beck. Thanks for calling. And Beck, what's your story?
3: I ran out of fuel on the top of the Westgate Bridge in Melbourne, and I had a manual car at the time. So I just pulled into the emergency because the fuel gauge didn't work very well.
0: We're going with that one. Come on, Beck. We're not married, but I'm not believing that one. Yeah, fuel
3: it was
0: gauge.
3: An old car.
0: Get out
3: it
0: of it.
3: It was an old car, and the fuel gauge went up and down, so I never knew when
1: that's
3: I was going to run out of fuel.
1: That's what happens.
0: I'll tell you what else goes up and down. The fuel in the car. You fill it up, it goes down. You fill it up. Still so, keeping that lie going, are we, Beck, now on national radio? Okay.
3: It's true, though. It's not a lie.
0: Yeah.
3: So I pulled into the emergency lane, and I just didn't know what to do. So I thought if I pop it in reverse, I can just reverse down the emergency lane.
0: No, Beck, you are kidding me. You thought the only sensible option is to reverse.
1: I know what to do here, guys. Don't worry about it.
0: The Westgate is like a major arterial mega bridge. And it's like, what is it, like 8 lanes? It's like Mad Max territory.
3: Yeah.
0: So what happened?
3: So I figured that was what I was going to do. So I popped it in reverse and reversed down the emergency lane. But then I got halfway and I realised and I remembered that manual cars don't have brakes when you don't have the motor on. Yeah, so it got very, very scary very quickly.
0: So and, what did? You try and put it into first just to slow it? Or handbrake?
4: Yeah, handbrake.
3: It all happened very quickly, I don't recall.
0: I feel like now you feel like you're in the dock and we're like cross-examining you.
1: I know, it all happened pretty quickly.
0: Not really going into too many details,
3: sure.
0: Officer.
3: It all happened really quickly.
0: Yes.
3: And anyway, so I got really fast coming down and I just sort of like got a little bit airborne and landed next to the petrol station.
1: Ah, good place
4: to
1: land.
4: Oh, my Lord.
0: You might be giving us another airborne story. When do you get airborne? On the Westgate in reverse?
3: No.
0: You're lucky you survived or you didn't cause an accident.
3: Yeah, very lucky.
0: Very lucky.
3: I guess.
0: Very lucky.
3: Yeah, very lucky.
1: A lot of avoidable human error on the show today.
0: Wow-wee. When was this, Beck? A couple of years ago?
3: Would have been about 20 years ago. 20 years ago, yeah.
0: And no reversing down major sort of freeway since?
3: I don't think the Westgate has that emergency lane anymore.
0: No,
3: I think they got rid of it.
0: The Beck moment. Yeah. The moment they saw someone on a camera reversing down it at speed with no braking available. Getting airborne like the Juice of Hazard style.
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0: Christian O'Connell's show. Caitlin's got a great one for Signs You're an Adult. And yes, this fear is real at a certain age.
1: So this happened at the weekend. We went away with a couple of girlfriends. And we had...
0: And judging by that shirt today, were you line dancing?
1: Excuse me. This is a vintage t-shirt from Japan.
0: Oh, wow. Japan.
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1: This
0: Japan.
1: Is fashion.
0: It's got, I didn't know Japan had eight A's at the end of it. Japan.
1: Anyway, we were staying on this...
0: You actually got your thumbs in your belt loops there.
1: Do-si-do,
0: take your banner by the hand. Sorry,
1: come on.
0: Come on, you were line dancing on the weekend.
1: So we had this beautiful paddock. So we had about, you know, a massive, massive backyard. We had cows to the left, sheep to the right. It was stunning. And as we walked out, one of my girlfriends turned to us and said, ladies, just an FYI, the ground is very uneven here, so just watch out for your ankles. And that was, everyone was like, oh, thank you so much. Yeah. Because you just could start going
0: roll
1: for
0: an
1: a
0: ankle.
1: Run, roll anything.
0: The fear of rolling an ankle now, or when you just roll an ankle slightly, the fear that you've broken it. You know, this is 6 to 9 months now of dealing with a bust ankle. It's a real fear, isn't it?
1: It is. And then, like, if you're the first to go ahead and you go downstairs or something, you always turn to your friends and go, there's
0: Take
1: stairs
0: easy.
1: Here.
0: Just watch.
1: You're going to have to step down.
0: Guys, it's like your moral... middle-aged responsibility. Hey, guys, maybe we attach a rope to each other. Going up to, like, the top level of a sports stadium as well now. Just guys, stay as one. We walk as one. Or if you see anything that's slippery as well. Careful that someone spilled some water there. You will actually, when you get a certain age, go and tell people in the supermarket, hey, there's something spilled on the floor there. That is a trap for humans. Someone could lose their life there. Please do something about that. Sanjanada, one of the main reasons on a sunny day you would get excited is you think about the washing, how many loads you could do and be dry.
1: Yes.
0: Christian, Sanjanada, I get super excited now about a trip to Chemist Warehouse. That's from Ryan. You're right.
2: Yep.
0: It's like Disneyland for grown-ups. I was in my local one over the weekend, actually. I saw, I think this came up last week on this feature, about, you know, Sanjanada, when you have all your vitamin pills, you got that, the 7-day-a-week mm-hmm. AMPM or your pill dispenser. Mm. We should get some made up show branded ones.
2: Oh, yes.
0: You know, we know where our audience are.
2: We'll meet you there.
0: We'll meet you there. The vitamin dispenser. Every morning and then your bedtime ones. You're using your magnesium, aren't you? And your L-theanine. Get your hours in. Christian, you're also a big one. You realize you're an adult when you don't refer to falling over. Instead, you say you've had a fall. Your idea changes. It's a more of a serious statement, isn't it?
2: Definitely.
0: You've got to issue a statement. They had a fall. Have you heard? They've had a nasty fall. And that's from Catherine.
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0: Christian O'Connell Show. All right, time yesterday's scary movies. 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What about old Scary Poppins?
1: Oh, yeah, Silver Plus.
0: Zombie movie.
1: Zombie, ooh, Scary Jerry. Gold.
0: Very Scary Jerry. Black Hawk Clown.
1: That's much scarier than terrifying. A kind of war.
0: Yeah, yes, clowns at war. And when Harry ate Sally.
1: Oh, okay, like it's a zombie situation. Yeah.
0: That's the only way to read that. I want to make crystal clear.
1: It's gold.
0: By the way, I'm thinking of doing a drawing competition for listeners.
1: Love it.
0: When was the last time as a grown-up you drew anything?
1: No.
0: It's terrible, isn't it?
1: Yeah, no, I could.
0: I don't know what skills we had as a kid. It goes. It goes. So we put it up on our socials.
1: So they draw, what do they draw? They draw
0: whatever
1: us.
0: They want, okay, whatever you want. It might be a bird in the garden.
1: Right, okay.
0: It might be a nice tree. Pokemon, don't get Pokemon. Old Caitlin's getting into Pokemon. So that dull chat yesterday at dinner. No one actually knew how to react. It's like some card she got.
1: Oh, I got this Pokemon card.
0: Yeah, if you're 10, I'll say something. Rio, what are your scary movies?
2: Avatar!
0: Oh my god. Gold.
1: Oh no, someone spooked this little tap dancer. He's Billy Elliot.
0: Oh no, that's very good. Gold.
1: And oh no, the Jamaican bobsled team died, but they've come back as ghosts. It's ghoul running.
0: That's very good. Gold plus. Today's time waste, so we're looking for your scary movies. Horton hears a boo!
1: Sorry, I was distracted by the wrong. Gold.
0: You, me, and zombie.
1: Silver plus.
0: Night at the Boozeum.
1: Bronze, obviously.
0: Not public enemies, public speaking enemies.
1: Oh,
0: scary for people.
1: It is. Silver.
0: Fright Club.
1: That's gold.
0: Michelle, very good. Fright Club's great. Romeo and Juliet.
1: Silver.
0: Mary Coffins.
1: Cold. Oh.
0: Very good, Richard. 10 things I hate about Boo.
1: Okay, that's silver.
0: Goodwill Haunting.
1: Oh, clever. Gold.
0: Well done, Frankie. The Sound of Mutants.
1: Gold.
0: Dude, where's my carcass?
1: Silver.
0: That's from Aaron. Loose dressing gowns for old men. Uh-oh.
1: Oh,
0: dear. And they start to descend at that age. They're on the ground. Now, if you don't trip over, tell me it's too much. Yeah?
1: Get it.
0: Too much? Radio is theatre of the mind.
1: Sometimes the theatre's too vivid.
0: Too vivid. Toy Gory.
1: Silver plus.
0: And Throw Mama from the Ghost Train.
1: Ooh, silver.
0: What are the odds? That just came from Lisa Casper. Casper is the name of a ghost.
1: A friendly ghost.
0: What are the odds? Oh. Rio, who is the winner? Who's getting a free pair of specs and Specsavers?
1: Loose dressing gowns for old men.
0: Oh, I thought the image was too vivid.
1: It is, but it's powerful.
0: It's powerful. What a great image to leave in our listeners' minds. That's the Christian O'Connell Show for today. We are back tomorrow, and on the show tomorrow, we'll be having Wednesday's What Are the Odds? Your stories of coincidence and chance. And also, if you want intern Pete to come and be your intern at your job, book him. Email me, christian@christianoconnell.com.au. One thing he really, really hopes to get invited to is he really wants to be an intern as a fireman. So if anyone can invite him to do that, that would be awesome. christian@christianoconnell.com.au. We're back tomorrow. Thank you very much for joining us. 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
9: You're on the 80s at 8. Shane Bryan with you, and it is Chart Tuesday. We've gone back to 1989 this week in October, and there is a battle on our hands. The Battle of the Divas. Madonna vying for the number one position up against Cher. Who was sitting at number one? We'll find out as we take a look back at the top five songs in Australia. We'll also take a look at the US and the UK and find out who was touring Australia in October 1989. Speaking of divas, this is Tina Turner, a big song for her, sitting at number eight on the charts. It's the best. This is Chart Tuesday on the 80s at 8.

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1: Nice beaver.
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0: You're on the 80s today. Shane Bryan with you and Grayson Hugh. One of those songs that instantly takes you back to 1989. Talk It Over became a huge Australian hit for the American singer-songwriter. Where was it sitting on the charts? Well, let's take a look at the Oz Chart Rewind.
1: Before the algorithms, before streaming, this is what Australia was cranking. Let's revisit the charts. Revisit the charts. Oz Chart Rewind.
0: Coming in at number 5 in Australia was U2 with All I Want Is You.

From the album Rattle and Hum, it was a huge success for them, eventually peaking at number 2 on the Aussie charts. Coming in at number 4 was Madonna and Cherish. From her album Like a Prayer, another strong year for Madonna. Of course, Like a Prayer had already spent 5 weeks at number 1 earlier in 1989. Coming in at number 3 was Grace and Hugh and Talk It Over. And at number 2 was Richard Marx with one of the great power ballads of the late 80s and Right Here Waiting. This one was going to be enormous in Australia. It went all the way to number 1 and stayed there for 5 weeks. It finished in 1989 as Australia's 14th biggest single of the year. But there was an even bigger one waiting. Right here waiting, I guess you could say. It was Cher with Turn Back Time, one of the biggest songs of Cher's career, and Australia absolutely loved it. If I Could Turn Back Time spent 7 massive weeks at number 1. Cher on the

0: You're on the 80s today. Shane Bryan with you and Martika sitting at number 10 in Australia with Toy Soldiers on the October 1989 charts. Martika actually co-wrote the song with Michael J. Very serious song, actually, about a friend battling cocaine addiction. Now it's time to take a look at the US and the UK charts in October 1989.
1: 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From London to New York, these were the songs taking over the world. It's the 80s at 8 Global Chart Hits.
0: And to the US first, sitting at number 3, Milli Vanilli with Girl, I'm Gonna Miss You. It had been America's number one song for the previous 2 weeks, dropping to number 3 and their second US number one single. Coming in at number 2 was Madonna and Cherish. We heard that earlier. And jumping from number 5 to number 1, Janet Jackson with Miss You Much. It was the lead single from Rhythm Nation 1814, great album, and the beginning of a 4-week stay at the top of the American charts for Janet Jackson. Now heading across to the UK, Milli Vanilli were also in the number 3 position over there. At number 2 was Black Box and Right on Time. Sitting at number 1 for 6 weeks, it finally was knocked off the top. The Italian dance hit would finish as Britain's biggest selling single for 1989. The original recording sampled Lolita Holloway's vocals from Love Sensation, led to a copyright dispute and later a re-recording. And the new UK number 1 was Jive Bunny and the Master Mixers with That's What I Like. It followed their first chart topper, Swing the Mood, and it used the theme from Hawaii Five-O as a recurring hook between pieces of rock and roll favourites. It became their second UK number one and remained there for 3 weeks, proving that the Britons really loved their novelty songs. Coming up after the break, we're heading back to Australia, sitting at number 2, Max Q and Way of the World. Short-lived collaboration between Michael Hutchence and Melbourne musician Ollie Olsen. They previously worked together on the film Dogs in Space before releasing Max Q. Just one album, that was all they had. That's coming up next on the 80s at 8.
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0: You're on the 80s at 8, Shane Bryan with you. It's Chart Tuesday. We've gone back to October 1989, and let's have a quick look at who was touring Australia in October 1989. Well, it was a massive month for live music. U2 were here with B.B. King on the Lovetown tour. Cyndi Lauper was touring A Night to Remember. Diana Ross was also touring with her Working Overtime tour. And Bon Jovi arrived at the end of the month on the New Jersey tour. Coming up after the break, sitting at number 9 on the charts, Jenny Morris, She Has to Be Loved. A song co-written and produced by INXS's Andrew Farris, Jenny Morris, She Has to Be Loved, up next on the 80s at 8.
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0: Well, that wraps up the 80s at 8 tonight. Tomorrow night, we take a look at an Aussie band with a very, very big history, the Party Boys. And I've got a special guest lined up to chat about the Party Boys. He was roped into it, didn't even know it was happening at the time until they said, oh, by the way, it's being recorded. James Rain. The revolving band, the Party Boys. That's our feature band tomorrow night on the 80s at 8. We'll catch you then. Thanks for keeping me company.
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2: 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The Tasmanian government has paid tribute to Donald George Wing AM.
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1: Breeding with children before the age of 5, as close to birth as possible, really does make a massive difference to their brain development and things like their coordination, their problem solving, colour recognition. 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
2: 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The Tasmanian government has paid tribute to Donald George Wing AM.
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7: With your local news first, good morning, I'm Ebony Applett. Premier Jeremy Rockliffe says the state government continues to welcome the investment of AI data centre company Firmus. The company has already been approved to build two AI data centres in the north and is seeking to build a third in the northwest, but it's facing uncertainty from investors last week, pulling its plans to list on the Australian Stock Exchange. Ms. Rockliffe says he believes Firmus remains committed to Tasmania.
8: It's fantastic. I welcome investment wherever it comes from. We need capital coming into Tasmania from around the globe, and that sustains our communities.
7: Northerners are being encouraged to nominate one of their own who makes a positive difference in the community. The Legends of Launceston Awards, hoping to recognise men and boys who make a positive contribution to their community, their family, workplace, school or sporting club.
9: It might be that it's an older brother who reads every night to his younger siblings. Like, we're after people who are positive role models in our community that we can really put forward and celebrate.
7: Federal Bass MP Jess Teasdale there. The Legends will be announced at the World Street Eats event on the 20th of November, but nominations close at the end of this month. Some sporting news. The Tasmania Jewels have made history, selling out MyState Bank Arena for their debut game in the WNBL tomorrow night against the Geelong Venom. The Jewels will play 11 home games this season, 6 at MyState Bank Arena in Hobart and 5 up here in the north at the Silver Dome. The Jewels' first game at the Silver Dome is October the 31st, taking on the Sydney Flames. And parents are being encouraged to bring their children to Civic Square today and tomorrow for the inaugural Little Food Festival. The free event is designed for those aged 5 to 12, aiming to connect children with the food system, get them engaged with food, nutrition and learning where their food actually comes from. Science communicators, food operators and even some of the Hobart Hurricanes players will be in attendance. It runs from 10 through till 4 today and tomorrow. Your look at the day's national news and your sport check are both coming up next.
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11: Hi, I'm Phoebe Humphrey. Labor will introduce its 30% minimum tax on trust today. The budget proposal has sparked concern from both business and families, while the Greens are pushing for a Senate inquiry. The changes are set to take effect July 2028. Josh Frydenberg says Angus Taylor has his support as Liberal leader. Amid speculation, the former Treasurer is eyeing a return to politics and even a leadership role in the coalition. He's told 7:30 that while he backs the current leader, the polls must turn around.
12: The reality is the Liberal Party's primary vote at 20% is less than half of what it was when the Liberal Party last won.
11: Millions of Aussies have delayed paying a power bill so they can pay their rent. New research by Finder has found 23% of Australians have missed or delayed at least one bill in the past year to cover their rent or mortgage. And Pope Leo is recovering in hospital after having surgery in Rome. A nodule was discovered on the 71-year-old's lung recently during a routine health check.
0: The massive garden sale is on now at Mitre 10. 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
11: In sport, the Aussie cricketers have drawn first blood in their test series against South Africa, winning the opening match in Durban by 214 runs. Our boys dismissing the Proteas for just 206 in their second innings on day five overnight. Skipper Pat Cummins says it's a very satisfying win.
13: I think particularly from the position we were on day one, you know, six down, felt well behind where we wanted to be. And then, you know, mainly through Renshaw, clawing our way back, kind of grinding it out.
11: The second test starts on Sunday. That's the latest news and sport.
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14: It is stupendously quiet out there on our roads. There is a little bit of traffic in the CBD. It is very cold, which means there could be a little bit of black ice present and probably is. 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I'm Cam. More traffic soon on LAFM.
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15: And Wednesday morning, welcome to it. For Launceston, mostly sunny conditions today. A top of 17, down to 5 tonight. Mostly sunny and 19 tomorrow. And then Friday, mostly sunny and 20. For Scottsdale in the northeast, mostly sunny, 16 expected today. 3 overnight, mostly sunny and 17 tomorrow. And Friday, mostly sunny and 18. And for St Helens in the east coast, the news continues to be good. Mostly sunny and 16 today. 7 overnight, mostly sunny and 17 tomorrow. And on Friday, maybe a clearing shower and a top of 18. Just 3 degrees at the moment in both Lonnie and Scottsdale, 7 right now in St Helens. 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
0: It's your morning mood booster, live across Launceston and the northeast, and loving it. Here to brighten your morning, or at least distract you from it. It's Brekkie with BJ on LAFM and 7SD.
15: Could you go the distance for local kids? We're going to find out how a 24-hour challenge is aiming to raise $30,000 for the LGH's Wombat Ward. Some of the hard-working, hard-sweating participants joining us in the studio this morning. And from paddock to plate, there's plenty of hands-on fun for kids in the Lonnie area, both today and tomorrow. We'll tell you about a brand new festival that opens this morning and terrifying underwater thrills, Jane Austen romance and a good old-fashioned punch-up. It's a very mixed bag of movies this morning when we catch up with Michelle from Village Cinemas between 7:30 and 8 o'clock. Stick around, it's going to be busy. And you're with BJ for Brekkie. This is the Pointer Sisters. 7 minutes past 6. 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

on LAFM and 7SD. PJ for Brekkie with you and the Pointer Sisters there and Jump. It is 10 minutes past six. Good morning. Wednesday morning. How are you travelling? Coping? Midweek? Yeah. It's a little harder to get up this morning. I did give myself a 20-minute extra sleep in. I did get up probably way too early, but this morning luxuriated under the covers for a few more minutes. I think I earned it today. Look, we're going to have a busy old morning today. We'll catch up with the Lonnie Mayor, Matt Garwood, this morning. Big new festival. This one's specifically for kids. And it's the first time that Melbourne's Little Food Festival is leaving Melbourne and coming anywhere. And it's coming to Launceston. And this is free. This is a free one for you today and tomorrow, but specifically for the kids. And it's all about food and good food and paddock to plate. I was going through, I was doing a little forward planning for my weekly shop, my big weekly shop, as opposed to the lots of little shops that happen around it. I was going through the catalogue of the big two supermarkets, going, oh, what am I going to buy? Where's the cat food cheap, et cetera, et cetera. And I was just gobsmacked with how much prepackaged food was actually in the catalogue and on sale. And it was, you know, this sort of yogurt smoothie drink and that sort of a prepackaged dip and crackers things. And I was just, yeah, it's way too much. Where's all the fresh food gone? Oh, dear, my mother would kill me if I'd started hauling home bucket loads of that sort of stuff. So today and tomorrow, it's a chance to get the kids exposed to good food, paddock to plate, and maybe inspire some better habits. Start some good habits. Start as you mean to finish. And we'll hear more about that a little bit later this morning. Plus a bit of fundraising that's going on around the traps, getting the community involved, or for the wombat ward for the LGH. So we'll give you details on that. And good news overnight for sports fans. In the cricket, Australia has won the first test. So a leading South Africa 1-0. They defeated the Proteas by 214 runs and some outstanding performances by, well, many members of our team, and I'll give you a bit more details in about 10 minutes' time when we take a look at exactly what's been making news overnight.

0: And Uptown Girl for us this morning on LAFM and 7SD. BJ for Brekkie with you. Thanks to 40 Winks Launceston. Get the best night's sleep at the very best prices. And while we're thinking of Uptown Girl, the original Uptown Girl, Christie Brinkley, she's now 72. And she has been honoured in Cannes. And she's about to get her very own doco. And the name of the doco? Uptown Girl, the Christie Brinkley story. It's expected to land next year. And, of course, yes, that title is a deliberate nod to the video that she appeared in back in 1983, Billy Joel's music video that went with that particular song. And, of course, they were married for a time there as well. She looks fabulous, utterly fabulous, and good on her. So I'm sure that there'll be a lot of people very keen to have a little look at that. She certainly has been a role model for many. 18 minutes past six, BJ for Brekkie with you. We're in the midst of Rocktober. What's the date today? The 14th of October. Nearly halfway through. And, of course, we've got a whole mess of fabulous tickets to give away, concert tickets, to bands like ABC, Pseudo Echo, if you're having a bit of an 80s throwback. Those two are good. Spider Bait, of course, from the 90s and noughties. And they were here earlier this year, weren't they? They'll be back. We'll be back next year. Red Hot Summer Tour, I've got tickets for that. Jimmy Barnes and John Stevens. Philosophy, the hits of Phil Collins. That is a touring tribute show. And on the big screen, John Farnham, the Celebration Concert. Encore edition coming to Village Cinemas. So here's how it works. We'll give you a crack at our Rocktober Song of the Day. We'll do one this morning for you. And when I give you the invite, give me a call. Have a crack at completing a very well-known rock lyric. And you never know, you get a spin of the Rocktober wheel, pick up tickets to one of those great acts. Could be Spider Bait, it could be the Red Hot Summer Tour, it could be Farnham on the big screen, and we'll offload them in your general direction. It's all thanks to the Newstead Hotel, Launceston Dental, and BYD Launceston. It is Rocktober, and it's only on LAFM and 7SD.
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0: 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Late 70s being channeled there. Jackson Browne and Won't You Stay?
1: Waking up to what matters. 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Here's what's making news this morning. 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
0: And picking up the Examiner, a nice front page story about Emma Swirsky. Her bake shed has been operating only around about 4 weeks out of her Riverside home. Nice little pink, it looks like a little bathing shed actually, at the end of the driveway. And people are turning up once a week for all of her delicious cookies and brownies and cakes. Bit of an honour system. There's a drop box for cash and there's a tap and go, I believe some sort of system where you can transfer money as well. But she's selling out. She's got massive queues down the street when she's good to go. First thing of, I think it's a Saturday morning when she gets going. I've seen little posts online and gosh, the cookies and Bickies, they all look gorgeous. Yummy. Good on her. Front page of the Merc, AI spells all-inclusive. Premier Rockcliffe has had a bit of a speech to the National Economic Development Conference in Hobart. That was yesterday. And he has asked major artificial intelligence and data centre proponents to contribute to a state government-run fund so that all Tasmanians share in the bounty of the digital revolution. That's the front page of the Merc. Looking at what else is making news this morning, this one is this one's pretty awful. Police are treating a death of a missing 73-year-old woman as a homicide. She went missing back in February. Her body's been found in a stockyard trough, badly decomposed. And anyway, the body's been retrieved and now it's all very much looking like a homicide. So you're going to hear more about that one nationally today. On a much more upbeat note for Australia, they've defeated the Proteas in the first test in South Africa and won the cricket by 214 runs. First test down, some stellar performances from our boys. And the next test starts on Sunday. So it's a little bit of a taster of what's making news and we've got more news for you next.
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10: Morning, I'm Ebony Applett. The Greens say it's unacceptable older Tasmanians waiting more than 8 hours for care in our emergency departments. The Australasian College for Emergency Medicine's latest state of emergency report shows the number of older people attending emergency departments increased by 19% between 2018 and 2024. Greens health spokesperson Bass MP Cecily Rosal says the government should stop pointing the finger at the federal government.
11: They've had recommendations on the table for a long time about ways that they can fix the health system and steps that they can take to address access and flow issues.
10: Health Minister Bridget Archer says Tasmanians who should be receiving care elsewhere are stuck in hospital and the growing national crisis demands an immediate response from the Commonwealth. Meantime, Bass MP, former Deputy Premier Michael Ferguson, is sponsoring an e-petition urging members of Parliament to reject a bill by the Greens which is aiming to ban conversion practices, which are attempts to change, suppress or eradicate a person's sexual orientation or gender identity. They've been banned in several mainland states. Mr. Ferguson and several other Liberal MPs have announced their intentions to vote against the bill. But Labor, the Greens and some crossbenchers have indicated their support, meaning it could still pass the lower house without government support. A local sporting club is pushing to have security cameras installed at a council-owned community complex after multiple vandalism incidents have led to thousands of dollars worth of losses. The Deloraine Junior Basketball Club, one of several venues impacted by an incident earlier this week, as well as one several months ago, they're calling for cameras as deterrents, saying on social media money that could have been used towards equipment, development programs and opportunities is being taken away because of someone's selfish and destructive actions. It's understood the council will be discussing the issue with staff. And if you're planning on riding your bike to work today, there's a special breakfast you can pedal down to. The Bicycle Network hosting an event to celebrate Ride to Work Day, also hoping to encourage more commuters to take up cycling, not just for exercise, but as a cost of living measure. The event's being held in conjunction with the Tamar Bicycle Users Group between 7:30 and 9 this morning at the Shed on the UTAS campus.
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12: Hi, I'm Phoebe Humphrey. Australia's top intelligence agency says encrypted apps and social media platforms are part of a technology arms race between police and organised crime. The Criminal Intelligence Commission says there's been a stark increase in the use of crime as a service platforms to find teens to carry out violent crimes in exchange for cash. The Small Business Minister isn't taking criticism from a Liberal lightly after the opposition's Angie Bell told Parliament that Anne Lee and the PM should be stoned in the square. Those comments were in relation to the anger caused by the ATO's impending ban on accepting credit card payments. Ali says it's the latest in a series of violent threats.
13: This past week alone, I've had 19 death threats on my social media. And in the past, I've had death threats that are couched in that exact same language.
12: And more charges have been laid against the P-plater who's accused of driving into a crowd of Knights fans in Newcastle earlier in the month. The 18-year-old was originally charged with 9 offences over the incident. He's now facing another 8.
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12: In sport, Australia has taken a 1-0 lead in its Test series against South Africa with a 214-run win in Durban overnight. Josh Hazlewood claims 6 second innings wickets with the Proteas all out for 206 in their second innings. Steve Smith also took the field after being cleared to play following a head knock, much to the relief of skipper Pat Cummins.
15: That's great. Huge relief. Yeah, it's always nice having him out there.
12: And the AFL's trade period wraps up later today with clubs scrambling to finalise deals before tonight's deadline. That's the latest news and sport.
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14: Every Tasmanian journey starts with the right caravan. Enjoy Snowy River Launceston's full range at 6 Gaddy Street, Western Junction. Less than a kilometre from the airport.
2: LAFM's three-day forecast.
0: And for Launceston, mostly sunny today, 17 expected. Dropping to 5 overnight, mostly sunny and 19 tomorrow. And Friday, mostly sunny and a top of 20. For Scottsdale and the northeast, mostly sunny, 16 the forecast top. 3 overnight, mostly sunny and 17 tomorrow. Friday, mostly sunny and a top of 18. For St Helens and the east coast, mostly sunny, 16 expected today. 7 overnight, mostly sunny and 17 tomorrow. Friday might be a clearing shower and a top of 18. Bit chilly in Launceston this morning, just 2 degrees. Currently 5 in Scottsdale, 7 in St Helens. 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
14: It's your morning mood booster, live across Launceston and the northeast, and loving it. 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
0: Pit Stop Kings Meadows is putting endurance to the test for a great cause. We're going to hear all about K's for the kids this morning. Also, Melbourne's Little Food Festival is coming to Launceston. It's on today and tomorrow. And the best of news of all, it's absolutely free. Just what we need during the second week of the school holidays. And this morning, before he was interviewing Hollywood royalty and embarrassing international celebs, Norman Gunston started life on another legendary Aussie comedy show. Do you remember which one? That's great, because our screen test after 7 is all about the little Aussie bleeder. This is Avril Lavigne.
17: Life's like this.
0: 21 minutes to 7.

0: intervene for us. Everything's just, yeah, a tad too complicated, isn't it? 17 minutes to 7. Up and Adam this morning. We've got lots to get through, including Rocktober. We might sneak it in a little earlier this morning. I reckon the early risers deserve a crack at the big concert tickets as well. But in the meantime, just a little something to pop on the radar. Baxter's IGA, they're turning 21 years old, which is marvellous. Local business going really well, going strong. We're after your fave Baxter's memories. It could be, you know, taking your pocket money down to Baxter's and buying some lollies at the end of the week, or it could be popping by around 5:45 at night, getting pre-cooked meals that they have there in the deli section ready to roll, and having a friendly face behind the counter each week. Whatever you like, it could be anything, but we'd love to hear about those fave memories. Head to LAFM or 7SD.com.au, jot them down, tell us about them, and we will actually share some of those memories on air. We'll get some people in the running for the major prize, which is a chance to participate in Baxter's next supermarket scramble. There'll be a $500 Baxter's IGA gift voucher hidden somewhere in store. We'll give some lucky people that share those memories a chance to have a crack at that. And there'll be a weekly winner of a $100 Baxter's IGA gift voucher as well. So a nice way to sort of fight the cost of living as well right now. Share those memories and win some great prizes and be part of the Baxter's IGA 21 years story. It is 6:45, and between now and 7, we'll share some news about Powderfinger. Big national tour coming up. Will they or won't they come to Tassie? All right. Yes. Well, I'll share that with you before 7. And we might see if we can hop into some Rocktober tickets as well.
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2: Well, I was nervous. 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Will it sound good? Will I remember all the words? And then before I knew it, we were in the final, and it was incredible.
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1: 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It's Rocktober on LAFM.
0: It certainly is Rocktober, and this is your chance to have a spin of the Rocktober wheel and pick up some tickets to one of the fabulous concerts that we have on offer for you. 6331-0893. Now is the time to give me a call and you can have a crack at giving me the next line of a very, very famous rock song. Have a little listen. Here we go. I just want the next line in this. How easy is that? 6331-0893. And with thanks to Blue Social Eatery, Creative Homes and Quick Cuts, we'll give you a crack at singing that. And then if you can do that, we'll give you a shot at spinning the wheel. Never know, you could get Red Hot Summer Tour tickets, Spider Bait. You could be off to see ABC or Pseudo Echo. All sorts of goodies to be had. 6331-0893. Let's go to the phones and see if we can come up with a winner this morning. LAFM, good morning.
13: Good morning.
0: Hello, who have we got here?
13: Jasmine.
0: Jasmine, you're up nice and early for me this morning. What gets you up at this ungodly hour?
13: My body clock.
0: Yeah, it's daylight, so up and at 'em. Why not? Hey, listen, let's have a crack at this. Do you know the song Working Class Man?
13: I do.
0: I think we all know. It's written in our DNA, isn't it, Jasmine?
13: Yes.
0: Okay. Are you ready? I want you, I'll play the start of it again. I want you just to continue on for us. Here we go.
13: A working class man.
0: Oh, come on, let's pump it out together, shall we? Let's have another go. It's a working class man.
13: Working class man.
0: Yeah, okay, yeah. You and me at the bar, we won't be near a microphone.
13: No.
0: Okay, shall we spin the wheel for you, Jasmine?
13: Yes, please.
0: Okay. Oh, gosh. Oh, it's way over here. Hang on. There we go. Moved it a bit. We'll give it a big spin and let's see what we can come up with for you. Is there anywhere you want to start on the wheel? Any sort of posse you want to start on?
13: No, not really.
0: Okay, let's just see what we can do for you. Here we go. And we have got for you tickets to ABC. Well done.
13: Thank you very much.
0: You sit tight and we will get that happening for you. And
13: thank
0: here
13: you.
0: It is in all its glory. Barnsley to get us moving this morning. 8 minutes to 7 on LAFM and 7SD.

0: Such a cool song. Jimmy Barnes for us this morning on LAFM and 7SD. BJ for Brekkie with you.
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0: All right, there's good news and there's bad news. Firstly, the good news. The big tour announcement has happened for Powderfinger. Yes, they're getting the band back together. And they've confirmed 18 concerts around the country. And they're going to be performing in a giant circus-style tent. I wonder if that's the tent that Chisel used a few years ago when they did their circus animals tour. I wonder. I bet it is. Anyway, enough about that. 18 concerts. It's going to 6 Australian cities. Brisbane, Cairns, Perth, Sydney, Adelaide, Melbourne, but not Tassie. They're not coming here. That's the bad news. The pre-sales begin today, so if you want to see them elsewhere, well, you're going to have to travel just a little bit further, unless further dates are added. Get on their socials, everyone, and give them a hard time. Say, come on, come to Tassie. We want to see you down here. Please. Do we get a rough deal, don't we? We do get the rough end of the pineapple sometimes around concert tours. Fingers crossed things will improve in coming years. But on the upside, Powderfinger are back together. 3 minutes away from our 7 o'clock news update, coming up after 7, the little Aussie bleeder, Norman Gunston. He was, he was all over our TV screens back in the 70s and 80s. But he started his life on another comedy show. In the end, he had his own show in his own right. But he started out as this little cameo role on another big comedy show, legendary comedy show, and that's what we're talking about on our screen test coming up after 7.
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16: With your local news first, good morning, I'm Ebony Ablett. The newly announced State Government Regional Resilience Fund has been labelled as little more than a political stunt by the Community and Public Sector Union. General Secretary Thurza White arguing it comes at the same time as the government is dismantling the workforce responsible for economic and regional development across the state, saying a fund without the staff, expertise and capacity to turn investment into outcomes is little more than a headline. Meantime, the state government has committed to funding the final stage of redevelopment at the Midlands Multipurpose Health Centre, delivering a dedicated palliative care suite for Oatlands and the wider community. It'll provide a private setting for people to receive compassionate end-of-life care closer to home, also supporting their families. Construction's hoped to begin early next year. In the lead-up to an event aiming to promote men's health and wellbeing, there's a call for nominations for the Legends of Launceston. Aiming to showcase the importance of strong relationships, social connection and positive role models, locals are being asked to nominate men and boys who make a difference in the community, whether it be someone who volunteers formally or informally, a sporting coach or a good Samaritan.
17: And we want people to know that we appreciate them. We appreciate the work that they're doing. And so this is a really good opportunity to kind of point out to someone who maybe they're a friend, maybe they're a family member, and be like, thank you for what you're doing, because we don't do that enough.
16: Bass MP Jess Teasdale there. You can nominate someone you know via her website. And local parents are being encouraged to bring their kids into the Launceston CBD today and tomorrow to take part in a free food festival taking place in Civic Square. It promises to bring demonstrations, hands-on activities and educational opportunities, helping our young people learn about the food system, where our food comes from, sustainability and more. There'll also be the chance to meet some local sporting stars. Shane Wicks from the Hobart Hurricanes says they'll even share one of the recipes loved by the team.
18: Getting kids comfortable with sort of getting the ingredients, putting them in a blender. They learn a lot from talking to the players and just witnessing what they actually do.
16: The event's being held between 10 a.m. and 4 p.m. today and tomorrow as well. Your look of the day is at National News and your Sport Check. They're both coming up next.
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20: Hi, I'm Phoebe Humphrey. The Treasurer will introduce Labor's minimum 30% tax on trust today. It's the second part of the federal government's budget tax reforms. 490,000 small and medium Aussie businesses are structured through trusts. A 19-year-old man's now been charged with murder over the fatal shooting of a 12-year-old boy in a Sydney unit last month. He's one of three people to be charged and is due to face court today. Aussie households are spending the largest amount of their income on home loan repayments in more than 30 years. New data by the New South Wales Treasury reveals New South Wales families are the worst affected, with the average household spending nearly 31% of its income on mortgage repayments in June. Queensland sits second, spending more than 28%. And the man charged with the murder of rapper Tupac Shakur has been sentenced to 40 years to life behind bars in the US. Dwayne Davis's sentence was handed down in a Las Vegas court following his conviction in August. Tupac was fatally shot in 1996.
15: For the largest range of mobile
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20: In sport, Australia's taken a 1-0 lead in its Test series against South Africa with a 214-run win in Durban overnight. Josh Hazlewood tore through the Proteas mid to lower order, taking 6 second innings wickets. He's told Fox Cricket it was a hard slog.
21: You know, that first session, the Saffers, they dug deep. Markram, classy player, so he was hard to dislodge, but I think we just had to stick at it.
20: And the Matildas are currently in action, taking on Haiti in an international friendly over in France. A short time ago, the scores were locked at 1-1. That's the latest news and sport.
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22: Hobart Road is quite busy in both directions through Kings Meadows. Wellington Street is quite busy as well through South Lonnie in both directions. The usual traffic building throughout the CBD. The major arterials all looking splendid. 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I'm Cam. More traffic soon on LAFM.
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0: And for Launceston, a mostly sunny day coming up. A top of 17 expected today, dropping to 5 tonight, mostly sunny, and 19 tomorrow. And Friday, mostly sunny with a top of 20. For Scottsdale and the northeast, mostly sunny and 16 today, 3 overnight, mostly sunny and 17 tomorrow. Friday, mostly sunny and 18. And for St Helens and the east coast, mostly sunny, 16 today, 7 overnight, mostly sunny and 17 tomorrow. Friday, clearing shower and a top of 18. Currently 2 degrees in Launceston. Scottsdale's fallen to 4 degrees at the moment, and it's nearly 8 degrees in St Helens. 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
0: Little Foodies, Big Adventures, a brand new festival opens in Lonnie today for the kids, and it's free. Great news for the school holidays. Plus, from the depths of the ocean to the drawing rooms of England and the fighting arenas of Street Fighter, our movie chat with Michelle from Village is coming up this hour. But up next, he interviewed Muhammad Ali, Paul McCartney, and some of the biggest names on the planet. But where did Norman Gunston's extraordinary TV career begin? That's next on Brekkie with BJ.

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0: Yes, and this morning it's all about the little Aussie bleeder. Before he was interviewing Hollywood royalty and embarrassing international celebs, Norman Gunston started life on another legendary Aussie comedy show. Do you remember which one? He certainly went on to enormous success. He recorded lots of songs, comedy takes on ABBA and Kiss, and he had his own show. But where did he get his start? On which show did he get his start? 6331-0893. That is our screen test this morning. If you fancy taking it, we've got tickets to give away to Village Cinemas. You've got a choice of movies, lots of new ones coming up in the next couple of weeks as well. An absolute glut of films coming our way. Michelle will tell us about those before 8 o'clock. But we've got movie tickets and Valhalla Choc Tops to go. Let's see if we can come up with a winner this morning. LAFM, good morning.
3: Hi, it's Steve speaking. How are you?
0: G'day, Steve. Do you remember the little Aussie bleeder?
3: I do, actually.
0: He was a lot of fun. Gary McDonald playing that, that developed and played that iconic character of Norman Gunston for years. Where did he get his big start?
3: The Andy Jack Show.
0: Correct weight, Steve. It was the Auntie Jack Show. Well done. Can we shout you some movie tickets?
3: That'd be lovely. Thank you, BJ.
0: You beauty. You sit tight for me and I'll get that all sorted. And here's just a little throwback memory of Norman. This is when he went to the media conference on Kiss's first massive tour of Australia, where the Kiss boys turned up at their media conference in all their glory, their makeup and their costumes. And this is how Norman approached it.
4: Our representative at the Kiss press conference was Norman Gunston.
5: Excuse me, Norman Gunston, Kiss Army Generalissimo, and the thinking man's Paul Macon for the Mike Willacy show. Mr. Willacy apologises he couldn't come himself, but he had to stay and watch TV because the carryover champ was only $5 off winning the Mercedes-Benz. Okay, can we just sort this out now? Which one is the construction worker?
0: And it was all downhill from there. Beautiful work, Gary McDonald as Norman Gunston. Here's some more beautiful work.

0: on LAFM and 7SD. There he is, the voice, Farnham for us this morning. And we've got tickets to see that celebration concert, the Encore Edition, coming to Village Cinemas later this month. The fabulous John Farnham tribute concert that was on at the Rod Laver Arena a few weeks back. Well, we're finally going to see it on the big screens here in Tassie. And Village Cinema will be hosting it. And you can win tickets as part of our Rocktober Ticket Fest. Spiderbait, ABC, Pseudo Echo. Those tickets to the Farnham Celebration Concert. We've got tickets to Philosophy, which is a touring music tribute to Phil Collins, plus, of course, Red Hot Summer Tour tickets. Be listening out for your chance to have a crack at our Rocktober rock songs. Complete the lyrics and spin our Rocktober wheel for your chance to pick up some goodies. Thanks to Blue Social Eatery, Creative Homes and Quick Cuts. It is 18 minutes past 7. BJ for Brekkie with you. Thanks to 40 Winks Launceston. Get the best night's sleep at the very best prices. I'm going to sit in for Jules again this morning. She's on another week's leave. How does she do it? Oh gosh, I guess she's just racked up a bit of leave over the years, so she's finally enjoying a few sleep-ins, a bit of time off. But I'll be sitting in again till 10 o'clock, looking after her classic superset, thanks to Randall Keating and Glenlow Street Invermay there, and we'll string together another four songs, give you a chance to work out what the theme is, what holds those four songs together, and get into Friday's draw for $100 cash. That's coming up from 9 this morning.
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0: let's say hello and goodbye. The Beatles for us this morning on LAFM and 7SD. A little bit later this morning, we'll catch up with Lonnie Mayer, Matthew Garwood. There's a new food festival coming to Launceston. This is actually the Melbourne Little Food Festival. It's been running for 8 years and somehow we've managed to swipe it. And we're going to have it today and tomorrow. And it's free. It's all about getting the kids interested in paddock to plate and real food and what real food looks like. And it doesn't, you know, come in a pre-sealed pack with lots of, you know, colourful drawings on it from the supermarket. It actually comes from a farm. So we will actually hop in and find out more about that after eight. But I thought this morning we could have a chat about meals you used to have as a kid that you hated and haven't eaten since. I think, you know, mum and dad always, or mum in particular, would put something on the kitchen table, the dining table, and say, you know, there it is, off you go. And you just look at it, just turn it over and turn your nose up and not want to go anywhere near it. For me, it was always things like organ meats, like lamb's fry or, you know, steak and kidney pie. I couldn't do it. And still can't go near any of that sort of stuff. So I'd love to have a chat about that this morning on 633 10893. And you can leave me your comments about some past foodie adventures that you've had with your family that you just simply can't go near those particular foods since. 633 10893, and share your tale of woe on our socials this morning, LAFM and 7SD.
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13: With a look at what's making your local news first, good morning, I'm Ebony Applett. The final stage of redevelopment at the Midlands Multipurpose Health Centre, delivering a dedicated palliative care suite for Oatlands and the wider community, will be going ahead. It comes after the local community advisory committee has raised $200,000 for the project, the rest now committed by Health Minister Bridget Archer, estimated to cost around $500,000. It will provide a private setting for people to receive compassionate end-of-life care closer to home and also support their families during that time. It's hoped construction will begin early next year. Northerners are being encouraged to think about those in our community and nominate them as a legend of Launceston. It's part of an event aimed at connecting locals together, celebrating the people who work to make a positive difference when it comes to men's mental health and well-being. Federal Bass MP Jess Teasdale says it could be anyone from a local sporting coach or someone helping out their neighbours in need.
14: In regional communities, men are dying 13 years younger on average than their female peers. Now, there's a lot of reasons for this, but there's a few things that we can do to really close that gap and help those men that we love dearly to live longer and healthier lives.
13: Launceston's legends will be awarded at the World Street Eats event on the 20th of November in an event that will promote health and well-being with free health checks, connections with support services and, of course, excellent food and drink. And a Launcestonian's been named as part of Hockey Australia's Talent Accelerator, aiming to nurture the best young talent ahead of the Brisbane 2032 Olympics. Oliver Stebbing's one of three Tasmanians to be named. He's also part of the national under-21 squad and is representing the Tassie Tigers in this year's Hockey One season. Stebbing's has told the Examiner it's exciting to be looking so far ahead and has described potentially being someone who can influence an Olympics as awesome. Your look at the day's national news and your sport check are coming up next.
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16: Hi, I'm Phoebe Humphrey. Millions of Aussies are delaying making major property decisions due to housing affordability and uncertainty. New research from Westpac has found 41% think now is a bad time to buy a first home, while almost half think it's a bad time to sell. 75% of first home buyers are holding off until prices fall more. The Nationals leader says he agrees with the Treasurer, who's warned progressive MPs about being disrespectful to One Nation and its supporters. Although Matt Canavan is told Nine, Jim Chalmers may have an ulterior motive.
17: I think he's only saying these things because Jim is worried about losing his seat. If he wanted to respect voters, he wouldn't have jacked up taxes by the biggest amount in history.
16: And hundreds of veterans will march on Parliament House today. The rifle company Butterworth Diggers say Australia has failed to properly recognise their service. Their deployments in Malaysia between 1970 and 83 were originally classified as peacetime service before the federal government changed it to non-warlike. But the vets say it's not enough.
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16: In sport, Australia's claimed a 214-run win over South Africa in the first test in Durban. Our bowling attack restricting the Proteas to 206 all-out in the second innings. Josh Hazlewood claimed 6 for 49. Skipper Pat Cummins says he's a pleasure to bowl with.
19: Yeah, I think he gets a lot of raps for how consistent, you know, he is. You know, you could bowl him at any time.
16: They're on Fox. And the Kangaroos will go through their final preparations today ahead of tomorrow's Rugby League World Cup opener against New Zealand in Sydney. That's the latest news and sport.
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20: A little bit of inbound and outbound traffic over the Charles Street Bridge. Plenty of traffic building throughout the Lonnie CBD. Nothing that's going to affect your journey too much. Wellington Street, quite slow in both directions through South Lonnie. Hoppers Bridge Road is getting heavier as well. 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I'm Cam. More traffic soon on LAFM.
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15: LAFM's three-day forecast.
0: For Launceston, mostly sunny today, top of 17. Dropping down to 5 tonight, mostly sunny and 19 tomorrow. And on Friday, mostly sunny and a top of 20. For Scottsdale, we're looking at a mostly sunny day today and a top of 16. 3 overnight, mostly sunny and 17 expected tomorrow. And then Friday, mostly sunny and 18. For St Helens and the East Coast, mostly sunny and 16 today. 7 overnight, mostly sunny and 17 tomorrow. And Friday, maybe a clearing shower, but a top of 18. Currently, we have got 4 degrees in Launceston, 6 degrees in Scottsdale right now, and 9 degrees in St Helens. 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
0: From paddock to plate and plenty of hands-on fun for kids, Melbourne's Little Food Festival comes to Launceston today and tomorrow, and it is completely free. Great news for parents looking for something for the kids to do these school holidays. Plus, this half hour from the depths of the ocean to the drawing rooms of England and the fighting arenas of Street Fighter. Our movie chat with Michelle from Village is coming up on Brekkie with BJ.

0: on LAFM and 7SD. BJ for Brekkie with you, Dave Dobbin, and it is a slice of heaven. It's 18 minutes to 8. Some news that's just flashed up on our news services in the last 10 minutes or so. So this is pretty much breaking news at the moment. You might recall in the last couple of days we've heard that Pope Leo was due for some surgery. They discovered a nodule in his lung and thought, well, we better get that out. Well, he's undergone a 90-minute surgery, and part of the lower lobe of his right lung has been removed, and he has been diagnosed with lung adenocarcinoma, a common form of lung cancer. This is according to some info just released from the Vatican, and that cancer diagnosis has come after he was admitted to Rome's Gemelli Hospital to have that growth removed. It was found in a recent health checkup. Surgery lasted about 90 minutes, and the Pope has woken up normally and is resting in his hospital room, according to the Vatican. So no doubt many people will be very, very keen to hear more about this story as the Pope continues to recover from that surgery and we get more details on his prognosis. Pope Leo has been diagnosed as having a common form of lung cancer, lung adenocarcinoma. We'll get more on that in our news updates coming up at 8 o'clock.
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3: To sport, the Jackies have jumped to ladder second after defeating Brisbane in overtime, 109-99. The Tasmanian government has paid tribute to Donald George Wing AM.
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3: The first stage of major upgrades to Bridport Road in the northeast are underway. It's a month out from Northern Tasmania's Agricultured Festival, celebrating the story of food.
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0: 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BJ for Brekkie with you. Thanks to 40 Winks at Launceston, get the best night's sleep at the very best prices. Time to catch up with Michelle from Village Cinemas for this week's big releases. First off is Whale Fall, and I'm going to share a little bit of the trailer with you first, just to put you in the picture.
1: I know your dad was rough on you, but he knew what he was talking about, especially down there.
2: Under the ocean, have all the advantages. So what options does that leave prey like you?
0: Oh, okay. I'm getting moments of Jaws here and the Abyss. Michelle from Village, good morning.
3: Good morning, BJ. That trailer is absolutely terrifying and it really draws you in to want to watch the movie.
0: Oh, it does. You gave me, when you emailed me earlier this week, you said, make sure you have a look at the trailer. And so off I go. And of course, this Whale Fall is actually based on a book, and it's a story of it's a father-son story, but this young man is literally swallowed by a whale and what goes on from there. And you'd think, you know, it's rubbish, but this has actually happened, and there was a kayaker only a year or so ago that actually survived.
3: Yes. So they're saying loosely inspired by is true events or things that could actually happen in the wild to be swallowed by a whale. So it's terrifying.
0: Oh, dear. It looks seriously unsettling, particularly anyone with a fear of deep water. And, of course, you know, Hollywood's special effects, that's not going to help anyone with a queasy stomach, is it?
3: No, it's not. And, look, I'm really in love with Austin Abrams, who's the star of this film at the moment.
0: Oh, yes.
3: He had such success with Resident Evil and Weapons last year. And, yeah, to come back and a whole movie about being eaten by a 25-metre sperm whale is just amazing.
0: Well, we'll use the term eaten loosely here because obviously the film goes longer than about 3 minutes.
3: Yes.
0: So without giving away too many spoilers, it's a will he or won't he survive sort of scenario, isn't it?
3: It is. It is. He has an hour of air and oxygen, and he has to devise a way to get free from this whale's mouth.
0: Yeah. He's scuba diving at the time, so hence the oxygen. So, look, I think this is going to do big, big business for you. When does it open?
3: So it starts on Thursday, so tomorrow, and, this is a really cool and something really different as well. So,
0: I think so. The trailer is just breathtaking, quite literally. Sucks it out of you. If you want a bit of a deep dive, Whale Fall is the one for you. Now, Jane Austen, never one to be quiet for more than a year or so. She's back again, Sense and Sensibility, the updated version for the big screen. What makes this one special?
3: Yes, this is a beautiful film. It's the story of sisterhood, love and coming of age. And look, the two of the stars in this film, Daisy Edgar-Jones, she was the female lead in Twisters, and Catriona Balfe from, of course, Outlander, which is a huge streaming series of films that is making it really special.
0: Ooh, okay, Sense and Sensibility. More than 200 years after Austen wrote the novel, we are still absolutely fascinated by the Dashwood sisters. And the other one, the other biggie, is Street Fighter, from arcade machines to the big screen.
3: Yes, so this film, I mean, Street Fighter is one of the biggest and highest grossing video games. I think it's up to Street Fighter 6 in the video game world. First came out in 1987, and then this particular movie is set in 1993 and reunites the fighters for the World Warrior Tournament. Now, this one's really special because it has a huge roster of fighters that are combining martial arts, MMA, and really stands out for faithful translation of the arcade games. So, huge one, particularly, I think, for the guys who remember watching Street Fighter as kids.
0: And I believe even popcorn is getting into the fight. There are special collectible drink cups and tins as part of the cinema experience.
3: Yes, that's right. Very cool little figures on top of the drink cup.
0: Lovely. Fantastic. A big week at the cinema. Book your tickets online or just take potluck and rock up. Michelle, before I let you go, there's a big foodie festival coming to Lonnie today and tomorrow, and I thought we'd have a chat this morning about meals you got force-fed as a kid and hated and haven't eaten since. Is there one that springs to mind for you?
3: Yes. Pumpkin. I've never liked pumpkin.
0: Pumpkin.
3: In particular, mashed pumpkin was something that would be on our plate. Which just was always awful.
0: Was it the texture of it or the taste?
3: I think it was the texture of it, and then it kind of was grainy, I think, the mashed pumpkin. So, yeah, for me, it's a big no.
0: For me, it's lamb's fry and onions.
3: Ooh. Oh, yeah, okay.
0: I just want to throw my lunch up just thinking about it. Oh, my God. All right, so the pumpkin and lamb's fry is off our shopping list for you, and I will see what everyone else has to say. Michelle, have a great week.
3: You too. Thank you, BJ.
0: Cheers, Michelle from Village with us this morning on LAFM and 7SD. 80s hits you love.
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17: Good morning, I'm Ebony Applett. The Premier says the state government continues to welcome the investment of AI data centre company Firmus. The company has already been approved to build two AI data centres here in the state, in the north, seeking to build a third in the northwest, but is facing investor uncertainty last week, pulling plans to list on the ASX. Jeremy Rockliffe says he believes Firmus remains committed to Tasmania.
18: It's fantastic. I welcome investment wherever it comes from. We need capital coming into Tasmania from around the globe, and that sustains our communities.
17: Firmus has signed on as a community partner with the Jewels, the Jack Jumpers, the Devils and Cricket Tasmania. The Deloraine Junior Basketball Club is pushing to have security cameras installed at a council-owned community complex after multiple vandalism incidents that have led to thousands of dollars worth of losses. Its home was one of several venues impacted by an incident earlier this week, as well as one several months ago. They're calling for cameras to be installed as deterrents, saying on social media money that could have been used towards things like equipment, opportunities for players and development programs is being taken away because of someone's selfish and destructive actions. It's understood the council will be looking into getting the cameras. A local gym is running a 24-hour fundraiser this weekend, aiming to raise $30,000 for the children's ward at the Launceston General Hospital. The crew at Fitstop Kings Meadows will be running the ergs from Saturday morning through until Sunday morning, with locals signing up to support.
19: We've got COP facilities there at the hospital that are outdated. They're more than 20 years old, so it'd be amazing if we could help them replace some of those.
17: Co-owner Brad George speaking to Win News there. You can still sign up to take on an hour block or donate to the cause. And the Tasmania Jewels' first ever home game at Hobart's MyState Bank Arena is tomorrow, and it's officially a sellout. More than 4,200 seats at the venue will be filled on the night, coming just days after they broke a membership record. It's the first game of the WNBL season, the Jewels to take on the Geelong Venom. There'll be five home games here in Launceston this season, the first at the Silver Dome on the 31st of this month. You'll look at the day's national news and your sport check next.
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21: Hi, I'm Phoebe Humphrey. Labor is coming under fire this morning as it prepares to introduce its 30% minimum tax on trust today. The budget proposal has sparked concern from both business and families, while the Greens are pushing for a Senate inquiry. Liberal frontbencher Michaelia Cash telling Seven it'll affect hundreds of thousands across the nation.
22: You're talking about mum and dads who wake up every morning. You know, they do the hard work that government needs them to do. And Anthony Albanese's reward to them, we don't care about an estimated $13.3 billion in potential restructuring costs.
21: The changes are set to take effect July 2028. The Vatican has announced Pope Leo has lung cancer. The 71-year-old pontiff underwent surgery to remove a nodule, with doctors removing a part of his lower lung. He's recovering in a Roman hospital. And another sign of the tough times that Aussie households are facing, with a Finder survey finding almost a quarter of families have either missed or delayed at least one bill in the past year so they could cover mortgage or rent.
16: The Big Brand Sale is on now at Toolkit Depot. 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
21: In sport, Australia has the upper hand heading into the second test against South Africa after taking out the first in Durban by 214 runs. Matt Renshaw was named player of the match for his knocks of 190 and 82. He also took two wickets. Skipper Pat Cummins telling Fox Cricket it's great to have that 1-0 lead.
23: Yeah, it's nice. It's better than the alternative.
1: Yeah, obviously two games to play, anything can happen. But always, once you're ahead in the series, it does make things a little bit easier.
21: That's the latest news and sport.
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2: It is getting very busy out there throughout the CBD. Plenty of traffic inbound over the mighty North Esk River. Wellington Street and the Midland Highway, both pretty stop-start in both directions through South Lonnie. 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I'm Cam. More traffic soon on LAFM.
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0: And for Launceston today, sunny and 17, 5 overnight, mostly sunny and 19 tomorrow, and Friday, mostly sunny and 20. For Scottsdale in the northeast, mostly sunny, 16 the forecast top, 3 overnight, mostly sunny and 17 tomorrow, Friday, mostly sunny and 18. And for St Helens in the east coast, mostly sunny, a top of 16 today, 7 overnight, mostly sunny and 17 tomorrow and Friday, a clearing shower and a top of 18. 6 degrees in Lonnie right now, 5 in Scottsdale and 9 degrees in St Helens. 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
0: In the next hour, we're going to find out how a 24-hour fitness challenge is aiming to raise $30,000 for LGH's Wombat Ward. Fit Stop Kings Meadows, go you good thing. We'll have a catch up with a couple of the team. Also, Little Foodies and Big Adventures, a brand new foodie festival opens in Lonnie today. It's on today and tomorrow. It is plenty of hands-on fun. It is for the kids and it is free. We'll get details this half hour for you on Brekkie with BJ. This is Boom Crash Opera.

0: 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Heaven knows we've learned. Boom Crash Opera for us this morning on LAFM and 7SD. 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
0: Okay, and we have got a few birthdays to add to the list today. We've got Lou Clark down from Bell Bay Aluminium. Good on you, Lou. Happy birthday. And lots of birthday greetings coming to you from all your friends and workmates as well, and family too. Simon Wood having a birthday. Big 5-0, Simon. Wow. Happy birthday. Have a good one. And this one's coming via our website this morning for Wayne Rice. Happy birthday to the best husband, dad and pa around. We love ya. Fabulous. Thanks to Cassandra for popping that through. And Wayne, you have a sensational birthday as well. And all our celebrants, our shout-outs today are all in the weekly prize draw for a $100 Bolter's Grill voucher. That's down at Country Club Avenue, Prospect Vale, just 10 minutes from the CBD. And you can hop in there and have some bevvies and a pizza on us, whatever you want to do. You can add a little shine to your celebration with that. We'll draw that out Friday morning. In the meantime, if you've got some celebrations that need a bit of love on the air, get them to us via our website if you can, LAFM or 7SD.com.au. 13 minutes past 8. Up next, we are going to take you from paddock to plate with plenty of hands-on fun for the kids. Melbourne's Little Food Festival is in Melbourne no more. It's in Lonnie today and tomorrow, and it's completely free. Perfect for week two of the school holidays. Details next.
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2: 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Good news. I'm here to make your dreams come true. 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That's right. It's the big one. And your chance to live the life you've always dreamed. 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

0: On LAFM and 7SD, the world where you live. It is 20 minutes past 8. BJ for Brekkie with you. Now, Launceston's littlest foodies are in for a huge treat today and tomorrow. Today marks the opening of the Little Food Festival in Civic Square. It is 2 days of hands-on foodie fun, helping kids discover where their food comes from, how it's grown and why it matters. And no, it doesn't come from the supermarkets on a little polystyrene tray with cling wrap over the top. It actually comes from paddock to plate. It's the festival's first venture outside of Melbourne. How did we score it? What's it all about? Mayor Matthew Garwood joins us this morning. Matthew, morning.
1: Morning, Paige.
0: So the Little Food Festival's been running for 8 years in Melbourne. How did we manage to swipe it?
1: Well, we're really privileged to have a great events team that has been really highlighted and empowered over the last couple of years as we brought events a bit more of a focus to it. And they went over and they had a look for themselves and took some of their children and had a bit of a hands-on time over there as well, built some relationships. And as you just mentioned then, yeah, first time ever outside of the mainland, outside of Melbourne, and coming down and stopping here. So again, a really great achievement for the city and the vibrancy that we've got going on. You know, we've talked about attracting things like the Foo Fighters, we've got AFL, the Hurricanes are coming back, and this is just another example of how Launceston's continuing to resonate outside of our state, outside of our municipality. And yeah, we've got a great events team that are helping back that up.
0: Well, Launceston, let's keep it with the civic side of things for a moment. Launceston is a UNESCO city of gastronomy. How important is it to get the next generation excited about food and where it really comes from?
1: With the challenges that we're also seeing around food, particularly food security, this is paramount into taking the pressures off families, cost of living, the educational side of it, but also that economical side of it. And I get to go into schools and see lunch programs that are running in some of the schools as well, which is just fantastic. That, you know, it is a barrier for some families and for some children to have good, healthy food. And like you've mentioned, the UNESCO accreditation that we've got, a creative city of gastronomy. We in Launceston, we're the benefits as the food bowl. The whole Tamar Valley, the whole north just has such incredible produce, and it funnels its way down the Tamar estuary into Launceston. So it's a really important credit to the city. And then we see in these sorts of festivals and these sorts of initiatives, the way in which it can actually help cost of living, the education, and looking at how things are actually grown, and just that understanding as well. Yeah, it doesn't just come magically from a supermarket, but there are people that grow this, that care about their industry. Their ag industry is huge here in Tassie and in Launceston. And yeah, it's just a great synergy from that educational piece, the hands-on applications and the activities that will be going on today and tomorrow. It's just really about raising that awareness and that education.
0: So we have some terrific Tasmanian food producers involved. Tell me about some of the activities or the events that are planned for the next 2 days that have really caught your eye, or perhaps your eye, in regards to your two daughters.
1: Yeah, for sure. No, I look forward to having the girls come down and have a plan. I think, again, that's what it's so heavily based around. It's not just seminars and death by PowerPoint, but it's actually get your hands physically dirty. Learn about how these great produce is actually grown and what it can do for the benefits of your health and so forth. But there's Fermentaz are doing such a great job. We love what they've done out throughout our wider community and just learning about it. But I think what I'm most excited about is, yeah, how hands-on heavy it is. And if I can make mention of one person or two people, with Hannah Maloney coming, as well as the Fruit Nerd. You know, we've really pulled some good punches to pull people that are really engaged in this space and that are really leading the sector. So that's just, yeah, probably the hands-on side of it is what's so exciting for me with the girls.
0: Fabulous. I can see lots of fruit and lots of dirty chins to be wiped by the end of the day. It is free, which is important for so many families at the moment, particularly in week two of the school holidays. So can you give us the practical details and the time and location and all of that for everyone?
1: Yeah, so the Little Food Festival, it's the partnership between Sandro De Meo Foundation and the City of Launceston. It's going to be running in Civic Square, 10 a.m. until 4 p.m. today and tomorrow. It's sort of got a bit of an age base, around 5 to 12, but absolutely everyone will be engaged in this, which is what's really exciting. We've got, yeah, like I mentioned, with Hannah Maloney and the Fruit Nerd coming. We've got Hawks with Hawker and the Hurricanes. Captain Hurricane will be there as well. And, yeah, free family event, perfect, like you mentioned, for the school holidays.
0: Yes, mostly sunny and 17, the forecast today, and even better tomorrow with a top of 19. So it is an absolute ripper for everyone to get in and enjoy it free of charge. Matt, while I've got you, and as we were talking about food for kids this morning, I've been asking people about what they got force-fed by their parents as a kid and they hated then and won't touch now. Anything spring to mind for you?
1: I was very lucky that my parents never really pushed anything on me. I actually didn't eat meat until I was about 16 years old. I just didn't like it. They never forced it upon me. I can't think of anything that they forced, but I've still pretty much got the palate of a 12-year-old with chicken nuggets and chips. I'll watch Billy. She'll devour half a dozen oysters or... she's right into seafood and sushi and stuff, but that's stuff that I don't touch. But no, I don't have anything myself, but I am very pleased that that bland palate has not transpired through to my girls, and Michelle really helps with that too.
0: Oh, I don't know. If someone put a plate of tripe or liver and onions in front of you, I reckon you might balk at that.
1: Oh, no.
0: Yeah. We'll see. See if someone dares serve that up to you at the next civic event. See how you go. All right. So today and tomorrow, 10 till 4, Civic Square. Matt, good to chat this morning. Thanks for taking some time out for us.
1: Awesome. Thanks, Paige.
0: Cheers, Mayor Matthew Goward. And the event, this food festival, Little Foodie Festival, is on today and tomorrow in Civic Square.
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10: Good morning, I'm Ebony Applett. Bass MP, former Deputy Premier Michael Ferguson, sponsoring an e-petition urging members of Parliament to reject a bill from the Greens which aims to ban conversion practices, which are attempts to change, suppress or eradicate a person's sexual orientation or gender identity. They've already been banned in several mainland states, the Greens hoping for similar here in Tasmania. Mr Ferguson and several other Liberal MPs have announced their intentions to vote down the bill, but the Greens, Labor and some crossbenchers have indicated their support, meaning it could still pass the lower house of Parliament without support from the government. Meantime, the newly announced state government Regional Resilience Fund has been labelled as little more than a political stunt by the Community and Public Sector Union. General Secretary Thurza White arguing it comes at the same time as the government is dismantling the workforce responsible for economic and regional development across the state, saying a fund without the expertise, the staff and the capacity to turn investment into outcomes is little more than a headline. Taking a look at some local sporting news in the WNBL, the Tasmania Jewels are undergoing their final preparations ahead of their maiden WNBL game tomorrow night. Coach Claudia Rassard says while it's been a short lead in time, she is confident her side has what it takes.
11: You know, we've had a really good 6 weeks of pre-season. It's a very short period of time to get a team ready, but I'm confident these players are getting around each other, really smart players. They've done all the extras that we've asked of them, so we'll be as prepared as we can be.
10: Launcestonians won't have to wait too much longer for their own look at the side. The first home game at the Silver Dome is October 31. And parents are being encouraged to bring their children to Civic Square today and tomorrow for the inaugural Little Food Festival. The free event's designed for those aged 5 to 12, aiming to connect children with the food system, get them engaged with food and thinking about nutrition and where food comes from. Science communicators, food operators and even the Hobart Hurricanes will be in attendance. The stage program today will be fully supported by Auslan interpreters and assistance animals are welcomed. The council hoping to make it a welcoming and inclusive environment for everyone. It runs from 10 a.m. till 4 p.m. today and tomorrow. Your look at the day's national news and your sport check next.
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13: Hi, I'm Phoebe Humphrey. The Vatican has confirmed that Pope Leo has been diagnosed with lung cancer. The 71-year-old has gone under the knife to have a nodule removed from his lung this morning. It says the surgery was successful and there were no complications. Treasurer Jim Chalmers is set to unveil the final bill for Labor's trust tax reforms today, but the proposal is facing a hurdle with the Greens pushing for it to go to a Senate inquiry. The party's Nick McKim claims Labor watered down the legislation before the bill went to Parliament. Household spending on home loan repayments across Australia is at its highest in more than three decades. New data by New South Wales Treasury has found the average family in the state spent nearly 31% of its household income on mortgage repayments in June. Queensland is close behind, spending more than 28%. And Australia is set to lead a world-first study looking at the best caffeine doses for premature babies. Doctors say caffeine helps vulnerable newborns to keep breathing, and this research could set a new global standard for their treatment.
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13: In sport, the Aussie cricketers have drawn first blood in their test series against South Africa, winning the opening match in Durban by 214 runs, our boys dismissing the Proteas for just 206 in their second innings on day five overnight. The Matildas struck early in their win against Haiti in France this morning. Letitia McKenna hit the back of the net in the second before the Aussies went on to win the international friendly 7-1. And the AFL's trade period wraps up later today with clubs scrambling to finalise deals before tonight's deadline. That's the latest news and sport.
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14: It is very busy throughout the CBD. The West Tamar Highway has become pretty stop-start in both directions through Riverside, Hobblers Bridge Road, very heavy approaching Elphin Road in Newstead. 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I'm Cam. More traffic soon on LAFM.
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12: LAFM's three-day forecast.
0: And for Launceston, mostly sunny today, a top of 17. Dropping down to 5 overnight, mostly sunny and 19 expected tomorrow. And Friday, good news, mostly sunny and 20. For Scottsdale in the northeast, mostly sunny and 16. 3 overnight, mostly sunny and 17 tomorrow. And Friday, mostly sunny and 18. And out on the coast at St Helens, mostly sunny today and 16. 7 overnight, mostly sunny and 17. Tomorrow and Friday, maybe a clearing shower and a top of around 18. Currently warming up in Launceston after a chilly start, 9 degrees at the moment, 7 in Scottsdale and 11 degrees in St Helens. 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
0: And Callum has gone adventuring this morning. Callum, where are you?
16: Morning. I certainly have, DJ. I've found myself up at Grindelwald this morning at a beautiful morning up here at the Tamar Valley Resort.
0: Oh, I feel like yodeling. Okay. Yeah. So tell me a little bit more about what's on offer up there today.
16: Well, as you know, obviously, Halloween's just around the corner, uh-huh. And they are going to be setting up a nice little Halloween time here at Grindelwald with plenty happening around the resort after dark. There's going to be a spooky mini golf, a haunted house above the Alpenrose restaurant, and then you can settle in at the bistro for some special Halloween dishes and cocktails. So if you're looking for stuff to do this Halloween, round up the family and you can come spend Halloween here at the Grindelwald Tamar Valley Resort.
0: Sounds like it might be a thrilling evening. All right, so what have we got to give away this morning?
16: Well, come and find me here because I've got some Red Bull to give out. I've got Cripps Masterloaf, I've got Macca's vouchers, and I've got some Valhalla ice cream.
0: Oh, you've got it all. And where are you parked exactly?
16: I'm here in the car park right out the front of Tamar Valley Resort. You can't miss me.
0: Fantastic. Up there at Grindelwald. Go and see him. Callum, you go well. We'll see you soon.
16: See you, mate. Bye.
0: Hey. This is Ace of Base, The Sign. Up next, we're going to find out about a 24-hour fitness challenge and plans to raise 30 grand for Wombat Ward at the LGH. We'll also tell you how you can get

0: On LAFM and 7SD with BJ for Brekkie. Ace of Base there, and I saw the sign. 18 minutes to 9. Now, it's a challenge. And it's a challenge that is set to test endurance, teamwork, and community spirit. And it's all for a fantastic cause. FitStop Kings Meadows is gearing up for the K's for the Kids. This is a 24-hour effort across 9 ergs. What are ergs? We'll find out in a minute. Stop laughing there, Brad. To raise 30 grand for the Wombat Ward at the LGH. Let's find out more. I've got Brad in from FitStop. Morning.
1: Good morning, BJ. Thank you so much for having me.
0: What are ergs?
1: What are ergs? Are our cardio machines that we have in the gym. We've got 3 main ergs. We've got rowing machine. You've probably seen one of those before. They're pretty common.
0: I've actually, believe it or not, spent some time on a rowing machine.
1: There you go. We've also got our ski ergs and our assault bike. So they're the 3 pieces of cardio equipment that we'll be having go for 24 hours across the event.
0: So rowing, skiing and bike. I still don't get why they're called ergs. What's an erg?
1: Well, it's just a resistance cardio machine, basically. Don't ask me why. Okay. So I don't know what the technical term means.
0: Is that like an ergometer or ergometer or something? That
1: Let's run with that.
0: Yeah, that basically it tells you how much effort you're putting in.
1: Yes. Yeah, no, precisely.
0: I know what ergs are now.
1: You're all
0: I reckon.
1: Over it.
0: Yeah, okay. So tell me about the K's for Kids and why this challenge and why the Wombat Ward has been chosen as your beneficiary.
1: Well, I mean, we're very lucky. We've got an amazing community and we've now got this amazing platform that, you know, through our community we can give back to, you know, something that's given so much to us. For me and Dean, we're the co-owners of FitStop Kings Meadows. It's actually quite personal for us. Dean's daughter, Sinead, was recently diagnosed with diabetes and had to spend some time on the ward there in the facilities and with the staff and myself as well. My youngest son, Alex, has a ultra-rare bleeding disorder, which has meant that we've had to spend a fair bit of time on the Wombat Ward. So, you know, through this platform now, we've both got the opportunity to be able to give back to these people who have given so much to us. We've also got a large group of our members are actually staff members on the Wombat Ward as well. So it's a really amazing opportunity to be able to give back to them also.
0: 30 grand is the target.
1: Yes.
0: And you know, if you can get there, what sort of things would that do for that ward, do you think?
1: It's a very ambitious target. There's no doubt about that. But why not set the bar high? If we can raise those funds, I don't think there's enough funds that we could possibly raise to give back to the Wombat Ward and what they've given to us. But what that ultimately gives the ward is it's in hope to upgrade some of their facilities. They've got some outdated cots and beds that have been on the ward for 20 plus years, and it will allow us to be able to replace some of those.
0: Yep.
1: To make, you know, those children's visit to the Wombat Ward that little bit more comfortable. Plus, it also will donate directly towards their education program, so be able to give them additional resources within their learning programs on the ward.
0: Nice. Okay, so you've got 24 hours in which to raise $30,000. How are you actually going to do that? What's the process for people to actually donate money for you going hard at it for 24 hours?
1: Like I said, we've got this amazing opportunity now that we can utilise our community and they can, you know, raise these funds for us. We've got a donation page set up online. People can sign up as individuals or as teams and they can collectively raise the funds to contribute to the Wombat Ward. And then we've also got a bit of effort. There's a bit of sweat equity that they've all got to put into, you know, putting all of this together. So we've got teams and individuals that will be jumping on the ergs for 1 hour blocks. So, you know, the 9 machines, 1 hour blocks, 24 hours, keep them all moving. It's a big effort, but it'll be amazing to see it all come together.
0: An hour of rowing?
1: An hour of rowing.
0: You must be joking.
1: There are some people that are booked in 6 hours.
0: Oh,
1: I know.
0: So if they're going to go for it for that long, what are some of the biggest physical and maybe mental challenges involved with really, really pushing yourself?
1: We often find that the mind gives up before the body does a lot of the time. So it is going to be a mental challenge for the majority of the participants. But, you know, no, it's not a competition at the end of the day. It's all just in an effort to raise funds for an amazing cause. So it's not competitive, although I'm sure there'll be some members in there that'll want to be competitive.
0: Yeah.
1: There's no pressure on, you know, doing the fastest times or doing the most kilometres or doing anything like that. It's all just about getting in and having a go.
0: Absolutely. I know you've got young Ollie with you this morning. Hey, Ollie.
2: Hey.
0: So you're going to do some of these ergs as well, Ollie?
2: Probably.
0: Yeah. How old are you?
2: 10.
0: Are you on school holidays at the moment?
2: Mm-hmm. It's fun.
0: You're hanging around with Dad, are you? Yeah.
2: Yeah.
0: Yeah. What's Dad got sorted for you today?
2: We haven't got much plans today.
0: No?
1: What do you want to do?
2: Because we did bowling yesterday.
0: Yeah, bowling yesterday. Maybe you could go into the little food festival in Civic Square. That's free.
1: Ah.
0: And get your hands on some good food, paddock to plate. So it's for kids age 5 to 12, so you're a smack in the middle of it. Tell me, has Dad ever fed you something you don't like?
2: All the time.
0: Oh, Dad. What don't you like? It's just between you and me, Ollie.
2: I don't like curry.
0: Wash your mouth out.
1: Mum's not listening to this. She makes a lot of curry for
0: me. I went into a new little supermarket at King's Meadows yesterday and it's like curry everywhere. This is like my happy place. You don't like curry. You will eventually, I reckon.
2: I
0: won't. You might. Okay. All right. Were you going to help Dad on this, doing the K's for kids? Fantastic. So tell me, Brad, how can we actually donate or find out more about what you're doing?
1: So, I mean, we advertise it pretty heavily across our social media platforms. So you can find us anywhere on social media. We're on Facebook and Instagram.
0: So that's FitStop Kings Meadows?
1: FitStop Kings Meadows across all of those platforms. We've got a Raisley site that's active at the moment that we're publicly advertising throughout our platforms. And that's really easy to find. And you can donate there. You can register a donation page through that site. And those funds will go, like I said, directly towards the LGH.
0: So are people starting to chip in already?
1: Yeah, we've just ticked over our first $10,000, which is exciting. So that's amazing, you know.
0: Brilliant.
1: And, you know, we've really only started this PR drive in the last 2 weeks. So for our community to get behind us and raise $10,000 already is phenomenal, I think.
0: Third of the way there. Look out, you'll do more than 30K.
1: I hope so.
0: When's the big day? When's the 24 hours?
1: So it's this weekend. So it's Saturday and Sunday, the 17th and 18th of October. We kick things off at 8 a.m.
0: Yep.
1: So 8 a.m. on Saturday through to 8 a.m. on Sunday. We've still got plenty of spots available where people can jump on the ergs and help us pull the K's. We're about three quarters of the way booked. So there's still an opportunity to come in and chip in and jump on the machines.
0: Well, unfortunately, I'm not available. But I'll tell you what, go up the corridor and rattle the cage of my mates at Chilli FM and see if they'll come in.
1: I've already rattled the cage, BJ, don't you worry. They're coming in. They've committed to 12 a.m, so I'm going to remind them of that in a second.
0: Oh, beautiful, beautiful. Well, lovely to have you in this morning. All the best. Let us know how you go.
1: Thank you so
0: Maybe
1: much.
0: Maybe I can give you a quick call on Monday morning and get a tally.
1: Yeah, great. No, that we'd appreciate that. Thank you. And thanks again for having us.
0: And find out if Ollie's been fed curry over the weekend as well.
1: He's getting curry for the rest of the week.
2: Yeah,
1: no,
2: thank you.
0: Brad and Ollie, lovely to have you in this morning. Thanks for swinging by from FitStop Kings Meadows.
1: Thank you.
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0: FM and 7SD. BJ for Brekkie with your little ELO there. We've got news next, then we're going to hop into our classic super set today. Thanks to Randall Heating. 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
9: Good morning, I'm Ebony Applett. A rally is being held this hour outside Education Minister Joe Palmer's electorate office. The Australian Education Union's Tasmanian branch demanding a meeting over planned cuts to the inclusive practice team. Meantime, the state government's committed to funding the final stage of redevelopment at the Midlands Multipurpose Health Centre to deliver a dedicated palliative care suite for Oatlands and the wider Midlands community. It'll provide a private setting for people to receive compassionate end-of-life care a little closer to home and support their families at the same time. The local community advisory committee has raised $200,000 for the project. The state government now committing the rest of the funding, anticipated to be around half a million dollars. It's hoped construction will begin earlier next year. A nicotine replacement therapy program's being extended in the hopes more Tasmanians will quit smoking and vaping. Tasmania currently has the second highest smoking rate in the country. Quit Taz's program has helped more than 200 people since it launched mid last year and is now available to everyone aged 12 and over, aiming to reduce those smoking rates and nicotine dependency without the current cost barrier.
10: A lot of people recently, you know, inquiring about the free nicotine service, and a lot of people seem quite eager to jump on it and see what it's about.
9: Quit Taz counsellor Adam Mitchell there. Fitstop Kings Meadows is hosting a 24-hour fundraiser this weekend, aiming to raise $30,000 for the children's ward at the Launceston General Hospital, a cause close to their hearts. The ERGs will be running from Saturday morning through till Sunday morning, locals signing up to support.
11: We've got COP facilities there at the hospital that are outdated. They're more than 20 years old, so it'd be amazing if we could help them replace some of those.
9: Co-owner Brad George speaking to Win News there. You can still sign up to take on a block for an hour or donate. And the Tasmania Jewels have made history. They've sold out MyState Bank Arena for their debut WNBL game tomorrow night. The Jewels will play 11 home games this season, 5 at the Silver Dome, and we don't have too much longer to wait. They'll take on the Sydney Flames on October the 31st. National news and sport coming up next.
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13: Hi, I'm Phoebe Humphrey. The Prime Minister has revealed he personally stepped in to delay the ATO's credit card ban. Anthony Albanese speaking at an event last night, confirming he took action after getting a text from the Australian Chamber of Commerce and Industry Chief. Labor announced last week it would delay the tax officer's ban until July next year. Well, as the Pope recovers from this morning's surgery to remove a nodule from his lung, the Vatican has confirmed it was cancerous. The 71-year-old is expected to spend the next week in recovery. We're being told the surgery was successful and there were no complications. And Josh Frydenberg insists Angus Taylor has nothing to worry about amid speculation the former treasurer's eyeing a return to politics and the Liberals' top job. Frydenberg has told 7:30 he doesn't know if he'll contest the next election.
14: If I was to run, it would be at the next election. It's not a decision that I have taken. And in fact, John Howard, when he was launching the book, said today it'd be crazy to make that decision at this point in time.
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13: In sport, Australia has taken a 1-0 lead in its test series against South Africa with a 214-run win in Durban overnight. Josh Hazlewood claims 6 second innings wickets with the Proteas all out for 206 in their second innings. The second test starts on Sunday. And the Kangaroos will go through their final preparations today ahead of tomorrow night's Rugby League World Cup opener against New Zealand in Sydney. It follows the selection bombshell that Reece Walsh will wear the number one jersey ahead of James Tedesco. That's the latest news and sport.
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12: LAFM's three-day forecast.
0: And for Launceston, we're in for a mostly sunny day, a top of 17, dropping to 5 tonight, mostly sunny and 19 tomorrow. Friday, mostly sunny and a top of 20. For Scottsdale and the northeast, mostly sunny today, 16 expected, 3 overnight, mostly sunny and 17 tomorrow. And Friday, mostly sunny, a top of 18 is forecast. For St Helens and the east coast, mostly sunny today, 16 expected, 7 overnight, mostly sunny and 17 tomorrow. And Friday, maybe a clearing shower and a top of 18. Currently 10 degrees in Lonnie, 7 in Scottsdale, 11 in St Helens. 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
1: 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The doors are closing. The console is humming. This is a musical puzzle so clever, even the doctor would find it interesting. Four songs, one hidden connection, a theme scattered through moments, memories, and melodies. 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

0: Oh, that's very cool. I had not heard that in ages. The Needle and the Damage Done, Neil Young. And ahead of that, The Sounds of Silence from Simon and Garfunkel on LAFM and 7SD. It is our classic superset. Thanks to Randall Heating. Taking your calls on 6331-0893. Marianne, good morning.
1: Good morning.
0: So any thoughts on what might be tying those songs together at this stage?
1: They're acoustic.
0: Yeah,
1: they have acoustic instruments in them.
0: They most certainly both do that. We're not going to pay that, but you're actually on the trail of what the answer is. You are barking up the right tree there, Marianne.
1: They're acoustic ballads.
0: Well, they are ballads as well, yes. Tick a ballad box. But we'll have to see what the next two do. Have a bit more of a think, a bit more of a listen, and give me a call back.
1: Thanks.
0: Beautiful. Thank you very much, Marianne. 6331-0893. What is tying these four songs together? We've heard two of them, Simon & Garfunkel's Sounds of Silence, The Needle and the Damage Done from Neil Young, and now an absolute classic for you. This is Yesterday.

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Four songs, one theme. 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

0: in our classic superset, and ahead of that, The Beatles and Yesterday. But what is the theme that is bringing those four songs, including Simon and Garfunkel's Sounds of Silence and Neil Young's The Needle and The Damage Done? What is the theme that is bringing those four together? Let's see if you can solve it this morning. LAFM 7SD, good morning.
1: Good morning, BJ. Is the four songs gone?
0: Not yet. Who have I got here?
1: Heather.
0: All right, Heather, what do you think the theme is?
1: Are they playing acoustic guitars instead of electric guitars?
0: They're definitely playing acoustic guitars, but there's something else that's tying all of them together, and perhaps it's what's not happening. Hopefully that gives people a clue.
1: Okay, lovely. I'll listen again.
0: Good on you. Thanks, Heather.
1: Thanks. Bye.
0: Bye. 63310893. What could be tying those songs together? A theme of, and it's perhaps about what's missing as opposed to what is there. 63310893. Let's take another call. LAFM, good morning.
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0: They are all using guitars, but that's not what we're chasing. It's more about what's not happening. So thank you for that one. We'll keep taking calls. You have a good day on LAFM and 7SD, 63310893. Give me a call if you can solve the riddle that is today's classic superset. 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
0: Sorry?
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0: Rhythm. More information.
2: They all sound like rhythm songs.
0: More information.
2: Well, I haven't really got that.
0: No, all right. Thank you very much. Thanks for giving it a go this morning. LAFM, good morning.
3: Good morning. How are you going?
0: Good. Who have we got here?
3: Rob.
0: All right, Rob, you want to have a go at naming up the theme?
3: I'll give it a crack. I reckon there's a complete absence of drums.
0: Bingo! Complete absence of drums or indeed any form of percussion. So there it is. And you've got the correct answer for me, so I'm going to put you in the draw for $100 on Friday.
3: Fantastic. Thank you.
0: Beautiful. You sit tight for me, Rob, and I'll grab all your details. And that was the theme. Cooked up by Jules, a complete absence of drums or percussion in those songs. And there we go, another classic superset. Thanks to Randall Heating in Gledow Street in Vermay.
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0: Akadaka for us this morning on LAFM and 7SD. BJ for brekkie for you, but I'm actually having an extended brekkie this morning, sitting in for Jules for a little bit to look after our classic super set, and doing it thanks to the Terrace Kitchen at Country Club at Tasmania, just 10 minutes out of the CBD, and they've got beautiful fresh Tassie produce up there, modern Aussie flavours, and a dining experience worth savouring. 19 minutes to 10. Something that I do need to share with you is another memory from Baxter's. Baxter's IGA turning 21, and to celebrate, they're going to have a big supermarket scramble. So we want to hear about your fave Baxter's memories growing up and passing through there. Was it a friendly face behind the counter? Was it something the staff specifically did for you? Maybe it was just heading there with your pocket money each week to get lollies. We'd love to hear from you and get those memories to us via our website, lafm.com.au or 7sd.com.au. We will be putting people in the draw for $100 each week. We'll have a $100 Baxter IGA gift voucher. We'll give that one out on Friday. And we're going to be inviting people to be in the hunt, the big supermarket scramble, for a $500 Baxter's IGA gift voucher hidden somewhere in store. So let's put someone else into the scramble this morning. And I'm going to be putting in Emma Hill this morning. Now, Emma has shared a lovely memory. My stepfather, who's now deceased, RIP Grant Bryan, and used to get bocconcini chicken, which came from a Tassie chicken farm, and the way he cooked it was the best. And he always had the same joke, and that was, oh, that was foul, don't you think? F-O-U-L, F-O-W-L. Beautiful memory of your stepfather, Emma, and Grant cooking your bocconcini chicken, his Tassie farm chickens coming from Baxter's IGA. So I'll tell you what, Emma, we're going to put you in that $500 supermarket scramble, the participants, and you're going to be one of them. We'll get a chance to hunt around the store for a $500 gift voucher. Keep those memories coming into us, and you never know, it could be you joining Emma and others for the big scramble, or picking up a $100 gift voucher just for your trouble as well. Share those memories and be part of the story that is Baxter's IGA.
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0: 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And ahead of that, we had Supertramp and It's a Logical Song. 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And you never know, it could be one of your mates that gets our Macca's Good Sport Award. Have a fab day. I'll catch you tomorrow morning bright and early for another Brekkie with BJ.
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12: Good morning, I'm Ebony Ablett. The Premier has announced a plan where data centre developers will need to pay into a local community benefit fund. Jeremy Rockliffe using social media to announce the plan, which will see the money invested into things that benefit the local community. His statement also saying data centres will need to pay their own way and be upfront on how much power and water they plan to use, as well as reporting their use publicly multiple times a year, and help establish new power generation to boost the state's overall capacity and put downward pressure on power bills. It comes as more than 300 scientists from around the world, including Australia, are demanding greater AI security. They've penned an open letter calling for an international body to record and publish AI security incidents. The federal government is finalising AI standards to legislate rules next year. Sticking with federal politics, Matt Canavan is sceptical over the Treasurer's call for Progressive MPs to respect One Nation and its supporters. The Nationals leader has told Nine he agrees with Jim Chalmers, but believes it's a sign he's feeling the heat.
13: Because a recent poll showed that he could lose his seat to One Nation. So no wonder, finally, Jim is waking up. But the question has to be asked is, why has he just woken up when his own job is at risk?
12: A new report has found nearly 90% of Aussie households aged 55 and above have at least one spare bedroom. Realestate.com.au says downsizing can unlock more housing supply across the country, and that 60% of over 55 households have at least two bedrooms spare. And fire authorities in the UK are urging consumers to read the instructions before using appliances after a spate of house fires started by air fryers. The Nottingham Fire Service has attended 9 blazes so far this year, caused by people putting air fryers onto hot stovetops because that's how they thought they worked.
1: Is stress making your muscles tense and your mind scattered?
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12: A huge win by the Matildas this morning, thumping Haiti 7-1 in the international friendly in France. Letitia McKenna finding the back of the net in the second minute of the game.
14: Here is Claire Wheeler. Hit first time and the opening goal. 80 seconds on the clock.
12: That's the call on Paramount there, and it's the final day of the AFL trade period. Clubs set to scramble to finalise deals before tonight's deadline at 7:30pm. I'm Ebony Ablett. That's latest news and sport.
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15: LAFM's three-day forecast.
16: After what's been a chilly start around the region, we're looking at 17 this afternoon. We'll see some light winds out of the south up to around 15 to 20 k an hour, and it'll be partly cloudy. Tomorrow, 19 is on the way and partly cloudy, remaining dry on Friday and warming up to 20 and partly cloudy.
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Yes, doing a Smash Mouth and All Star. It is Pete Holland here with you for your Wednesday morning on your home of better music and more of it. It is LAFM and 7SD as we do it all thanks to the fresh seasonal Tassie produce, the modern Aussie flavours and a dining experience worth savouring at Terrace Kitchen at Country Club Tasmania, just 10 minutes from the Launceston CBD. Hope you're having yourself a great start to your Wednesday, remaining dry over the next few days. And warming up nicely as we head towards the weekend as well. We're on that downhill slide now. What have we got lined up music-wise? Well, some Marvin Gaye on the way and Elton John when he teamed up with Kiki D. Bit of CCR right now. Creedence Clearwater Revival. Have you ever seen the rain? This one from 1971. Here on your home with better music and more of it.

0: Some classic Billy Joel. We didn't start the fire. It's Pete here with you. And if you've got something special to celebrate, LAFM want to make it even bigger. We can do that. All you got to do is head to lafm.com.au, share your celebration with us. An anniversary, personal milestone. I had one the other day that I saw where someone had just given birth to their to a little baby girl. It was someone's grandparents who put it in there. It almost made me cry. So whatever it is, share it with us and tune in to Breakfast with BJ, where your shout-out could be read live on air each weekday morning. And there's a real bonus. Every celebration shout-out goes into the weekly draw for a $100 Boulder's Grill voucher. And you can discover Country Club Tasmania's restaurants and bars, including Boulder's Grill at Country Club Avenue, Prospect Vale, only 10 minutes from Lonnie CBD. Did I tell you that already today? I think I did. Hey, on the way next, how about some Elton John and Kiki D? We'll go back to the mid-70s. I love this one. Don't Get Breaking My Heart. We'll hit play on it next here on LAFM and 7SD.
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0: Taking you through your Wednesday morning with better music and more of it. It is Pete in with you on your home of just that, better music on LAFM and 7SD. And Christmas is fast approaching. What is it, 11 weeks to go? And anyone who is sending parcels, because Australia Post did 111 million deliveries last November, December. They're already warning people from the likes of WA, Northern Territory, here in Tassie, and regional and remote locations should allow a few extra days for all postal services. But they're saying that for parcel post, you should have them sent by December 21. So for us, a little bit earlier. Is what we need. That's for interstate. And deliveries for December 22 for same state deliveries. Express post should be sent by December 23. Letters and cards, have them all wrapped up and done by the 18th for interstate deliveries and the 21st for same state. And if you lodge at a over-the-counter at a post office, you'll need to be lodged by 2:30 p.m. on the above-mentioned dates, on the dates I've already given you. So allow a couple of extra days if you need to. International, where you've only got until pretty much the 24th of November and 4th of December, depending on destinations. So make sure you get them in. You don't want people being disappointed, do you? On the way next, we're going to hit it up with the Doobie Brothers and What a Fool Believes. We'll play on that after the break. On LAFM and 7SD.
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